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0: 18-year-old was allowed to vote. And I went into the voting booth, and I voted for Richard Milhouse Nixon,
1: wow,
0: one of the best presidents that ever, ever, ever.
1: He was a great president. Yeah.
0: And I walked out of that voting booth, believed that my vote counted. I never questioned whether my vote counted or not. Mark, you and I and 75 million other conservative Americans have power here, and I think we should be reaching out to our elected representatives and having them reach out beyond the aisle so that we can pass the Save America Act. Because I know it's attributed to Joseph Stalin, but I don't think he's the one who really said it. It's not who votes for who, but who counts the votes.
1: Mm-hmm.
0: And I have no faith in our electoral system anymore. And I wanted to share with you, I listened to your WABC on Sunday, Dick Morris, God love him. But every week he has the same routine and he goes over the city.
1: All right, all right, all right. I can't criticize other hosts. First of all, I don't hear them. But that's just an unstated rule that one has with the other.
0: We should get his facts straight. Let's put
1: all right.
0: It there.
1: All right. All right, Sydney, appreciate your call, my friend. Thank you. Let's go to JD, Las Vegas, Nevada, KDWN, the great KDWN. JD, Mr. Vice President, we haven't heard from you in a long time.
2: I'm going to go down to the Senate and recess the darn place, okay?
1: You're good.
2: Yep. I'm actually from Henderson, your hometown, too. Anyhow, I wanted to talk...
1: It is my hometown? I didn't know that.
2: Well, you have relatives there, don't you?
1: Yeah, I did have relatives there. Yep.
2: Oh, okay. I'm very thankful.
1: You have a great memory, by the way. I haven't mentioned that in like a decade.
2: Well, I first met you in San Diego with Sean Hannity at the concert.
1: Wow.
2: Out there. That when you had your first book with the judges, the Men in Robes.
1: Men in Black.
2: The only book,
1: yeah,
2: I
1: that's like
2: have.
1: 20 years ago.
2: Only book. No, but more than that. But that's the only book of yours that I don't have. Anyhow, Chief Dr. Don...
1: I'll tell you what, Mr. Producer, when we're done with this call, get the gentleman's full name and address. I'm going to get him one. I'll take it out of my own, off my own shelf. Go right ahead.
2: Aren't you a sport?
1: Yes, I
2: thank
1: am.
2: You. Don Fauci wouldn't spend $50 to buy a diary. He used the government computers to write his diaries on with his staffers, and thank God Bobby Kennedy found it and handed it over to Rand Paul. Now, Rand Paul gave every Democrat on that committee hearing access to that diary. Not one of them accessed it. Now, as a constitutional lawyer...
1: What does that tell you, by the way, before we get to the next phase? What does that tell you?
2: I think you'll find out when I make my final point.
1: All right,
2: it tells me that they didn't care to hear the evidence. If you're in a courtroom and you're prosecuting a murderer and you have the evidence to put on the table and the jury turns their head or walks out, the judge would throw you out. And every one of those senators...
1: That's because these jurors agreed with Fauci, agreed with his tyranny, agreed with his deceit, agreed with the centralized power over our health care system, because this is what they want. This is what they believe in. I'll be right back. Israel, our vital ally in the Middle East, is under attack and facing unprecedented threats like never before. 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
5: I'm John Saucier. This is a Fox News alert. President Trump announcing on Truth Social, saying there is a deal in place for Hamas to disarm. He writes in part, today the Port of Peace reached a historic agreement for complete disarmament of Hamas and all other armed groups in Gaza. This is a monumental step, that is, towards lasting peace and security. This agreement's critical step towards Gaza finally being governed by a new Palestinian government that will work closely with the Port of Peace to help the Palestinian people. Again, this is the president writing on Truth Social. In Seattle, after heavy criticism of the city's response to a fatal shootout at a food festival last weekend, the Seattle Police Chief Sean Barnes has now resigned. Mayor Katie Wilson said that she was appointing Deputy Chief Andre Sales, a law enforcement veteran with more than two decades of experience, as interim chief. 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
6: From the KXL Newsroom, I'm John Eric Smith. The city of North Plains is left with effectively no leadership after a slew of resignations.
7: Three North Plains city councilors and two mayors have resigned in the last year, including appointed Mayor Aaron Dumbro yesterday. In addition, interim city manager Gary Marks resigned Tuesday, just 8 days after taking the job. He and Dumbro cite the city's high turnover rate and dysfunction. North Plains already expected to lose its library and administrative services director today and assistant city planner tomorrow. City Council will hold a special meeting tomorrow at noon. Noah Friedman, FM News 101.
6: Thank you, Noah. Freedom 970 weather, mostly sunny today, 80 degrees, toasty, 87, and sunny on Friday. 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

0: response of a state judge. Will you help my audience understand what's going on there?
1: Well, so there's a lot going on in Hawaii over the last couple of years with respect to guns. This really starts, if you recall, a couple of years ago with the Bruin decision, New York State Rifle and Pistol Association versus Bruin. The too long didn't read on that is the Supreme Court told the state of New York, actually, you do have to issue concealed carry permits to ordinary law-abiding citizens. There has to be some mechanism for them to be able to carry in public. And this implicated other states as well, including Hawaii, which notoriously had entire counties that had never issued a single concealed carry permit, ever. Hawaii, of course, didn't roll over and say, okay, we now accept the reality of the Second Amendment. They said, we'll give out concealed carry permits. We're going to make it expensive and time-consuming. And also, we are going to pass a bunch of laws that essentially make those carry permits useless. So you had one of those laws. Think of public stores, right? Stores, yep. Restaurants, places open to the public. The state switched the default rule for carry. So normally, in every other state for the history of the United States, if a store didn't want you to carry in their store, they would what? They would put up a sign that said, no carry allowed.
0: Yep.
1: Well, Hawaii said, we're flipping that. We're gonna make it so that we are presuming that you can't carry in any store unless the store puts up a sign saying, actually, you can carry here. And as you might guess, nobody does that, and so effectively everywhere is off limits for concealed carry permit holders. And so the most recent case we had this summer was a case called Wolford that dealt with this law that helped make concealed carry permits in Hawaii useless. Unfortunately, you have the Supreme Court strike that down, sort of bop Hawaii over the head, give a passing shot at a previous Hawaii Supreme Court opinion where the Supreme Court of Hawaii had said, well, we don't really have to abide by the Second Amendment because it conflicts with, I kid you not, the spirit of aloha. The spirit of aloha compels us to not abide by the Second Amendment.
0: Hold on. The fact that the spirit of aloha supersedes federal law, which, I mean, you're a senior legal fellow. I'm not a lawyer. But the law basically goes, federal law trumps state law. State law trumps local laws and ordinances. And that's how it works. And it doesn't work the other direction.
1: Correct. So this is not at all how it works. There is nothing within federalism that says, you know, the U.S. Constitution reigns supreme unless the spirit of aloha compels you. Now, I will give the state of Hawaii credit. In their very limited defense laws, if you read that opinion, they did have a footnote. They cited a statute. It turns out Hawaii does have a statute saying that judges can decide cases according to the spirit of aloha. You know, that's not how it works in the real world. The Supreme Court understands that, you know, that the Second Amendment applies equally in every state, the spirit of aloha not compelling any more than the spirit of the Big Apple or the Windy City.
0: Show me state. Imagine
1: Governor Missouri. So I suspect a lot of states in this nation would benefit from a little bit of the show me spirit when it comes to the Second Amendment. So that's where we are right now. It's a good case for the Second Amendment. Unfortunately, it's pretty limited in scope, right? This is a type of law that didn't exist anywhere outside of Hawaii, had never been implemented anywhere else. And I don't think for one second that, you know, Hawaii is now at this point going to say, okay, you're right, we'll do better. They're still going to find every way they can to circumvent this and to keep as many ordinary Hawaiians, even those who spend the time, money, and resources to get their concealed carry permit. They're going to keep trying to find ways to circumvent this ruling, just like they did Bruin. So this will be a repeated issue, and that's unfortunate.
0: It is, because, Amy, you know what I'm afraid of? I don't smoke cigarettes, but I've, you know, people in my family who do. And they started a long time ago by saying you can't smoke a cigarette in an elevator. It's okay, fine, that's pretty reasonable. And now you can't smoke in public buildings. Okay, but you can still smoke in private buildings. And then it was, and now we're to the point where it's like you can't smoke within 25 feet of a door or a window. You can't, even as a bar owner, you can't

0: allow your customers to smoke, even if you have a smoking section. And at some point, I think they wanted to make smoking so inconvenient that people would just stop it because there are nannies, you know, Karens out there who want to tell everybody how to live their lives. I'm not interested in doing that, but I think they want to do the same thing with guns, where they say, this need a carry permit. I mean, we just got back from a road trip with my granddaughter. I had a gun with me on the trip, and I had my carry permit. But if they make it inconvenient enough, saying, oh, if you happen to drive within 1,000 feet of a school, you know, and you get pulled over, you're violating the law, and you can't walk into a store, and, you know, like the Hawaii rule. You've got to go in and ask the owner of the store, would you mind if I carry my gun into your store and get permission first? And, of course, that requires you to leave your gun somewhere while you walk in, because otherwise you'd be violating. They're just trying to make it very, very inconvenient, to the point where people just say, I'm not going to take my gun with me, because if I do, every other step I'm going to have to stop and ask for permission or beg for forgiveness or something. So I'll just leave it at home. I think that's where they want to go.
1: Oh, that is absolutely, they're not hiding the ball on this. They were pretty upfront when you go and you listen to, you know, when the Hawaiian legislature was discussing all of this. I think that was very much the point. Now, they since tried to backtrack, you know, in oral arguments for this case. Said, no, that's not what it is at all. This is about, are you ready for this? No, this isn't even about the Second Amendment. This is about property rights. This is about, you know, vindicating private property rights. And it has nothing to do with the Second Amendment at all. This is not a Second Amendment infringement. It's about private property. Could you imagine if we tried that with freedom of religion, right? We're gonna ban the free exercise of religion in public unless you have permission. But don't worry, guys. This is not a First Amendment issue. This is about private property.
0: Yeah, imagine if they told somebody like me, I have a Bible with me most of the time when we travel. I have a Bible. Say, before you check into that hotel, walk in and ask them, do I have permission to bring a Bible in? Can I bring a Christian cross in that hangs around my neck or anything like that? And all they're trying to do is say, if you're going to do all these things and exercise your rights, you're going to be inconvenienced to an incredible degree with no real benefit in terms of safety for anybody in that society.
1: Absolutely. And, you know, I think that's the unfortunate thing about all of this is it frames law-abiding ordinary gun owners as somehow inducing violence, which if you look at the facts and the statistical reality on this, it's just not true.
0: No, it's not true. And in fact, the gun-free zones in America, as Dr. John Lott would tell you, that's where the majority, 94% of all the mass shootings happen, in those so-called gun-free zones. And the ones that aren't gun-free are a very safe place to be. That's Amy Swearer from Advancing American Freedom. Hey, Amy, it's always a pleasure. 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
3: If you're a Democrat and you're patriotic, it's time to leave your party. 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What I'm telling you is a vast majority of your party is not patriotic. 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
1: Hey, welcome back to the Lars Larson Show. I get the most amazing emails from people, and you're welcome to send more. Some of them I have to modify a little bit because they would get me in trouble since I do a radio show, and the Federal Communications Commission does not like certain words being said on the radio. But having said that, I got this email. Lars, it was sickening to watch the Democrats, and then he used the term, and I said, performing a sex act on Fauci. He should have been in prison a long time ago. What a big blank he is. They ruined a perfectly good one and put ears on him. It's nice to see Fauci sending money to China. Why do these labs, they're doing gain of function, still exist? They answer to no one.

0: apparently the Congress has no control on these rogue government agencies. Using aborted baby parts put in mice, these people are sick. Fauci killed 1 million Americans, and who knows how many worldwide. Fauci shut down churches, religious holidays, schools, destroyed numerous businesses. He also was asked why families pleading with hospitals were not allowed to treat their own family members with ivermectin or hydroxychloroquine. Fauci just let people die on respirators. He advised that those treatments should not be used. He was tied into Big Pharma. Well, I agree with the email on almost all of that. But the question is, can they still prosecute him for something? I believe the answer to that should be yes. It just is going to have to be thinking outside the box. And I think both Donald Trump and his Department of Justice can do just that. So, a lot of people talk about the big trouble that American public schools are in right now, and they are in big trouble. I mean, don't let anybody try to persuade you otherwise, because here's what's going on. America spends more money on K through 12 public education, that's kindergarten through 12th grade, than every other country on earth, per student per year. I'm not talking about just the aggregate number of dollars, but the amount of money we spend per student per year is greater than that of every other country on earth. And what kind of results do we produce for that? Crap. Just pure garbage. So, about 50% of American K through 12 public school students are not doing adequate work in reading, writing, or arithmetic. And that is true at fourth grade, it's true at eighth grade, and it's true at graduation. So, where do we find a solution? You know, one of the places might just be a New York neighborhood you may have heard of called Harlem. And what's going on in Harlem? The New York Post had the story over the weekend, and I was so impressed by this, because if you're going to do something, and you say, how do we make sure we're going to do it right? Do we just try different things at random until we find the right combination of things? No, my suggestion would be look around the country for places where it's being done right. And as an example, every eighth grader at the Success Academy Harlem West Middle Charter School has passed an advanced placement world history exam that is typically only taken by high-performing high school students. These kids are in middle school, and every single eighth grader has taken and passed a tough test that is normally only given to the highest performing high school students. Out of 47 eighth graders at the school, 89% scored at a level higher than 4 or 5, and the remaining 11% got a passing grade of 3, which is still impressive if you think about a test that's normally done to high-performing high school students. 77% of the students are from low-income families, 70% are black, 28% are Hispanic. Nationally, less than 25% of all students pass one or more of these AP, advanced placement exams, by the time they graduate from high school. In New York City, black and Hispanic students account for just 13.5% and 19.5% respectively of those who passed at least one AP exam last year. Now, how does that work? Eva Moskowitz, founder and CEO of Success Academy, says, "We believe so deeply in children, and we are profoundly committed to adult excellence. These results prove what can be accomplished by any school, any school district, any state, when perseverance triumphs over educational defeatism." I think she's right. Fact is, this is not rocket science. Adults have been teaching kids for a long, long time. And I think one of the dirty little secrets of the educational establishment in America is that the teachers' unions love their guaranteed money. They love their usually six-figure salaries for working a part-time job of only 1,500 hours every year. They love that. They love having summers off and all the holidays off and everything else and still getting a top paycheck, even if the students under you don't actually learn anything by doing it. That's the real crime. Because if your students aren't learning, why in the world do you get a raise? Well, fact is, it's because that's the way they've always done it. And I've heard over and over again from people who say, well, our teachers are so great, we have to give them more money. even if they're producing bad results? And then consider this. The U.S. Department of Education has opened a second investigation into the schools in Denver, Colorado. This is two investigations in 2 years, this time because a French teacher was accused of making female students at Northeast Early College kiss each other during classroom skits. DPS fired the teacher, Jennifer Honka, earlier this year after a judge ruled the district had sufficient cause, citing sensitive and potentially traumatizing information shared with students. Fact is, we got a whole bunch of teachers out there who are engaged in some really strange behavior involving kids. In this case, it was young college kids, but others, the probe is part of a broader nationwide crackdown by the Trump administration on K-12 districts, and it comes as the department is pursuing separate investigations into local public schools in Jeffco and Cherry Creek schools inside the state of Colorado. Glad to be with you, and always glad to take your phone calls and your emails. I want to tell you about a real threat to the information about your family. Thousands of places on the internet have a file with your name on it. The same is true of me. I'm not accepting myself. It has your home address, it has your cell phone number, your email address, and there's more. Your medical condition, your vote. How do you vote? 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
0: You probably...
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0: Hey, welcome back to the Lars Larson Show. So imagine this. One city mayor vowed to stop a family's housing project and do it by any means necessary. So he just tried to take their land. And did the courts have to step in to save this person's rights and their property? I thought we'd talk about it with Katie Valoy, who joins me now, an attorney with the Pacific Legal Foundation's Property Rights Practice Group. Katie, welcome to the program.
16: Hi, thank you so much for having me.
0: So tell me, if you wouldn't mind, tell my audience as well about what happened in Rhode Island.
16: Absolutely. So this case started a little over a year and a half ago. We got involved when we heard about this little town in Rhode Island, Johnston, Rhode Island, where our clients own 31 acres of property and they wanted to go ahead and build affordable housing. The state of Rhode Island said they needed more affordable housing and were actually incentivizing different people to go ahead and build that. Our clients saw a need and wanted to do that. And then as soon as they began the process, the mayor came out and said that he would use all the power of government that he had to stop the property from being developed with affordable housing. He was going to stop the project. And then he decided to go ahead and use eminent domain because that was the only way he could stop the project. And so we challenged his use of eminent domain in court.
0: Okay, now was this one of those classic NIMBY situations where the mayor is, acting on behalf of people in the town who say, you can build affordable housing, we just don't want it in our town, and we don't want it nearby?
16: That's probably part of the reason. You know, we've never gotten a very clear answer on why affordable housing isn't wanted there. There have been some, you know, very sharp remarks made at different town council meetings and things like that, where people have said, you know, that it might attract the, you know, an element of individuals that they don't want to live there. But our clients see it as, you know, helping people who really need somewhere to live. One of our clients, his grandson, is a first-year teacher, and he can't afford a $750,000 home in the area, but he could afford to live in one of the units that our clients wanted to build.
0: So when the town went in to take the land and they took it under eminent domain, what do they have to prove to justify the government seizing land? Because I know that I've followed some eminent domain cases over the years, and I know the government, well, you know, if you don't agree with the government's need to take your land, you can say, well, we'll go to court. There will be a trial. They'll determine whether or not there's a justification for taking it and how much the value is. Did all of that have to happen before the city, in this case, this small town, was able to try to grab the land out from under the family that wanted to build the affordable housing?
16: So all of that has not happened yet. Originally, when we got involved in the case, what happened was the town rushed their use of eminent domain. They knew that we were involved in the case. They didn't tell us that they were, you know, going ahead and going to state court and filing documents in state court and putting the property in their name. Our clients got a letter that said that the town now owned the property and they had 7 days to get their belongings off the property or they'd be trespassed.
0: Wow.
16: Exactly.
0: Hold on. Where was the due process in all this, Katie? I didn't go to law school, but I know you have to have due process, don't you?
16: That's the question. And is one of our claims in our case actually is about that procedural due process that we feel our clients were denied. As soon as we got that letter, we went back to the court, and the court actually entered a temporary restraining order, putting the property back into our client's name and prohibiting the town from taking any further action on eminent domain while we litigate the validity of their public use.
0: Well, the other piece to this is what the city said it needed it for. Apparently, any port in a storm. So they said, we're going to grab this land because we have to have it for a new municipal complex. Basically, what, city hall, fire station, police station, that sort of thing?
16: Yes. So in order to use eminent domain, the government has to have a public use. You know, normally that's, we need a highway or we need a new school or something like that.
0: Yeah.
16: In this case, the town's public use is we need a new town hall, a new fire station, a new police station. We think that's great that they want to build that, but the reason that they want the property is to stop the affordable housing. The mayor has said as much in his many statements to both the press and to people at town council meetings. But you can't have a pretextual use. You can't make up a reason for taking the property. And so we think that, you know, the mayor saying that he wants his real reason to take the property is to stop the affordable housing project. It's not because he wants a new town hall.
0: No, and, you know, Katie, these things, I wish, I understand this is a constitutional issue, a federal constitutional issue, but I wish every state would write a statute that just said you can only take land if it's for an essential public purpose. Because that public purpose, I've seen people's farms taken away to build a sports complex with a bunch of, you know, baseball fields and soccer fields and things like that. All of that's nice, but to take somebody's property away using the power of government to provide a bunch of soccer fields seems really terrible to me, as opposed to saying, well, you have to show it's an essential public purpose. You have to have this power line. You have to have a natural gas line. You have to have a base for submarines or a base for the military. All of those are essential public purposes. Do you think that America will ever get the 50 states to say, let's make it essential, rather than just the government wants to do this?
16: I think that would be really helpful. You know, when Kelo versus City of New London,
0: pink houses.
16: Yeah, it's the eminent domain case that everyone points at now, that came out about 20 years ago. That really changed the language of eminent domain from public use to public purpose, like you said. And that's giving local governments, municipalities, even state governments, power to use eminent domain in ways that really it wasn't intended for. I mean, this is a sovereign power. It's one of the most powerful tools government possesses because it lets them force a sale. You know, you may or may not know, but your property is for sale today, even if you don't want it to be. It's just that the government is the one who can come in and take it from you.
0: Well, and Katie, one of the things I recall from that whole debate, because I covered it as an issue on the show, was one of the Supreme Court justices had a very nice home, I think somewhere in Connecticut or some very nice place. And they said, hey, you know, the argument for the pharma company to buy that land that was at issue in the Pink Houses case, they said it's because it produced more property taxes. If we took away Justice So-and-so's house, wherever the heck it was, and build a hotel there, it would produce more property taxes, same as the Kelo decision. You know, the Kelo justification was, we can build a big pharma complex where your stupid little houses are, and we'll get more property taxes for the county. It shouldn't be the justification that the government making more money from property taxes is a good reason to take people's property away. Katie, thank you very much. That's Katie Valoy, who's an attorney with the Pacific Legal Foundation's property rights practice, and we appreciate her coming on the show to explain complicated cases like this one. Glad to get your calls at 866-HEY-LARS. That's 866-439-5277. You can send your emails to talk@LarsLarson.com. If you happen to be a naysayer, we have always put naysayers right to the head of the line. Done it for 30 years. We'll keep on doing it forever. And you can check us out on Instagram and, of course, on X and Facebook as well. 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
17: He calls it historic. I'm Lisa Lucera, Fox News. President Trump says Hamas and other armed groups in Gaza will disarm as part of a deal brokered by his Board of Peace.
18: Provisions of the plan, he said, will result in a Palestinian government in control of Gaza with no harbor for terror groups. It would also, according to the plan, ensure security for Israel.
17: Fox's Grinnell Scott, the president says the first part of the deal calls for Hamas to lay down their arms. Israel's withdrawal of troops in Gaza, patrolled by an international stabilization force working with Palestinian police. A U.S. official says Israel is skeptical of the deal. Spain will send its military to restore order at its border with Morocco after thousands of migrants crossed into the tiny territory of Ceuta. At least 9 people have died in the attempt.
19: State television and TVE in Spain reports that 2,000 to 3,000 people have crossed into Ceuta, with the Interior Ministry vowing to deport those who do cross illegally. Clashes have also been reported in a second enclave called Melilla as migrants attempted to cross there, but they ran into some resistance.
17: Fox's Kevin Cork. Ceuta authorities had previously linked the migrant surge to a Spanish Supreme Court ruling earlier this month that barred authorities from returning migrants who arrived by sea without due process. The ruling does not apply to migrants who enter by land. Spain is a main port of arrival to Europe for migrants seeking asylum from their home countries. The governor in Russia's Volodograd region says an energy facility and warehouses are on fire as fighting flares up between Russia and Ukraine. Ukraine's prime minister, President Volodymyr Zelensky, tells Fox's Brett Baer Russia has lost more than 1 million men.
20: 1,600,000 losses and about 700,000 killed.
17: This comes as Congress continues to work on a bill that would put further sanctions on Russia. 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
17: Friend of a teenager found dead in coastal waters off Mississippi is preparing to file lawsuits against social media personalities, saying they're spreading falsehoods about him.
24: The investigation into the death of 18-year-old Nolan Wells is yet to be completed, and the teen's family has already expressed concerns over law enforcement saying foul play was unlikely. But now an attorney representing a friend of Wells is preparing lawsuits against online creators over allegedly false claims. Bart Edmiston Jr. says not only are accusations being levied against him via social media, but also his address is being published, along with photos of his family's home and information on his family members. The Edmistons are not the first family connected to the case to claim they've been threatened. Evan Brown, Fox News.
17: A judge has granted a competency evaluation for an NFL coach's son who was accused in his mother's shooting.
25: Elijah Zion Bienemy is facing felony charges in his mother's shooting, and a judge has cleared the way for him to undergo a competency evaluation. Bienemy is the 27-year-old son of former Washington Commanders coach Eric Bienemy and is accused of shooting Mia Bienemy several times on Sunday night at the family's home. The motion asking for the evaluation was filed by the Loudoun County, Virginia Public Defender's Office, which argues that Bienemy has significant mental health issues and cannot assist in his own defense. Investigators have not revealed a motive in the incident. Mia Bienemy remains hospitalized but is out of the intensive care unit. Tanya J. Powers, Fox News.
17: Eric Bienemy is currently an assistant coach with the Kansas City Chiefs. Palestinian authorities have asked the U.S. Supreme Court to pause a $656 million judgment in a long-running lawsuit filed by Americans killed or wounded in attacks in Israel. The emergency appeal comes after a lower court reinstated the damages after a Supreme Court decision that followed more than 20 years of litigation. I'm Lisa Lucera. This is Fox News.
26: Over to be that hot for heat illness to strike.
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0: Welcome back to Lars Larson Show. It's a pleasure to be with you on a Conspiracy Theory Thursday. Should the government be allowed to publish your address and other personal information about you? I would answer that one no, but let me dig into the details of this. It has to do with Zohran Mamdani, you know, the new communist mayor of the city of New York City. He's published a searchable database listing the names and addresses of every property owner that is potentially subject to the state's new pied-à-terre tax that covers about 1 million residences citywide, even though officials say it's only going to concern itself with about 13,000 homes that would actually be targeted. That is, until they change the criteria. City Council Minority Leader David Carr called the move reckless, warning that thousands of listed properties may not even qualify as second homes. That's what they're talking about, pied-à-terre, that they're going to put a tax if you have a second home in America's biggest city. And he noted that his own residence appeared on the list. The database includes prominent names like Woody Allen, Anna Wintour, and Cynthia Nixon, along with dozens of modest working-class homes in places like Throgs Neck and Staten Island Challenger Drive, some of them valued in the mid-$500,000 range. The city says state law requires publishing the property roll. They did not explain how they arrived at the list or why they included the names of owners, even though Comptroller Mark Levine and his office had projected the tax will raise far less than the $500 million, $500 million, that City Hall estimates. So they're simply going to invade a lot of people's privacy. And they're also going to put people at risk. And in fact, they may be at risk of squatters as well. Imagine when that and the bad guys start to use this information. Is the information publicly available? Probably. Is it easily available the way Mamdani's office has done? I think what he wants to do is harass everybody who has the money to be able to afford a second home in New York City. And just in case you think I have a dog in the fight, I don't. I do not have the money for a second home in New York City. In any case, glad to be with you on a Thursday. Was off for a few days, took a little vacation with Tina and with my granddaughter and my adult stepdaughter. Got a chance to go to northern Idaho, and it was fantastic. Wonderful people there. And got away from some of the woke nonsense that you're usually exposed to on the West Coast of America. If you want to join what we call the best conversation in talk journalism, it's here every single day at 866-A-LARS. That's 866-439-5277. Send your emails to talk@LarsLarson.com. And if you're a naysayer, you always go to the head of the line. Now, the White House says that America's weapons stockpile is fully stocked. Leak reports say otherwise. Who's actually telling the truth? We're going to talk about that this hour. Two airports just handed over the keys to airport security to private contractors. Is your safety now up for bid, and would it be better if it was? Behind closed doors, doctors talked about reversing gender transition treatments. Publicly, they supported them. Why? And we'll take just a moment to cast a vote in our X poll. You'll find the question two different places. Number one, on X, at Lars Larson Show. Despite his federal pardon, should President Trump find a way to prosecute Dr. Anthony Fauci? I would answer yes to that one. Glad to get your phone calls at 866-439-5277. Let's go first to Kenneth in Tennessee, listening on the great KWAM. How you doing, Kenneth? What's on your mind?
7: Hi, Lars. Yeah, I watched the hearings yesterday with Dr. Fauci.
0: Yeah.
7: And all I could think of is, remember the time that President Trump said this will all go away by Easter, and then a million Americans died?
0: Yeah.
7: Was
0: Trump referring to this will all go away by Easter, the crazy shutdowns, which I think in hindsight, most of us who you wanted to answer your question. If you don't want the answer, then tell me you don't want the answer. Did you actually ask the question for a reason?
7: Give me an intelligent answer, not something stupid.
0: I'm giving you an intelligent answer. An awful lot of the what was bad about the pandemic was the government's overreaction to it, shutting down entire sectors of the economy, unemploying people. And if you wanted to, right now, you're going to hear my whole answer, or I'll put you on hold. Because once you've asked the question, I'm going to give you the answer. Two great states to look at because they were very different. California on the West Coast, Florida on the East Coast. California went into full shutdown to the point where the governor literally said people couldn't go out by themselves on the beach and go for a walk. Florida, very, very different. And yet, at the end of the day, they had about the same experience. It was within a couple of percentage points of being the same experience as far as recovery from the disease. So which one was better? I would argue that Florida took the better approach and that California was foolish and harmed its own population. Apparently, you disagree. Tell me why.
7: That has nothing to do with the question I asked. The shutdowns haven't even began when dumb Donnie said that. Don't you remember? It's all going to go away by Easter. The church pews and the churches will be filled with people. It'll be beautiful. And then a million Americans died.
0: So Donald Trump's ability to forecast the future is weaker than you would hope. Is that the point you're making? I mean, all of us who talk about how things might go get it wrong. I get it wrong, too. So what?
7: My point is he's an idiot.
0: Really? He's an idiot. Well, then, if he's an idiot, how do you rank President Otto Penn?
7: Hey, how do you like today when Trump...
0: No, you get to answer my question first. Because if Donald Trump's an idiot, a self-made billionaire who became president of the United States despite all predictions to the contrary, and he's done very, very well. What was the biggest accomplishment of Joe Biden while he was in office for 4 years?
7: Biden sucked. Why did Donnie say we're going to put tariffs on Iran? How's that going to work? We don't trade with Iran.
0: No, but we do. We put sanctions on their ability to buy and sell oil. If you don't know that, you haven't been paying attention.
7: You dummy.
0: How am I a dummy? Tell me what's dumb about saying, do we sanction oil? Do we decide if you're going to buy oil from Iran, it's going to be subject to sanctions and tariffs and everything else. What's dummy about that?
7: How can we put tariffs on Iranian oil? We don't buy Iranian oil. We don't buy anything from
0: Iran. We don't now,
7: Iran.
0: But we could. I mean, we buy oil from a lot of places. Do you think that ultimately that the aim of what Donald Trump is trying to do is get Iran to stop its murderous behavior, both in terrorism and in building nuclear weapons, and get them to behave like every other country on the planet that we're happy to do business with?
7: Can't you acknowledge that your cult leader is a moron and has no clue what he's doing?
0: I don't think he's the leader of a cult. Can you tell me what he does that makes him appear to you to be part of a cult? Tell me what the criteria is.
7: Oh, I don't know. Maybe sending out tweets depicting him as Jesus? That's kind of cultish, don't you think?
0: I don't send tweets like that out. And I think the president, and I would be the first to say, I have said before on the show, I don't agree with everything he does. I don't agree with all of his messaging. But you say that he's an idiot. Do you really think that the country is not running better today than it was a year and a half ago when Joe Biden exited?
7: Have you ever heard him speak?
0: No, you know, the funny thing is, when you ask somebody a question, you ask me a question, you get an answer. I ask you a question, and you give me another question. I'm not going to play games that way, Kenneth. If you want a real idiot, an idiot is somebody who doesn't have the courage to actually answer the question Now, when I ask you questions, I want to hear an answer. If you ask me questions, you will get an answer. I can tell you don't really like the answers I give, but I'm glad to give you that answer anyway. Thanks for listening on KWAM, a great radio station. Not such a great name, Sam. 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
0: Hey, welcome back to the Lars Larson Show. It's a pleasure to be with you on a Conspiracy Theory Thursday. Always glad to get your calls at 866-HEY-LARS. 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Well, consider this conundrum. One official swears that America's

0: taxpayers to know if there is, in fact, a serious problem that they need to contact both the administration and their members of Congress to rectify. I think people have a tendency, the average citizen out there, and that's certainly not you and probably not me either,
1: nope.
0: Have a tendency to think that, you know, it's just like opening a box of 22 shells. You know, they're always there, they're cheap, and Congress keeps funding this stuff. But that's not the case. These are very, very sophisticated, very expensive weapons, both offensively and defensively, and we need to be, I think, probably a lot more careful than we have been about maintaining the stockpiles and maybe not being so easy with giving them away to our allies.
1: Well, in fact, I guess I always assumed that if the Pentagon knew we have X amount of anything that we depend on, and then we decide how important is that weapon. There may be weapons that are older where we say we're less likely to use, say, you know, howitzers or mortars, or we're more likely to use them, and we know how many we have and how long it takes to replenish that supply. You'd think that they would stay ahead of that, except that maybe that's not the case. Do you have a perspective on that, Bob?
0: Well, I would put the blame, well, part of the blame is that Pentagon officials sometimes don't like to go to the Congress and, you know, scare people, so they kind of downplay it. But ultimately, this is something that that is the fault of the Congress. If the Congress has not been authorizing and then, more importantly, appropriating the money, and if the administration is not demanding it, then we have a serious problem that can be placed at the blame of both the Congress and the President. Both branches of government need to be pushing for this funding because there is such a large lead time.
1: Well, and Mike Waltz, the U.S. ambassador to the United Nations, I guess over the weekend on Sunday, he said the U.S. has everything it needs, and he says, I want to be clear, the U.S. military, and I've verified this, has everything it needs to conduct this campaign, and I have to tell you, the people that are leaking this nonsense deserve to be in jail, because that's the other part that I hope my audience thinks about, and that is, there are people who want this administration to fail. There are people who want this effort against Iran to fail, including Iran, which wants it to fail. And so if they leak information strategically with the aim of damaging the United States or damaging our strategic position, should there be a consequence of that?
0: Well, if in fact they are leaking classified information, military information, absolutely it ought to be prosecuted. But I haven't seen anything, at least yet, that would indicate to me that there's anything that would be criminally prosecutable here. But I am concerned because some of the information sources that both you and I have seen with regard to munitions shortages are from, you know, including some pretty credible sources, such as CSIS at, where is CSIS? It's there in Washington, D.C.
1: But if they have solid information, then should the Congress be taking some actions? Because it sounds like there are members of Congress on the Democrat side of the aisle who don't want to allow Donald Trump to adequately arm the military because they realize that might actually lead to more of the actions that he's taken that they also object to. Except the Constitution doesn't put them in charge of the military. It puts the president in charge of the military.
0: Well, but of course, they're in charge of the purse strings, and I put more blame on the Republicans for not really pushing this issue and making clear that the public understands and the taxpayers understand what the Democrats are doing, not only from a fiscal standpoint, but from a national security standpoint. You know, it's the Republicans have the majorities, make this one of the key issues, and the president needs to be placing it front and center also.
1: I know the president, and since you brought that up, I want to ask you about this. Do you think there's any prayer of a chance at this point of getting the SAVE Act passed? Is there any chance that we can get the Senate to actually begin to do its job? Because this is so terribly disappointing. I really think the Democrats believe that they're going to cheat their way through this next set of elections, and they'll cheat their way to a victory in the House of Representatives, when in fact what we should be seeing is the House has passed the SAVE Act twice, it needs to pass the Senate, and Donald Trump will put his signature on it. That's the will of the American people. As you and I have talked about, this

0: an 80-20 issue. Americans want this, and we've got a Congress that calls itself public servants who turn around and say, we don't care what the public wants, we're not going to give it to you.
1: Yeah, it's really bad because it's such an important issue. But the president needs to spend more political capital on pushing this. He can get it through. He has enough sway to do it with the Republican leadership in the House and the Senate. But he has to make it, I think, much higher of a priority than he has seems to have done.
0: Well, what is wrong with Thune? Why doesn't Thune want to get with the program, or does he want to? And it's Susan Collins and the usual suspects who aren't going with the program.
1: I think it's more the latter than the former. I served years in the House with Thune, and he seems to be a pretty good leader. You know, it's always a difficult problem managing a small majority in the Senate, but he seems to be doing as good a job as anybody I've seen. But the Democrats, that's where the pressure needs to be put. The president needs to do it, and the voters back home need to. This isn't about, you know, some economic policy. It's about our national security, our national defense.
0: Yeah, and when you ask people in America, do you want people to vote who only citizens, and their answer is 70 or 80% only citizens. Do you want them to show picture ID? Yep, we want them to show picture ID. Another 70-80%, maybe higher. And then, do you want the ballots to be in by the close of business on election day? And the answer to that is another one of those 80-20 or 90-10 kind of issues. And yet, how the U.S. Senate and the Democrats, as well as the Republicans, can get away with saying, we don't care what the American people want, we're not going to give it to them, no way, no how. Bob, thank you very much. That is Bob Barr, former CIA analyst and member of Congress, former member of Congress. Glad to have your calls in a moment at 866-HEY-LARS. That's 866-439-5277. Send your emails to talk@LarsLarsen.com. In a moment, top gender medicine experts acknowledge that patients seeking to reverse this crazy treatment, yet they continue backing irreversible care for minors. Is the medical community protecting kids or protecting the personnel within the medical community? We'll get to that coming up next on the Lars Larson Show.
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2: Hey, welcome back to the Lars Larson Show. 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Let me go first to Naysayer Joy in California. Hey, Joy, welcome to the program. You know we like naysayers. So what do you and I disagree about that makes you a naysayer tonight?
15: I would say that hearing with Fauci was just, it was disgusting what the GOP did. And what Paul Rand did.
2: There was Rand Paul.
15: No
2: Senator
15: purpose.
2: Rand Paul.
15: Rand Paul. I'm sorry, Rand Paul.
2: So I understand, what was the disgusting part about asking Dr. Fauci a bunch of questions and Dr. Fauci incorrectly using the Fifth Amendment, because he has no Fifth Amendment rights in this case?
15: Because they did not ask questions to learn anything. They asked questions so they could possibly find

0: where he spoke differently than he had before, so they could then put him in jail. I mean, that's what the senator has said. So,
1: well, hold on. Let me ask you something. Do you believe? Since you're not being specific, I'll be specific. Do you believe that Dr. Anthony Fauci lied to America about what was going on during the pandemic?
0: No.
1: You don't? Okay, so you don't believe he lied. If he had lied, if I could persuade you that he lied, then maybe he does deserve to go to jail. Would you agree with that idea?
0: But that hearing yesterday wasn't any way to do it. It was like a second take of Trump at the White House correspondents' dinner. It's like, okay, let's be as disgusting, as mean, and as worthless as possible against people that we don't agree with.
1: Hold on. It was worthless. I want you to think about something. All right. So Dr. Fauci has all these diary entries, and that's what they wanted to ask him about. Unfortunately, he kept giving the Fifth Amendment answer, which wasn't, number one, wasn't accurate. You understand why he does not have Fifth Amendment rights?
0: Right. That's what they were saying, yes.
1: Okay, because having been given a pardon.
0: I understand.
1: Okay,
0: I understand.
1: Just so you understand. I want the audience to understand, though, too, Joy. The show isn't just for you.
0: I thought your audience was really smart. So if a dumb person like me as a Democrat understands, then your audience must understand.
1: But the problem is there are a lot of times my very smart audience does not have information like, if you get a presidential pardon, then you can know. The only time you can actually invoke the Fifth Amendment, there are a lot of people who are non-lawyers. I'm a non-lawyer, but they'll say, oh, I'm going to invoke the Fifth because I just don't want to talk about it. No, if you're represented by a lawyer, the only time your lawyer is supposed to let you take the Fifth or claim the Fifth is when you actually face legal jeopardy because you could be charged with a crime. In this case, Fauci can't be charged with a crime because of his federal presidential pardon, so therefore he cannot plead the Fifth. So February the 9th in his
0: if they claimed during that hearing that he was not telling the truth or that he plagiarized himself, I think there was a sense that they thought they could bring new charges that wouldn't have been covered by the pardon.
1: They should bring charges, and I'll tell you why.
0: Because they stole his personal diary. Would you like your diary as to be the basis of...
1: Do you know why it never will be, Joy? Joy, do you know why it never will be? And I've debated this issue before in different situations. When you have somebody who's working for the government and they make representations to the public, they say this is true or this is not true, and you can agree that what we were told by the medical establishment was a life and death issue during much of the pandemic. Would you agree?
0: Yes, but...
1: Was it a life and death issue? I'm answering your question. If a doctor working for the government and or working for us, for the people, and he's drawing the biggest single paycheck of any federal employee in American history, including the President of the United States, Fauci was drawing a bigger paycheck. So then there becomes a question, what was Dr. Fauci telling the public, and was it the truth? Because during a pandemic, if you tell people one thing or they're told something else, they could end up dead or alive depending on whether they believe the information or not. Agreed.
0: Right, but
1: okay.
0: Fauci is not the god of everything.
1: He clearly thought he was. Do you remember when he said, if you are denying what Fauci says, you're denying science itself? He's an arrogant ass most of the time. So
0: you know how many people he saved from HIV, AIDS, from Ebola.
1: And by the way, there's a whole history, and I'll be glad to get somebody on to talk about his history with HIV, AIDS, because it is fraudulent. And I will just say that, but I know there's no time for it tonight. But let me get to the point
0: you're trying to make.
1: Joy, listen for a moment.
0: Can I ask one thing real quick?
1: Ask it quick.
0: Do you have Henry Miller? Can you ask Henry Miller about the hearing? Could you have him?
1: Yes, I'll ask Dr. Miller about the hearing. But here's my point.
0: Okay.
1: February 9th in his diary, right? If the governor of a state had a diary and he told the public one thing but said something else in his diary, I would say then we should subpoena his diary and put the information in front of the public. So February 9th of 2020, remember the pandemic really got rolling in January of 2020. I remember it well. And then you had the WHO lying to everybody on the 14th of January saying there's no sign it spreads from human to human. But Fauci, appearing on Newt Gingrich's podcast at the time, said the idea that COVID-19 came from a lab was a conspiracy theory without any scientific basis. Now, that's what Fauci told his own diary, or that's what he said on the podcast. 8 days earlier, he had been part of a conference call. They had 12 scientists on the call. Do you know how many of them said it was probably from somebody deliberately manipulating the virus? In other words, gain of function. Out of the 12, what percentage of a manipulated virus? Joy.
0: Yes.
1: Nine of them. Nine of them.
0: But I don't have it right here. I wish I could find it.
1: No, but hold on. Now, I want you to think. Joy, give me a moment. I want you to think about this. He goes on a podcast with a former government official, Newt Gingrich, and he says, look, this is a crazy conspiracy theory. There's no scientific basis on it. 8 days earlier, he was on a conference call with 12 of the, including him, of the top scientists in the world, Francis Collins, Jeremy Farrar, all these other people, some of the top scientists, and nine of them think it was an artificially created virus. Only three of them thought it was natural origin, and that was Fauci and two others. So you had a three, you know, it was 3-1 in favor of the lab-created virus, and then he goes on and tells people, no, that's just a big conspiracy theory. This guy lied for his team. He deserves to be in an orange jail jumpsuit. You know what, Joy, thanks for the call. You got the Lawrence Larson Show.
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1: Hey, welcome back to the Lars Larson Show. It's a pleasure to be with you, and we got something to talk about in a moment with a guest, but I want to mention this because this literally just came down. President Trump has announced tonight that his Board of Peace, he says, has reached an historic agreement with Hamas that is going to result in the complete disarmament of the terror group in Gaza. And as Trump says on Truth Social, this is a monumental step toward lasting peace and security. He indicates that all other armed groups in the Gaza Strip have also agreed to lay down their arms. I can't even wrap my head around that at this point. I don't know, but it's amazing. If he says, we've got a deal, Hamas will be disarmed. Okay, well, think about that for just a moment and think about the implications if Trump really did get a deal like that. In the meantime, I want to talk with Steve Swedberg, who's a policy analyst at the Competitive Enterprise Institute, about airport security here in the United States. Steve, welcome to the program. How are you?
14: Great to be back, Lars. How are you? I'm doing well.
1: Not too bad. You know, way back when 9/11 happened and there was the immediate reaction was, well, we've got to have better airport security. I said, please privatize it. Please don't turn it over to a federal agency. And, of course, like so many of the things I say, completely ignored. And now we have the TSA, except for a couple of airports where security is provided by private companies. Now we're seeing some additional airports that are going to get private companies. Sounds like a good idea to me. So I just told you where my bias is coming from. What should my audience know about this?
14: Well, it was mostly privatized before 9/11, and in reaction to what happened in about a two-month time span, a little over 2 months, it went from mostly privatized to being completely owned by the government, which was a major shift in comparison to how the rest of the world does it, which is either quasi-privatized or fully privatized airport security. So we're really the outlier And to your point, there has been a program called the Ceridian Partnership Program, or the SPP, and there's about 20 airports, including San Francisco, that have it. And it's an improvement, but it's really just having contractors do the same thing that the TSA. So really, TSA is still the employer, but as we saw during the recent shutdowns, the SPP did better. What this new program called TSA Gold Plus does is that it gives more of the control of the day-to-day operations to the contractors. So you're moving away from a government monopoly, and you're moving more towards a performance-based competition. And normally, I haven't been a huge fan of the TSA on the whole, because they take on these security measures, like taking off the shoes that don't do anything, and they won't update their CT scanners. So we have to keep on having the 3-1-1 liquid rule and having to take our laptops out and all that, because they don't want to update their security at all the airports. And not to mention the infamous pat-downs, but this really is a move in the, this one I have to give the administration credit for, because they're moving in the right direction. I mean, it's not full privatization, which I personally would like, but it's certainly an improvement over the status quo.
1: Well, and why are they not going to full privatization? Let me make one comment about something you said a moment ago. You said, well, in this case, just having a private contractor do the same thing the TSA does. I guess I could describe the folks at Federal Express as just doing the same thing the folks over at the Postal Service do, just doing it slightly differently. And you say, oh, no, there's a world difference between the USPS and Federal Express or DHL or anybody else. And you say, yeah, there is, because when a private company does it, they usually do it a bit differently, more efficiently, usually less expensively, and with a higher level of quality. So you're saying, well, they're just doing what TSA does, but they're doing it as a private company. I don't know. I'd make the USPS FedEx comparison then. Is it appropriate?
14: TSA is still the contractor. They're still selling the rules and operations, but unlike with the previous privatization attempt with the Screening Partnership Program, Gold Plus gives the contractors more responsibility over the technology to use and the equipment maintenance. And just the day-to-day operations. So, and to your point, they have a greater incentive. I actually went through some of the documents. There's actually like performance incentives, which is lacking in a lot of some of the government work. So it's nice to see that they're including various aspects of like no market competition. It's closer,
1: right?
14: But it's not the airport. Like the airports have a better idea of what their needs are than Washington does, and the step closer would be to give the airport that power to privatize them. But this at least gets more of the mechanisms that make markets work than it does.
1: Well,
14: if you just
1: any room to let the private contractors say, hey, we could do this a lot better if you'd let us do these things differently, or add this or subtract that? Is there any opening for that?
14: Not with this current Gold Plus program. I mean, that would certainly be a reform I would suggest. So that it's more like the TSA is in charge of like adding certain safety standards, while the operator is in charge of figuring out how to meet that in a results based fashion, and not just like they prescribe what to do, but rather how the operator wants to get there. That should be their decision to do. And if they don't do a good job, like in any competitive market, a better competitor will come in and take their place.
1: Well, you know what, Steve? One time I got the opportunity to go out on a boomer, on a Trident submarine, and they're actually Ohio class. And I remember they had a blue crew and a gold crew. And, the blue crew would go out for 120 days, and then the gold crew would go out. And the ones that came back with the better performance ratings got more time off. There was a reward.
14: Yeah.
1: And they made the two crews compete. They're all U.S. Navy, but they made them compete. And you know what ended up happening? At the end of the day, that increased competition, it produced excellence. Can you imagine if you had, you know, if you could do apples to apples and say, we've got this, you know, this crew of security at this airport, and maybe they're doing the A and B concourse, and these guys are doing C and D concourse, and the ones that turn in the better numbers, you know, they get a bonus, or they get some more time off, or whatever, and you make them compete. I would like to apply that to every government agency in the world, but let's start with the TSA.
14: Yeah, and that's something that I was encouraged by. Again, not a word I often use with the TSA, but to see that there's actually these performance incentives, so the contractors can do better, so we can get through airport security faster and more efficiently. So we have two airports right now that have the program that have accepted it, at Tampa and Des Moines. So once that's implemented and they're starting to use it, it'll be interesting to see what those outcomes are.
1: Well, and the other thing I'd like to do is how do they do in catching contraband? And how do they do at letting contraband go through when they get tested, and test them on those criteria as well? Not just consumer happiness and speed and everything else, but how often do you catch the guns before they go through, or the bombs or the knives? That's Steve Swedberg, who's a policy analyst at the Competitive Enterprise Institute. Steve, thanks very much. You're listening to the Lars Larson Show, so check me out on Instagram. I've got a face for radio.
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18: A deal to disarm. I'm Lisa LaSera, Fox News. President Trump, posting on Truth Social that his Board of Peace has brokered a deal that will put a Palestinian government in control of Gaza with no place for terror groups and would also provide security for Israel.
19: The president said a phased implementation of his 20-point peace plan will commence with Hamas laying down arms, Israel withdrawing its troops, and Gaza patrolled by an international stabilization force working with Palestinian police. A Board of Peace official would only say the process would take some time to implement.
18: Fox's Grinnell Scott, a U.S. official, says Israel is skeptical of the plan, though said it does not include any new provisions. A Senate vote on President Trump's nominee for Attorney General has been put off after it hit a roadblock from Republicans.
20: President Trump says he has no objection to temporarily withdrawing
17: withdrawing Acting Attorney General Todd Blanche's nomination and renominating him next year. A vote in the Senate Judiciary Committee was postponed after Republican Senators John Cornyn and Tom Tillis demanded more information from the Justice Department about ending a weaponization fund and other elements of a settlement between the president and the IRS.
18: Fox's Jared Halpern at the White House. Tillis is not running for re-election. Cornyn lost a primary to Texas Attorney General Ken Paxton, who was endorsed by President Trump. Senator Cornyn told reporters the fact that they're not putting the weaponization fund issue in writing tells him they plan to revive it. Seattle's police chief Sean Barnes resigns under pressure from the mayor over the response to last weekend's deadly shooting at a food festival.
20: It was 5 hours before the police department and Mayor Wilson held a news conference to announce one person had been arrested. And it wasn't until Monday, 17 hours later, that officials confirmed another suspect had died at the scene and a third unidentified suspect remained missing.
18: Fox's Claudia Cowan. 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
18: Connecticut's stepmother has said no to a plea deal in the kidnapping case against her.
24: Attorneys for Kimberly Sullivan say she has declined Connecticut's offer to plead guilty to charges including first-degree kidnapping in exchange for a 30-year sentence that would be suspended after 10 years. Sullivan is accused of holding her stepson captive in an 8-by-9-foot room for 2 decades. In February 2025, she called 911 to report a fire, telling firefighters her stepson was inside the home. They rescued the man, who was in his early 30s, with first responders saying he was emaciated and weighed just 68 pounds. He told them the lock was always kept on his room's door and that he started the fire to gain his freedom. Sullivan has pleaded not guilty to the charges and is due in court again in September. Tanya J. Powers, Fox News.
18: More information released concerning Tony Romo's drunk driving arrest last week.
25: The Milwaukee County, Wisconsin Sheriff's Office says the former Cowboys quarterback and top CBS NFL analyst did have an open bottle of alcohol in his Jeep when he was arrested for operating under the influence last week. Authorities' citations also show Romo was stopped on Interstate 43 on July 23rd after he was seen passing cars in an area which separates interstate traffic from cars entering via an on-ramp. Romo did not do well on field sobriety tests and refused to test to measure his intoxication after being arrested. He's due in court September 21st. Kevin Uretzky, Fox News.
18: Federal regulators clearing the way for robo-taxis to operate without steering wheels and eventually even brake pedals. Amazon's fully automated Zoox vehicles have gotten approval to begin charging customers for the new vehicles that feature inward-facing seats. Once they get state and local approval, Zoox has already been offering free rides in Las Vegas and San Francisco since last fall. I'm Lisa Lucera. This is Fox News.

0: Be safe, look after yourself, and look after one another.
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4: Lars Larson.
11: Well, if I become a punching bag, I'm a punching bag, but I am very happy to testify before any congressional oversight committee. I have nothing to hide. I can explain and validate everything that I've done, so... You know, it's going to be inconvenient if they actually are out there essentially threatening to make my life miserable, but I'm going to do what I need to do, and that is cooperate fully, because we have nothing to hide at all.
2: At all. Now, that was Dr. Anthony Fauci 4 years ago in 2022, in the immediate aftermath of the COVID pandemic and the vast overreaction by both local and state government. So, that's what Fauci was saying. I got nothing to hide. I'll be happy to cooperate 100%. Fast forward from 2022, because I think most of us who followed this story very, very closely, and I would have to say I followed COVID and the pandemic and the government shutdowns and everything else very, very closely, lived it myself, just like many of you did. But now, what do we have? We have Dr. Anthony Fauci, who's called up to Congress to testify. And then, yesterday, he sat there and pleaded the Fifth Amendment 111 times before the United States Senate yesterday, even though he has a presidential pardon. Here's what Senator Josh Hawley had to say to Fauci about that.
12: Well, nothing says honesty like taking the Fifth, huh, Doc? Let's try something. What day of the week is it today?
13: On the advice of counsel, I respectfully decline to answer based upon my rights under the Fifth Amendment to the Constitution.
12: What color tie are you wearing?
13: On the advice of counsel, I respectfully decline to answer based upon my rights under the Fifth Amendment to the Constitution.
2: Now, that's Dr. Anthony Fauci 4 years ago when he had nothing to lose and no reason to suspect that he might be called up to testify. And about what? About things like this, about the fact that the American taxpayer funded research, gain-of-function research, and when it became illegal to do it in the United States because even Barack Hussein Obama saw that it was such dangerous technology, he ordered that it not be done in the United States. Now, I think Obama meant don't do it, period. But what people like Fauci did was they and their friends, Dr. Ralph Barrick and others, said, oh, Obama says we can't do it here with the taxpayers' money. Let's take a dangerous technology like gain-of-function research on various viruses. Let's take it to a communist adversary of the United States, and that would be China. And let's do the research at a lab where they also do research for military purposes. Let's share that information with our communist adversaries. They apparently thought that was a good idea. Well, they did that, and then they lied to the American public. And we now know a lot of the lies told by people like Dr. Anthony Fauci about the mask, about the six-foot distance, about the vaccine or the jab, which many of us, I'm one of them, said, I'm not going to take the jab. I don't trust that stuff, and I don't trust the process the government used to get to that. So then Josh Hawley, Senator Josh Hawley, had to point out that Anthony Fauci does not have Fifth Amendment rights. And why? Take a listen.
12: Let's just get one thing straight. You don't have any rights under the Fifth Amendment because you've been pardoned, as you very well know. As the Supreme Court has been clear for a century and more, Brown versus Walker, 1896, when he has been pardoned, he may not stand upon his privilege. You know that. Your lawyers sitting behind you now shifting nervously in their chairs, they know it. This isn't about the Constitution. This isn't about the law. This is about contempt. Contempt for this body and contempt for the American people.
2: Now, you know what's going to be great is when the Congress, and I hope they do this, if they don't do it, they better explain to the American public, go to the Department of Justice and say, we are going to refer to the Department of Justice, Anthony Fauci, to be found in contempt of the United States Congress. And as Senator Rand Paul put it, admit it was a mistake to fund dangerous research in China. Admit that the risk of this dangerous research exceeded any possible benefits. Ask for forgiveness and pledge to help the government devise safeguards so a man-made epidemic never happens again. But then Senator Josh Hawley had to point out that Anthony Fauci, he was busier putting public employees to work on plans to make Anthony Fauci richer than he was already.
12: But I think I know why you're doing it. It's because you don't want to answer questions. It's because you did all kinds of terrible things. It's because during the pandemic you got rich, didn't you? You got rich while people were dying, hundreds of thousands of Americans, over a million in the end, and you were getting rich. And not only were you doing that, you were using federal employees with taxpayer money to apply for and solicit cash prizes for you personally. Cash prizes totaling over $1 million. You did all of that during the pandemic, didn't you?
2: Now, that's Senator Josh Hawley, and he points out that Anthony Fauci was very, very concerned about making himself richer and about covering his backside. Because when anybody suggested, well, maybe it came from that Wuhan lab, Anthony Fauci knew he was the guy through which the NIH took the funding and got to that lab and took American taxpayer dollars and used them to develop dangerous viruses in a Chinese communist lab that was sometimes used by the Chinese military. But Anthony Fauci had prizes to win. Take a listen again.
12: In November of 2020, when millions of Americans were suffering from COVID, what were they doing? I tell you what they're doing. Folkers was on your behalf soliciting and gathering information for a cash award. Let's look at it. We've got his email right here, right over my shoulder. Folker says, I'm working on this nomination for the Dan David Award for Fauci. We need to beef up the COVID part. Do you have language in the can that you could share that delineates how we responded in new ways to COVID? He sends this to multiple federal employees. What was the Dan David Award? Do you remember, Doc? It was a $900,000 cash award. $900,000 cash award. And he got it.
2: Yeah, Anthony Fauci got it. He definitely should have to answer questions. I kind of wish that the members of the Anthony Fauci's attorneys and said, does your client understand he does not have Fifth Amendment rights? And as it's been pointed out, in the history of the United States Congress, only a couple of members of the mafia, mob bosses, have invoked the privilege more than the 111 times that Dr. Anthony Fauci invoked his Fifth Amendment rights before the U.S. Senate yesterday, when in fact, because he also has a presidential pardon, he has no Fifth Amendment rights. He's not entitled to it at all. By the way, thousands of places on the internet have a file with your name on it. And that used to be true of me, but I took care of the problem, and I'm going to tell you how. What do they have? Your home address, your cell phone number, your email address, and there's more. Medical conditions, your age, how you vote, even your kids' names. You can't read that file, but anybody with a credit card can buy the information in it. 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
1: There's never been a party in this country as radicalized as the current Democratic Party, led by Bernie Sanders, Pocahontas, Mamdani, led by AOC, now the frontrunner in New Hampshire, according to the latest, you know, poll for presidential politics for 2028. I think the odds of her being the candidate are very, very high, to be very blunt.
0: Sean Hannity, noon till 3 p.m. on Freedom 970, Portland's right place to talk. You're locked into the Lars Larson Show. 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
2: Hey, welcome back to the Lars Larson Show. It's a pleasure to be with you. Well, the courts keep striking down President Donald Trump's tariffs. So he's found a 96-year-old loophole. Who ends up footing the bill, and is this a good policy for us? Ryan Young is a senior economist and director of publications at the Competitive Enterprise Institute, said CEI, and we talk to CEI all the time. Hey, Ryan, welcome back to the program.
23: Thanks for having me, Lars.
2: So is this a good idea? Because when I see Smoot Hawley, I think, okay, that was a bad idea back at the time. Is it a better idea today, almost 100 years later?
23: I don't think so. I think Ben Stein had it right in Ferris Bueller's Day Off when he said that the Smoot Hawley tariffs did not make the Great Depression any better.
2: No, they certainly didn't make it any shorter. They may have actually lengthened it, but... What do you think the president, I would like to know what you think the president is trying to

0: The income tax didn't come around until about, what, 115 years ago. And until that point, we lived on tariffs and other fees charged by the government, didn't we? Or the federal government?
1: That's right. And in fact, the very first bill Congress ever passed back in the 1700s was, in fact, a tariff bill. And that could support the federal government as its main revenue source, because back then the federal government took up 2, maybe 3% of GDP. The trouble is that's about all tariffs are capable of raising, and now our government is something like 23-24% of GDP. So even if we are now taking in $300 billion a year in tariff revenue, well, that's not enough to cover even the federal deficit, which is about 6 times that. So all that tariff revenue, it's 2 months' worth of deficit spending, not even the regular spending.
0: Now, in your heart of hearts, though, Ryan, wouldn't it be better if we had a federal government that wasn't eating up, what is it eating up now, 40% of GDP? Would it be better to have a much smaller federal government?
1: Oh, goodness, yes. I mean, think of what most of the federal government does. It's entitlements and redistribution. If you want a good pension, get an IRA. It's going to do better for you than Social Security, well, especially if you're on the younger side. Medicare. Boy, government health care, doesn't that sound appealing?
0: So a lot of what the government does. You mean health care run by the same people who run Amtrak and the post office? Yeah, that sounds like a great idea.
1: Yeah, so first, slim down the government's responsibilities and make sure that those very important functions are done better and privately. Then you can trim down the revenue and hopefully reduce or eliminate the income tax. But you know, for now, tariffs, they're not cutting it.
0: Well, and you're suggesting that Trump may be trying to accomplish that by choking off the beast instead of saying, I'm going to cut the size of the government. He says, I'll cut off the food supply first.
1: The old starve the beast theory from the Reagan years. I've not seen the Trump administration use that, but I could see having some appeal. But the trouble is, what the Reagan years taught us is that the starve the beast theory doesn't work. Congress is not swayed by deficits, as evidenced by this October, when we will see the federal debt exceed $40 trillion for the first time.
0: And how are we ever going to pay that off? Or do we just plan to try to inflate our way out of it?
1: There are two ways. One is entitlement reform, get Social Security and Medicare in sustainable and private hands. Or two, print it away with the monetary printing press, and I hope we don't go option two.
0: Yeah, but is option one any better? Because is there a way to actually get the private sector or to privatize Social Security in time to actually make a difference? We might have if we'd done it in the 80s, 40 years ago, but if we do it today, is there enough time to get it done?
1: There is. There's lots of ways to do personal accounts. About 30 countries around the world have already done it. The U.S. is a laggard in that regard, and once you have it set up, it is infinitely sustainable. It doesn't cause a drain on the Treasury. It can be done, it has been done, and it shall be done.
0: But it doesn't produce any short-term relief. In other words, if you're looking at the end of money and a 25% reduction in people's benefits come 2034, getting people who are much younger onto either IRAs or 401ks or some other kind of system, like was it Chile or Peru did, and very successfully, you're right about that. But does it actually provide you any breathing room to keep the remainder of the population that's already on Social Security? Does it give you any relief of that problem?
1: Yes, in fact, it's something that you have to do because of the alternatives. If you don't reform, we're not talking $3 or $4 trillion, we're talking as much as $77 trillion. So you can choose one tough option, or you can choose a second, much, much tougher option. Our forebears and their deficit spending ways have left us with no good options, and now we just have to pick between tough and tougher.
0: I guess, Ryan, the thing I wonder about is, how do you persuade people who are going to be told, you've got a brand new system, you're going to fund your own retirement? Oh, and by the way, you're going to still pay for Social Security for all these people who are already on it, but you don't get to have anything come out of the system for you. You pay for it, you pay for the movie ticket, you don't get to see the show. Do you think that's going to be a tough sell?
1: If we talk about it like accountants, yeah. But if you talk about it in terms of dignity or ownership, then yes, I do think a lot of people will be on board.

0: because suppose you worked for 40 years, you came to the system, and then you enjoy maybe a year of retirement, and then you die of a heart attack or something terrible like that.
1: You get nothing.
0: All those hundreds of thousands of dollars disappear. You cannot pass them on to your children or your grandchildren. You cannot donate them to charity. That money disappears because it was never yours. If it's a personal account or an IRA or something like that, you own your own money, and you can pass it along. You can spend it how you wish or save it as you wish, because it's yours. You don't have that under the current system. It doesn't treat adults like adults.
1: It does sound like a much more attractive option. Ryan, thank you very much. That's Ryan Young. Ryan is with the CEI, the Competitive Enterprise Institute, talking about what's going on with both tariffs and with reforming some of America's financial problems as America's federal government heads toward $40 trillion in debt. By the way, I told you before that everybody talks about those weight loss injections because the results are dramatic. I'll give you that about the GLP-1s. 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
2: Away in another city. 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We also duplicate that question at our website, LarsLarson.com, but we're a conservative show, so don't vote more than once. If we're a Democrat show, you'd probably be able to vote as many times as you want to make a paper ballot for that. But let me get back to the police chief in Seattle, Washington. His name is Sean Barnes. Does he live in Seattle? No, he actually makes his home in Chicago, Illinois. Yeah. And then commutes all the way out to the left coast of America, where he's not always there when big things go down, like the terrible mass shooting that happened at Seattle Center over the weekend. People died. People were wounded, including a toddler who was wounded. One of the alleged shooters is dead in the shooting. One of the alleged shooters is in custody. And significantly, the third alleged

0: shooter is, well, they haven't found him yet. And so you can understand how Sean Barnes, the commuter police chief of Seattle, Washington, except he may or may not have been fired, depending on which source you believe in, as of today. Boy, when a reporter started asking Sean Barnes some questions, he didn't exactly keep that cool that you would ordinarily expect from a police chief. Take a listen.
1: I don't have to tell you where I go. I have a medical procedure I got to do on Friday. No. You need to know this. I have been here working as hard as I can for this city from the day I got here. You got that?
2: There are reports that you're not in town often.
1: There are reports are wrong. You understand? You understand?
2: So when you
1: I work.
3: Let's go.
0: Now, that was a staffer who, literally a big staffer, a physically large staffer, who had to insert himself between a reporter who was doing his job and asking questions and Sean Barnes, the commuter police chief of Seattle, Washington, who allegedly was not doing his job because he wasn't where he needed to be. When three people died in a mass shooting at the Bite of Seattle, big food festival, it was going on at Seattle Center. So, 51 years old, we are told that he may have been fired by the current mayor, who's nothing to write home about, by the way. Katie Wilson never had a real job in her life. Mom and dad pay all her bills. She doesn't stay home with her kid. Her husband, he doesn't work either, and mom and dad pay for their living until she got the gig as mayor of the 13th largest city in the United States of America. And now she's got Sean Barnes, and she may or may not have fired him. Now, remember, she's a total full-on lefty socialist liberal. So for her to fire the DEI police chief of Seattle is going to be a bit of a, well, it's a problem. And then consider this. The fact is, one thing we do know, while we don't know if Sean Barnes actually lives in Seattle or lives in Chicago, we don't know whether or not he still has the job of chief of police of Seattle. We do know one thing. Sean Barnes is a person of color. He is a black American man. And it shows that there were 9 civil rights groups, black organizations in Seattle, who are all standing up for the chief, apparently because of his skin color. Take a listen to Reggie Witherspoon.
4: We have a lot of leaders in this community, but I assure you, you will hear from us in an exponential fashion. We in Alphabet, look, man, I'm well read in my history, and we're just not taking this stuff anymore. That day is over. I know the slave master is still alive in people's minds, but there's a lot of us who know better. And so we're going to rally big time, let the mayor know that this was not a great decision if she sustains it, and that we are going to do all we can to make sure that if she gets another person, it's got to be the right person. I think it needs to be another person of color for sure, but we don't know exactly what we'll do right now, but we're hoping that she reconsiders.
0: Well, this is black organizations that feel compelled. I wish a reporter had been there to ask them the question. If Sean Barnes had not been a black police chief, would you be here demanding that he be retained, which is what they're demanding? Would you be demanding that a similar person of a similar racial background be hired? Has it ever worked out well to hire people based on their skin color or gender? I mean, Kamala Harris was hired based on her skin color and gender. Didn't exactly work out well. Ketanji Brown Jackson, placed on the Supreme Court because of her skin color and gender. Didn't exactly work out well. But that's exactly what these so-called civil rights groups are doing. And then Jonathan Cho shows up, and he had one of the best questions I had heard asked of this civil rights group, so-called, that showed up to demand that the mayor retain the police chief because he's black, but if you're going to fire him, hire somebody else who's black. And Jay Cho, I thought, had one of the best questions I'd ever heard.
3: In fairness to the mayor, isn't the deputy mayor half Korean, half black? That's a pretty high-ranking official. I just wanted to.
5: We're not doing this.
3: Doing what?
5: We're not doing it. You asking these biased questions.
3: That's a biased question. I'm just asking a truthful question. I don't understand.
0: I don't understand either. So you've got a group that says it represents the black community in Seattle, demanding that the black police chief be retained because he's black. But if you're going to fire him, Madam Mayor, who's a socialist white lady and a lady of privilege because mom and dad pay her bills, that you should hire somebody else who's a black individual because they're black to be the next police chief of Seattle. If anybody understands that logic, I would love to know what it is. And then you've got this. At least as long as Sean Barnes is still talking to the media and Katie Wilson, the mayor, is still talking to the media, you know what they've done? They're not saying the G word anymore. They don't say gangs. They've actually created a new thing, and this happens in the language in politically correct America. They're calling them small groups of people that appear to be at odds with each other in our city. I'm quoting that. Small groups, not gangs that are fighting or over gang territory or gang this or gang that. They are small groups who appear to be at odds with each other because you can't say the G word in politically correct Seattle. And apparently that means more than dead people and bullets flying at a public festival. By the way, thousands of places on the internet have a file with your name on it. And that used to be true of me, but I took care of the problem, and I'm going to tell you how. What do they have? Your home address, your cell phone number, your email address, and there's more. 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
13: Hey, welcome back to the Lawrence Larson Show. It's a pleasure to be with you. I want to get to your phone calls and emails. And then I've got to tell you what happened at a WNBA game the other night. The fact is, not much interesting, as far as I'm concerned, happens at WNBA games. I think that's generally the approach of most people toward the WNBA. The most interesting thing that's actually happened in the WNBA is Caitlin Clark, who's an extraordinary player, but the rest of the players don't like her because she's a white female, and apparently they have a problem with that. Well, now they've got a new problem, and this problem happened at a game involving the Seattle Storm in Seattle, and they were playing at a place called Climate Pledge Arena. They were playing against the Indiana Fever, and there were two teenage girls, two 16-year-old girls, who were at the game, and they were wearing T-shirts, and on the T-shirt, it said XX and XY Athletics. Now, that's a reference toward boys and girls, because most of us, not the politically correct folks, but the rest of us, the realists out there, understand there are boys and there are girls. And boys have one kind of, DNA makeup, XX and XY, and girls have another. But the politically correct folks out there, they don't like that kind of reference. They do like the idea that biological males can compete against biological females in sports as long as the biological males say they identify as a female. They identify as a girl. It's that kind of nonsense that's going on. So these two 16-year-old girls are sitting there at Climate Pledge Arena watching you would think it would be one of the most friendly environments you could be in. You got two girls. They're there to watch women's basketball. They're there to watch two teams in the WNBA, the women's NBA, and they're carrying signs that say they're thanking Sophie Cunningham, who's an Indiana Fever guard, for speaking up for girls. That's what it said on their signs. Except one of the co-owners of the Seattle Storm, Celeste Heaton, she's in big trouble now because she apparently decided she couldn't tolerate these two 16-year-old girls. This is a woman wealthy enough to be a part owner of a WNBA team. So she walks over and begins cursing at the girls, tells them they ought to be ashamed of themselves, and the girls acted reasonably. As one of the girls said, this is Annalie Wilson, a junior from Eastman High School in Wenatchee, Washington. She said, we were just sitting there with signs that said, we love Sophie, and thank you so much for speaking up. And so we're watching the game, and we're being super respectful, and this lady, an older lady, comes up to us, and at first I think she's going to be nice. And then she asks, like, what are you guys doing? And she said, I hope Jesus can forgive.

0: forgive you for the sin you're doing. And then she told us that we were being effing insane. She used a word that I can't use on the radio. She said she was in tears. This 16-year-old girl ends up in tears after this confrontation. She said, I've never been yelled at like that. I mean, I've had people hate me on the internet, but it doesn't really affect me because it's just people online. But that just took me so surprised. I thought she was going to be nice. And then she starts screaming at us and cussing at us. She's also a woman. She had just cussed out two 16-year-olds that were trying to have fun. We weren't trying to be political. We're just trying to support Sophie. That's what they were doing. Well, guess what? To some extent, Celeste Keaton, as I said, somebody wealthy enough to be one of the co-owners of a WNBA team, she was just informed that the majority owner of the WNBA team, the Seattle Storm, has just suspended her. Now, how do you suspend a part owner of a WNBA team? She has been told that she is not allowed to attend the next 5 home games of the Seattle Storm, that she is persona non grata to be able to watch the team that she actually owns part of because of her behavior. And here's what they said. A post from the front office indicated that majority owner Ginny Gilder subsequently issued a public apology regarding the incident. We are aware that one of our co-owners made comments to 2 fans in attendance at last night's game. We apologize that this happened. Everyone who attends a Storm game deserves to be welcome. We remain committed to creating an inclusive environment where every fan is treated with respect. Now, the girls that Keaton directed her comments toward were wearing shirts that said XX and XY Athletics and holding up signs that thanked Sophie Cunningham of the Indiana Fever for speaking up for girls. So, you've got somebody who's a co-owner in a WNBA team who is so narrow-minded she can't stand the idea that 2 16-year-old girls who had the money ticket to one of the games, they are not team owners like this Celeste is. But they're going to be yelled at by an older lady simply because they have a different point of view. This is the kind of attitude that you get from the so-called tolerance crowd of people. You get people who will talk to you about tolerance all day long. But you know what the tolerance is? It's a little bit like Henry Ford allegedly said back in the day, you can have one of my Ford Model A's or Model T's in any color you want as long as it's black. And when people talk about tolerance, you know what they usually mean? They say, I'm willing to be tolerant of other people's point of view as long as their point of view agrees with mine. That's the kind of tolerance you get from modern liberals today. Now, she said these girls were simply objecting to the idea that nobody was speaking up for the girls. Nobody was speaking up to defend what was going on in girls' athletics because you had all of amateur athletics, and now it seems even some of the professional athletes who are not willing to stand up and say, if you're a biological male, stay in your lane. You're not allowed to go out and simply say, I want to compete as a girl. And we all understand the physical advantage that males have over females. If you don't believe me, how about Leah Thomas, the swimmer? And you know, Leah Thomas is not a girl. Leah Thomas is William Thomas. William Thomas swam as a girl and set all kinds of records because he was swimming as something that he was not. And so these 2 girls who are at a women's athletic event, this Storm game that was going on in Seattle against the Indiana Fever, you'd think that would have been the place where they'd find support for that point of view. They did not. At least not from one of the co-owners of the Storm team. And now the co-owner has been told you're not even welcome to come back and watch your own team play for the next 5 games because of your bad behavior. By the way, I've told you before that everybody talks about those weight loss injections because the results are dramatic. 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
8: A breakthrough for Mideast peace? I'm Chris DeMeo, Fox News. President Trump says a historic agreement has been reached to fully disarm Hamas and other armed groups in Gaza. In a Truth Social post, Trump called the deal a major step toward ending the war and advancing his administration's peace plan. He says the deal would allow a new Palestinian government to work with the Board of Peace while giving Israel greater security. As the president warned, the U.S. military retaliated against Iran for a missile attack on U.S. troops in Jordan.
9: Dozens of targets were hit, including IRGC, military command centers, drone and missile launching positions, and the remnants of maritime capabilities. U.S. Central Command released a statement saying the strikes aimed to further diminish threats posed by Iran and its proxies to American forces, commercial shipping, and neighboring Gulf countries. Earlier, President Trump told Fox News, quote, "We're going to beat the effing S out of them," after the Iranians launched that surprise attack on U.S. forces in Jordan. The comments come as diplomatic efforts have been unsuccessful so far. Here in Israel, the military remains on high alert with the possibility that the conflict expands in the days ahead.
8: That's Fox's Trey Yingst reporting from Tel Aviv. Well, Senate Democrats urged the Trump administration to resurrect a plan to put Harriet Tubman on the $20 bill.
10: The Obama administration, 10 years ago, announced plans to replace President Andrew Jackson with Harriet Tubman on the $20 bill. Treasury Secretary Scott Bessent was asked about it this month and said the Trump administration was not at present going ahead with it. Now a group of Senate Democrats, led by Gene Shaheen of New Hampshire and Chris Van Hollen of Maryland, sent Bessent a letter urging him to reconsider, noting bipartisan support for the idea and years of work on it at the Treasury Department. Harriet Tubman was born into slavery in Maryland in 1822, escaped in 1849, and went back on missions to help dozens of others get free. And she was a Union Army scout and spy during the Civil War. Chris Foster, Fox News.
8: The death toll in a China landslide climbs to 51. 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
8: President Trump announcing the Freedom Haulers Initiative, expanding commercial drivers' license eligibility for veterans and cracking down on licenses held by non-English speakers. The president explains how the program would work.
16: Any veteran with a heavy vehicle experience from the military will now be eligible to skip redundant road tests to obtain a commercial driver's license. We're going to make it as easy as possible for the veterans.
8: The president says so far 34 states have joined the initiative. Well, the Senate may try to hold Dr. Anthony Fauci in contempt of Congress for refusing to answer questions yesterday during a hearing over COVID policy.
17: The question is if the Senate can hold Fauci in contempt and send a criminal referral to DOJ for prosecution. A contempt resolution could face a filibuster on the floor, but Rand Paul believes he can bypass that.
18: I've sent a criminal referral on Anthony Fauci twice under Biden and twice under Trump. Now I'll be sending the committee's product. That's probably what happens.
17: The DOJ must then decide to prosecute. The Biden DOJ prosecuted Trump figures Peter Navarro and Steve Bannon for not talking to the committee investigating the Capitol riot. Republicans argue it's selective prosecution when it comes to Fauci. Democrats defended Fauci. They accused the GOP of trying to trip him up.
8: That's Fox's Chad Pergram on Capitol Hill. A judge in Georgia sentences the father of the Appalachian High School mass shooting to 15 years in prison for giving his son the gun used to murder four people at his high school and failing to address the boy's mental health. The judge sentenced Colin Gray just days after sending his 16-year-old son Colt to prison for life. Colt Gray was 14 when he killed the four at his high school. The father and son pleading guilty to multiple charges. I'm Chris DeMayo. This is Fox News.
19: Still using the...
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1: Oh, you're damn right it is. And we got a hot Thursday episode coming your way. Byron Donalds, favored to be the next governor of Florida, he is in the house. That's a big damn deal. But long before we talk about BD and Fauci, we've got what sounds like a bit of an escalation over in Iran, where Trump is running out of patience on the world stage, and he is not backing down.
2: President Trump has oranges the size of beach balls,
1: I think is the clinical way to describe it. But 888-788-9910 is the phone number, whichever way you would like to describe it. Fox Across America, of course, an all skate. Everybody's allowed into the rink. Republican, Democrat, Libertarian, Independent, take as many laps as you want. Just do not, under any circumstances, behave like a complete

0: total amen. Happy Thursday, everybody. I'm in great spirits. A lot going on. We're putting together Fox News Saturday Night this weekend. You know, corralling guests and hiring bookers. There's a lot of chicanery going on behind the scenes that we'll get to later in the show, because the women of Fox News Saturday Night will join us, as they do on this show every single Thursday.
1: Hubba, hubba.
0: Well, not if you hang out with them. These women are all drunks. But as we get underway, this is not about an intervention from my staff. I want to give you a quick update on Iran. And I will explain how this is directly affecting what's going on with Fauci, with what's going on with the Save America Act. Long story short, Iran is a bit of a political liability for the president because people see it as an impediment to our economic growth. There's obviously the ongoing struggle with rising and volatile gas prices. And essentially, that lessens the president's political capital on Washington, which is why the John Thunes of the world aren't getting off their asses and passing the Save America Act. What you watched yesterday, where they just thoroughly dressed down Fauci, and the guy who calls himself the science had to get up there and plead the fifth 111 times.
2: That was embarrassing.
0: But the truth is, it wasn't embarrassing to him because he's a deep state shill and he was just running the play they sent into the huddle. But the long and short of it is, a lot of Republican senators thought humiliating Fauci would absolve them of all of our frustrations, disdain, and scorn for not passing the SAVE Act.
3: Wrong.
0: Okay, and the Iran thing, which is, of course, becoming the biggest challenge to Trump's political momentum. I mean, again, manufacturing's good. The GDP number that came out today was good. You know, wages are rising faster than inflation. That's good. Trump accounts, good. Trump RX, good. Big, beautiful bills, the largest tax cut in history, and the lowest 1% of income earners benefited the most. So the things Trump are doing economically are good. And tariffs seem to have helped in most sectors where they're onshoring production now. Okay, but the reality is, he's not getting credit for any of that, because everybody's just going, hey, Don, what the f*** is going on in Iran already? How many times can you tell us we want to make a deal? Iran really wants to make a deal. But anyway, they shot at a bunch of our ships last night and we shot back. All right, Iran, they're coming back to the table and they better come back to the table or I'm going to bomb the hell out of them. Actually, let's take a pause. Let's have a pause. Pakistan intervened. Or United Arab Emirates is bombing them now. We don't have to. They really want to make a deal. Guys, I got to be honest with you. Okay, if somebody really, really wants to make a deal, do you know what they do? They make a deal. Iran doesn't want to make a deal. They are trying to slow roll this. They're apparently getting assisted, you know, rocket launchers from China behind the scenes. It sounds like Russia has become somewhat of an asset. And the president was asked about that yesterday, and he said, well, that would be news to me because both of those leaders, Xi Jinping and Vladimir Putin, expressed, you know, to me that they wouldn't get involved and help Iran. But of course, they're not going to directly get involved. They're going to funnel their weapons. They're going to funnel their capital through other proxies. No differently than Iran attacks all of our bases in the Middle East. They don't do it. They call up a bunch of goat humpers and go, hey, Hamas, Hezbollah, do me a favor, bomb these people. Here's a bunch of money. Here's a bunch of missiles. You're going to have to leave your wife at home on Saturday night, unfortunately. Okay, and that's how it works. And that's what's actually going on in Iran. And what Trump is starting to realize is he looks like he's getting played. Like, is he winning the war? Yeah. They don't have a lot other than whatever reinforcements they're getting from Iran, for whatever reinforcements they're getting from Russia, you know, from China. But the reality is Trump was talked into this war by a circle of people who, some of them, just represent the military-industrial complex and want a war for profit at all costs, but a lot of people who have national security interests in mind. Like, hey, we can't have Iran getting a nuke. They're a homicidal regime. They're religious fanatics. They want to blow up the West. There's a very good reason to be at war in Iran. But I think Donald Trump was still hesitant to go until they told him there would be a version of this that involved a short trek over there, an annihilation of their leadership, a regime change, and a completely open Strait of Hormuz. Did any of that happen?
2: Not even close!
0: Like, he wiped out the Ayatollah, but you know who's in charge now? The Ayatollah's son, who's more radical than the first guy, if only because we just killed his dad. You know, the Strait of Hormuz is open and shut. It's a weird... It's a lot like marriage. You know, in the beginning, it's always open there for you. Then, you know, you're married a few years, for start shut. You know, there's a headache. I don't know what's going on. Shout out to Jenny. She's not listening. But the point is, we're not getting a consistent engagement from Iran, and Trump does not have a consistent message for the world. Do you know how many times after something's been blown up, he's gotten in front of reporters and said, they really want to make a deal? Like, objective people like myself understand they really ain't in a rush to make a deal. They want to get as close to the midterms as possible and then hope the pressure from mounting gas prices and the drag it constitutes on our economy are enough to get him to maybe do something on their deal, on their terms, or just prolong it even more. Okay, I'm telling you the truth. It might not be popular on the show.
1: This guy will say anything.
0: Okay, but mostly the truth. But let me give you the Trey Yingst, because Trey Yingst summarized this morning's attacks, which of course come on the heels of Trump's statement yesterday that he was going to bomb or beat the effing S out of them. Let's start with yesterday's quote, clip 21.
3: President Trump reacting to that Iranian attack on U.S. forces overnight in Jordan. President Trump tells Fox News about Iran, we are going to beat the effing S out of them. He went on to say, we'll be hitting them hard, we're going to get a beating. So clearly the United States is going to respond to what the president described as a surprise attack. He says U.S. forces had just minutes to shoot down these incoming Iranian ballistic missiles. The president says he has reviewed video of the shootdown and it was U.S. forces conducting this operation to defend that area.
0: So that's President Trump, okay, flat out announcing to the Ayatollahs,
4: you do that again and I'll break every bone in your body.
0: Now, I don't know if every bone was broken, but a lot of military institutions were hit last night. Here's the clip, clip 22.
3: Just 12 hours after President Trump warned Iran would get a beating, U.S. forces launched heavy strikes against the regime. Dozens of targets were hit, including IRGC military command centers, missile and drone launching positions, and the remaining maritime capabilities belonging to Iran. Now, U.S. Central Command released a statement saying CENTCOM forces successfully completed a heavy wave of strikes against Iran in response to yesterday's attempted missile attacks on U.S. forces. The strikes aimed to further diminish threats posed by Iran and its proxies to American forces, commercial shipping, and neighboring Gulf countries.
0: Now that soundbite sounds like something I've played at least 55 times since March. Okay, Iran did something, we shot back. We blew up a lot of stuff, we retaliatory, equal, all that jazz. Okay, but what we're running up against now is Trump, who is an America First president. That traditionally is his superpower. He's the only guy we've thrown into office who, for the most part, has prioritized the homeland. Closing the border prioritizes the homeland. Bringing manufacturing jobs back to America prioritizes the homeland. Okay, making sure South America doesn't become a staging ground for narco-terrorist regimes who don't support us, that prioritizes the homeland. Throwing the National Guard into big blue cities, a lot of them liberal, to get the crime rate under control, prioritizes the homeland. Trump RX, everything I like to talk to you about that are his economic accomplishments prioritize the homeland. The problem with Iran is, yes, we benefit greatly from not having a nuclear Iran out there in this big bad world of ours. But no, nobody cares about that right now. Okay, they want lower gas prices. They want more affordable groceries. It's the only lane the Democrats have to run on in the midterms. And I bring up the midterms, why? Because part of being an America First president means making sure we don't get a political party in power that wants to destroy the place. The Democrats let 21 million people into the country illegally under Biden's watch. Okay, with that came a devaluing of American labor. Came 300,000 fentanyl poisoning deaths, 500,000 kids sadly went missing, and all of the crime that's ensued along the way in sanctuary cities. Disgusting. It's horrific. Breaks your heart, man. And you understand, this next wave of Democrats is not just an open borders crowd. They're the Democrat Socialist of America crowd that wants to defund the police, abolish prisons. Okay, get rid of the Supreme Court, eliminate the Senate, abolish ICE, who's tasked with deporting pedophiles and rapists and murderers. That's who they are, okay? And I'm not saying that because this is my little cute takeaway of the Democratic Party. Everything we do here is based on fact. It's based on their own words. That's what we do on the show. Yesterday, I played you a clip of Shannon Bream interviewing the head of the Democratic Socialist Party who flat out said, No, no, we'll get rid of everything. All of it. Cops, ICE, borders, courts, the whole barnyard jamboree. And that happened with a straight face. But you understand, if you're Donald Trump and you're going to be the America First president, you can't continue a war that's going to give them a political upper hand. And I believe he knows that, which is why things might start to escalate dramatically over in Iran. Do we want, okay, a major escalation in Iran? I think the average person would say no. They'd rather have a cheaper gallon of gas. You said to the average person, would you rather pay 20 cents less a gallon of gas or, you know, go at it with Iran? They're going to say, we'll take the 20 cents every time. And a 20-gallon tank of gas, that's $4. It adds up. Okay, if it's 50 cents, heaven forbid a dollar, we're talking about big money here. Okay, when I was a cab driver, if gas prices went up a dollar, that was $20 a day out of my pocket, dude. Okay, in a job where, in all honesty, I was making $150 a day for a 12-hour shift. It was a huge day. So if you start taking, you know, $20 a week out of a $20 a day out of a $700 a week job, it matters, you know, big time. Like, you feel that. And the people who powered Trump back into the presidency, they're the ones feeling it. Okay, it's not the market. Market had a bad day yesterday. It's had a good day today. Okay, the big companies are making big money. If you were a worker who was invested in your 401k, it has skyrocketed, as Trump said, under his presidency. There are a lot of deliverables for the American people. But as long as we're talking about Iran and not America, he's not going to get credit for any of it. And I think that's why you start to hear things like General Kellogg said yesterday, that Trump has been handed a plan that would escalate things severely. It's because we're now getting to this place where it's either them or it's us. And when I say them or it's us, I don't even mean Iran, okay? I mean the midterms are coming. If the Democrats win the House, Trump is getting impeached the first day they get sworn in. Now, if the Republicans hold on to the Senate, they're not going to be able to throw him out of office. But they are going to be able to end his presidency from a legislative standpoint for good. Okay, and the reality is, anything that comes after that is just an executive order that can be reversed by the next Democrat in power. So if Trump is going to be an America First president, and he's going to cement a legacy, hold on to the Senate, hold on to the House, assuming the senators are alive and accounted for, and we're not still doing this Mitch McConnell charade a year from now, the only way for him to cement his legacy as America First is to do something in Iran that treats them like a last.
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11: He should be behind bars!
10: I'm trying to put a bow on this Iran conversation really quick. Sam is down in Knoxville, Ohio, Jenny Fallon territory. Yo, Sam!
12: Hey, this is Sam. How you doing, Jimmy?
10: I'm good, man. You know, I saw you call in about gas prices. So what was your take, man, that you don't think it matters? Where were you at on this deal?
12: I don't give a crap about paying a dollar extra for a gallon of gas. I mean, it's unbelievable that, you know, they've killed 40,000 of their own people. They threaten the United States and Israel every day. He should have been preaching regime change from the beginning and not veering from that. I also say to arm the people over there, let them decide their own fate.
10: Yeah.
12: You know, obviously there'll be a few casualties that you're not happy with, but it's not going to be 40,000 people that are killed for protesting. It's unbelievable that people have given way more than just a dollar a gallon for gas. I mean,
10: yeah.
12: People have lost their lives and had their lives ruined in what. It's just, it doesn't bother me one bit. I'm happy to do it.
10: Yeah, well, listen, I think the point is, when he went in, I think they went in under the auspices that they would change the regime and free the people, because he said that. He said to the people of Iran, this is your chance to rise up and change your country forever. And I think they sold him a version of this war that wasn't the real thing, meaning they didn't arm the Iranian people, there wasn't an uprising, and now we are left with the same dirtbag. So even if we do, I guess, what would be considered a deal, it's not going to be worth anything. So to your point, it's all or nothing. You either have to wipe out all of them, or we're just going to be fighting the same kind of little intermittent skirmish thing for the next 10 years.
12: Always. Oh, yeah, 100%. And I know he's thinking about the election and everything. I don't know what's worse. If, you know, if you got to finish a job eventually, if you're worried that the Democrats are going to own things in the election because of what's going on. And he's in his last term.

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1: There's never been a party in this country as radicalized as the current Democratic Party, led by Bernie Sanders, Pocahontas, Mamdani, led by AOC, now the frontrunner in New Hampshire, according to the latest, you know, poll for presidential politics for 2028. I think the odds of her being the candidate are very, very high, to be very blunt.
0: Sean Hannity, noon till 3 p.m. on Freedom 970, Portland's right place to talk.
2: Fox News. I'm Deborah Valentine. President Trump on Truth Social announcing a historic agreement calling for the complete disarmament of Hamas and other groups in Gaza.
3: The president said a phased implementation of his 20-point peace plan will commence with Hamas laying down arms, Israel withdrawing its troops, and Gaza patrolled by an international stabilization force working with Palestinian police.
2: Fox's Grinnell Scott reporting. The U.S. Attorney's Office announcing a huge cocaine bust. The drugs recovered from the floorboards of a commercial truck that crossed the border from Mexico into California.
4: Officers seized a total of more than 1,000 pounds, valued around $20 million.
2: Fox's Natalie Chuck reporting from Los Angeles. The truck's 44-year-old driver, a Mexican national, arrested and faces charges. The truck headed for Arizona. 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
8: When I started out with this leukemia, we'd tell people when they're first diagnosed, you have 3 to 5 years to live. It was a death sentence. 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
1: Boom, there it is. Fox Across America with Jimmy Fallon. Trying to have a grown-up conversation with the American people. 888-788-9910. Byron Donald's coming by. He's going to be the next governor of Florida. Katrina Camptons is here. She sells mansions down in Miami. She's going to be on Fox News Saturday night this weekend. She knows President Trump as good as anybody because she was on season one of The Apprentice. And I love to get her on whenever the news cycle's getting a little crazy. Because she's kind of like, you know, they have like the dog whisperer. She's kind of like a Trump whisperer. So it's good to have her insights on all things specifically related to the economy. I want to talk Fauci, though, for a minute before we get there. Because there's so much stuff in my feed right now about yesterday's hearing, obviously, because Fauci went there and pled the fifth and did so, of course, after previously saying he'd cooperate with any and all inquisitions. He'd love to be a help and talk publicly, and of course he'd cooperate if he was ever asked to go under oath and let them inside the process.
14: He is so full of shit, this guy.
1: And of course he did not do that. Okay, Fauci, who famously did tell you he represented the science. Do you remember this clip? Clip 14?
14: Anybody who's looking at this carefully realizes that there's a distinct anti-science flavor to this. So if they get up and criticize science, nobody's going to know what they're talking about. But if they get up and really aim their bullets at Tony Fauci, well, people could recognize there's a person there, so it's easy to criticize. But they're really criticizing science, because I represent science.
1: He represents science.
14: Shut up, fool!
1: My God. There was no science to the 15 days to slow the spread, the 6 feet of separation, obviously the masks, and whatever the science was on masks, he changed it literally every time they put him in front of a microphone. I have played you this clip 1,000 times.
14: People should not be walking around with masks. Let me just state for the record that masks are not theater. Wearing a mask might make people feel a little bit better, and masks are protective, and but it's not providing the perfect protection that people think that it is. There's not been any indication that putting a mask on and wearing a mask for a considerable period of time has any deleterious effects. There are unintended consequences. People keep fiddling with the mask and they keep touching their face.
15: And can you get some schmutz sort of staying inside there?
14: Of course. You do not need to wear a mask indoors if, in fact, you've been vaccinated. Good that you're vaccinated, but in a situation where you have people indoors, particularly crowded, you should wear a mask. So even if you are vaccinated, you should wear a mask. If in fact you are vaccinated, fully vaccinated, you are protected, and you do not need to wear a mask outdoors or indoors. When the children go out into the community, you want them to continue to wear masks. You know, if you look at children outside, particularly when they're with the family, walking down the street, playing a game or what have you, don't have to wear a mask.
16: I mean, that was a hot mess inside a dumpster fire, inside a train wreck.
1: He changed positions more times than Stormy Daniels. I mean, come on, man. What are we talking about here? And I only bring that up because the arbitrary nature of the science was guided by multiple things. It obviously wasn't science. A lot of it was political science. But what you got to understand is the Fauci thing is a lot more nuanced than the current news cycle has any room or time for. And I think this is a big frustration for a lot of people on the right. But as someone like myself who kind of wants to level with you and sort of cares, okay, the problem with yesterday, I mean, first and foremost, is if you thought you were going to get accountability for Fauci, no, there's no accountability. He's been pardoned. He's not going to jail. If they hold him in contempt of Congress, he's not going to jail. Fauci is scot-free. Okay, you can tell me his reputation is ruined. It's ruined with you. It's ruined with people in my Twitter feed. Is it ruined with the other half of the country? No, they still think he's a patron saint. Harvey Levin at TMZ basically cried last night saying we were persecuting a superstar career servant.
17: That was embarrassing.
1: Really was. Andy Cohen took time out from doing what he does best, which is young boys,
17: to give Anthony Fauci his muzzle of the day on his show last night.
18: That was embarrassing.
17: Okay. Lawrence O'Donnell. I can't even play the clip. I don't like playing Lawrence O'Donnell clips because he talks like he's trying to hold in a fart. It kills me. I know, exactly. And it's a hard thing for me to watch without laughing, and it always takes me away from serious analysis. So I have a no Lawrence O'Donnell rule on this show. I almost never play his clips for that reason. Okay, but understand, they're lionizing him in their circles because they see him like everything else. Like, masks don't work. Obviously, we know that. They scientifically told us they don't work. But how many times a day when you're out in this country do you see people walking around with masks on?
19: They're crazy.
17: Okay, they're not crazy. It's become a liberal MAGA hat. Okay, just the way Republicans wear their red MAGA hats and it pisses off Democrats. There's a lot of Democrats that wear masks for no other reason than it's a quiet way to tell the rest of the world you are a liberal. Straight up, it's a branding exercise. And yes, I don't doubt there are some paranoid people who were beaten down by all the fear they instilled in us. But the reality is half of this country does not think Fauci is a criminal. He is not like banned from polite society. Okay, and the reason why is there's so much more nuance to all of this. So the thing I've tried to focus on, and obviously that nuance comes from the fact that we're living in completely different information silos. If you're consuming right-wing media, they've been pretty upfront about the fact that the lockdowns didn't work, the masks didn't work, the kids shouldn't have been vaccinated, the kids shouldn't have been masked. Very upset about the fact that people didn't get to see loved ones die, kids didn't get to go to proms and football games and high school graduations, that people learned remotely for a year and a half, 2 years plus in blue cities, lost all kinds of education and all kinds of normal socialization that helps kids grow up to be more well-rounded, more exercised. You know, a lot of damage was done at a societal level to regular people, and it was done regardless of their politics. And that's the thing I'm trying to focus on here, because anybody getting on the air right now still telling you there's a day coming for Fauci where he's going, he's not going to jail. You know, it's fun. It's fun to say. It's silly to picture. But anyone who's even like, come on, guys, we got this contempt of Congress vote coming. Who can you tell me that's gone to jail for being in contempt of Congress in the last 100 years? They got Peter Navarro. They got Trump people. Okay. Trump people. Steve Bannon got locked up for a minute. Those guys go to jail. Do the Republicans go after their political opponents in the same way?
18: Not even close.
17: So I don't want to say that pie in the sky thing. I know it's entertaining. It's good for radio engagement. I'm sure there's a show on in this time slot right now that can do that for you. But if you want to have a real conversation, what I'm trying to get people to focus on, okay, is yes, you need to have a healthy cynicism when it comes to your government, especially in this hyper-politicized moment. And I hate to say that. I don't want us to lose faith in our institutions because it's unsustainable for a country. But what I want you to realize, if you are a Democrat, I'm not going after you, but I want you to realize your people, okay, own this. If you didn't do it, you're not guilty of anything. But your people caused so much damage to the country and our faith in institutions, it's almost impossible to quantify. It doesn't make you a bad person, but allow for the possibility that, yes, you voted for a party that damn near destroyed the country as we know it. Okay? Understand why I say that. Okay, let's take a look at COVID. Let's take a look at societal restrictions. This is a good one. Okay? Do you remember in the summer of 2020 when Black Lives Matter was looting cities, lighting stuff on fire? Okay? It was happening while we weren't allowed out of the house. Let me give you two NBC News articles that were posted 1 hour apart. The date is June 14th, 2020, okay? June 14th, 2020. At 4:50 p.m., NBC posts, "Rally for Black Trans Lives draws packed crowd to Brooklyn Museum Plaza." And there's a picture. Americans come together at Black Lives Matter protest around the country. Activists have also put a lens on the black lives of trans people. And it's a bunch of fist raised. That is the NBC headline at 5 p.m. You know what the NBC headline is at 6 p.m.? President Trump plans to rally his supporters next Saturday, but health experts are questioning that decision.
20: The media is a bunch of losers.
17: So if you're getting out in the street for a Black Lives Matter rally or riot, NBC's got a picture framing the crowd with raised fists. Kumbaya, girl. But if Trump's having a rally a week from now, health experts aren't so sure about this.
19: That's why I don't read the newspaper, because it's garbage. And the editor that let it come out is garbage.
17: And once you realize there's a double standard, there's no standard. Okay, this is what I mean when I say the Democrats destroyed faith in institutions. All the Democrat cities, the blue cities that locked down too long, even Deborah Birx talked about that, okay, that they locked down too long and the politicization of COVID. It happened in blue cities. And while they were locking down too long, meaning kids couldn't go to public school, they were sending their kids to private school. Remember Gavin Newsom got caught shutting down the public schools, but his kids were going to private school.
20: That's just how white folks will do you.
17: Well, hold on to that soundbite, because Gavin Newsom shut down all the restaurants. But you know what else he did? He rented out the French laundry and continued to go out to dinner.
20: That's just how white folks will do you.
17: Nancy Pelosi got caught doing that in hair salons. She shut down all the hair salons. Can't go to the hair salon. But she showed up and got a blowout.
20: That's just how white folks will do you.
17: It's just how Democrats will do you. Okay, here's Deborah Birx admitting that they shut down too long and that it got over-politicized. Clip 7.
4: There were solutions, but it became very political, and we all have to be aware, because it was a presidential election year, it was really important for blue states to show that they were taking it very seriously, and they overclosed. And we just have to be honest that that happened. And that's why that discussion from both sides of the aisle and a resolution and a way to go forward is critical so that we can do this right in the future.
17: So that's her saying, okay, that it was politicized and the health was no longer the priority of anyone, certainly not Dr. Fauci. How do you go from no masks to some masks to I can't believe it's not masks? You know, how do you go to you can't go out to eat, but we can? You can go out and protest in the streets if you support BLM. This virus is so sophisticated, it knows if you're standing up for social justice causes, you won't get COVID. But if you go to a Trump rally, you're all going to die. That's what they were doing to us. And you understand, objective people, not Trump supporters, not MAGA white supremacists, objective people had natural questions to this sort of thing and said, how the hell is it okay? Let me give you a great one. Here's an NPR headline, okay, from June 2nd, 2020. As the country's on fire, NPR, dozens of public health and disease experts have signed an open letter in support of the nationwide anti-racism protests. White supremacy is a lethal public health issue that predates and contributes to COVID-19.
21: You are so full of
17: White supremacy does not influence or contribute to COVID-19 in any way, shape, or form.
22: He knows what he's talking about.
17: And objective people were watching this double standard play out. This effort to push one political agenda while stifling another, and quickly came to lose all faith in our institutions. Guys, people couldn't watch their loved ones die. They couldn't be there with them in the hospital. They couldn't have a funeral for them. Okay, they couldn't have an outdoor burial ceremony. But do you know how many funerals George Floyd had? Multiple funerals with thousands and thousands of people there.
23: What in the wide, wide world of sports is going on here?
17: Read the Fauci diaries. How he's talking about the dinner parties he went to with Jake Tapper and Dana Bash. And of course, that night, Jake Tapper and Dana Bash would be on TV telling you, going out to dinner's bad. You gotta lock down.
24: CNN is the worst.
17: Guys, this happened. Okay, and I'm only bringing this up because there's going to be no accountability in Washington. No one's losing their job. No one's going to jail. But Washington works for us. And if you want to really change the country, you have to own things at your level. What role did your party play? How can they be penalized for that at the ballot box? I'm not saying if you're a Democrat who hates Trump, you have to start voting for Trump. Because I'm sure he did plenty of things you don't like either. I mean, it's my biggest frustration with the midterms. Every single person that I talk to that's a real political person, I'm talking they analyze it for a living, they host a serious national talk show and not this radio flop house. Okay, they're like, these are the biggest midterms ever. Oh my God, the stakes are so high. I'm like, why? The Republicans won everything in 2024 and they're not doing anything. They let the government get shut down twice. They're not passing the Save America Act. They're hiding behind a lack of votes. Why? Because their party's not going to hold them accountable. John Thune in the Senate yesterday legitimately thought, well, if we just call Fauci a bunch of names, they'll forget about the Save America Act. Okay, you shouldn't forget about the Save America Act just because you like to see Fauci sitting there with the body language of a cat getting a bath. Okay, but what you should come to understand is we lost faith in institutions and we fractured this country in irreparable ways because they were actively scapegoating the unvaccinated. And they were doing it despite the fact that the vaccine didn't even work to block transmission. Can I give you 2 seconds? This is the Democrats, clip 13.
2: You've been patient, but our patience is wearing thin. And your refusal has cost all of us.
3: People who are incubators for every variant to come, walking around lawfully unvaccinated? That's psychotic.
5: For the unvaccinated, you're looking at a winter of severe illness and death. For yourselves, your families, and the hospitals you may soon overwhelm.
6: About this, in a world of threats and tyrants and terror, you know what our biggest enemy is in America? Our fellow Americans.
7: But they are the ones that are propagating this outbreak.
25: Being frustrated that there is still a percentage of the population who are not vaccinated.
26: I wish that he would go further to restrict the activities of the unvaccinated.
17: I mean,
27: I'm surrounded by idiots.
17: Okay, condemning them, restrict their activities, take their jobs away, except there's only one small problem. Every one of those people were wrong. But they didn't mind being condescending. They didn't mind scapegoating. They didn't mind attacking. They didn't care about the damage it did. Because if they scared you half to death, it gave them more control over your lives, which meant they had more control over your politics. Your fear was worth their political ratings.
28: Welcome back to Scared at 5. I'm Don Deathly. Sue Strangler is in for Don Dronum. Take it away, Sue.
29: Is there a 45-foot boa constrictor living inside your household plumbing?
28: And does it have COVID?
29: It's a long story, and we'll unravel it later. But first,
28: do Instagram filters cause cancer?
29: And do the filters have COVID?
28: It's hard to picture, but there's no airbrushing the fact that it's possible.
29: We'll have the photo finish around the corner. But first, can microwave popcorn give you Ebola?
28: And does Ebola have COVID?
29: We'll have a kernel of truth in seconds, but first,
28: a public service announcement about the brain-killing parasite that could be in your drinking water.
29: And if it does kill you, could your coffin have COVID?
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10: Oh, hot damn. Fox Across America. Byron Donalds coming up in the next hour. Front runner to be the governor of the great state of Florida, a state that was not locked down for very long before basically Ron DeSantis looked at Anthony Fauci and the bureaucratic boot on the neck of the economy and was like,
11: I'm as mad as hell, and I'm not going to take this anymore.
10: Okay, they call it the free state of Florida for a reason, and that's why their economy is thriving. Okay, the government needs to get the hell out of your way. And what happened during COVID is they force-fed you so much government, we were all a little bit overwhelmed. And it might have been forgivable if the government actually did their damn job. But was that the case? I said it before and I said it again. Ronald Reagan was right when he told us,
12: government is not the solution to our problem. Government is the problem.
13: Man, I love this place. I've been surfing here since I was a kid. Now
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16: A historic deal. I'm Deborah Valentine, Fox News. In a Truth Social statement, President Trump says a deal is reached to fully disarm Hamas and other armed groups in Gaza.
17: In a Truth Social post, President Trump called the work of his Board of Peace a monumental step toward a lasting peace. Provisions of the plan, he said, will result in a Palestinian government in control of Gaza with no harbor for terror groups. It would also, according to the plan, ensure security for Israel. The president said a phased implementation of his 20-point peace plan will commence with Hamas laying down arms, Israel withdrawing its troops, and Gaza patrolled by an international stabilization force working with Palestinian police. A Board of Peace official would only say the process would take some time to implement. Gernal Scott, Fox News.
16: The agreement would allow a new Palestinian government to work with the Board of Peace and prevent Gaza from being used as a base for terror attacks. The Trump administration is considering its next steps in Iran after another wave of U.S. military strikes Wednesday night as the conflict continues to escalate.
18: The president is weighing what the Wall Street Journal reports is a significant escalation in the war, saying he's in an escalatory mood, but he has not yet figured out the depth of that response, indicating that the retaliatory strikes on Iranian command centers, missile facilities, and defense sites last night might just be the beginning of this retaliation. The Go Big option, as it is being called, was reportedly prepared by the CENTCOM commander, Admiral Brad Cooper, who presented it to the president on Air Force One after the dignified transfer of those 4 soldiers recently killed overseas. This option includes 10 to 14 days of intensive airstrikes intended to cripple Iran's missile capability.
16: Fox's Jackie Heimrich reporting. 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
16: Well, Spain is deploying its military after migrants ran across its border with Morocco on Wednesday. Fox's Kevin Cork reports.
0: Migrants by the thousands surged by land and sea from Morocco into the territory. Video showing hundreds, if not thousands, swimming or floating on inner tubes from the Moroccan side, while others broke through a gate on land and just ran into the city. State television and TVE in Spain reports that 2,000 to 3,000 people have crossed into Ceuta, with the Interior Ministry vowing to deport those who do cross illegally. Clashes have also been reported in a second enclave called Melilla, as migrants attempted to cross there, but they ran into some resistance.
16: At least 9 people have died attempting to cross the border after a Supreme Court ruling guaranteeing due process for those who cross the border by sea. The Trump administration making it easier for military veterans to get commercial driver's licenses.
10: Part of the administration's efforts to revoke the CDLs of undocumented immigrants and non-English speakers. President Trump says the Transportation Department and VA are teaming up to get more veterans behind the wheels of big rigs.
1: As we get illegal aliens off the roads today, we're also taking action to replace these unqualified migrant truck drivers with highly qualified American veterans.
10: The Freedom Haulers program expands eligibility for military veterans to get expedited commercial driver's licenses and fast-tracks training for those who have never driven a heavy commercial vehicle. At the White House, Jared Halpern, Fox News.
16: Seattle's mayor says the city's police chief, Sean Barnes, has resigned amid public criticism of his response to last week's fatal food festival shootout. Seattle's mayor, Katie Wilson, asked for his resignation. Barnes was out of town at a law enforcement conference when gunfire erupted. 3 people were killed and 4 people were wounded. I'm Deborah Valentine. This is Fox News.
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1: Boom! There it is, back in action on a big Thursday episode of Fox Across America with your radio buddy Jimmy Failla, bringing you top-shelf radio in a bottom-feeding political world. A lot of fallout from yesterday's Fauci testimony. Is it actually going anywhere?
2: The answer would be no.
1: The answer would be no. He's not going to jail. The right wing's going to continue to hate him. The left wing's going to continue to play with their bobblehead dolls while they call Trump a Nazi. But a long story short is whatever side of the conversation you find yourself on, you are welcome here because I am a former New York City cab driver. So I treat radio the way I treat my cab. You can hop in. I have no idea where you want to go or what you're into. My job is to just get you there and make some polite conversation along the frickin' way.
3: Can you dig it? Can you dig it? Can you dig it?
1: Well, 888-788-9910, the phone number. Even if you can't dig it, you're all welcome here on the program. We spout the same stupid rule at the top of every hour, at the bottom of every show. You can be a Republican or a Democrat. I just implore people every day to not be a... There it is, and here we go. So let me give you a couple of things really quick off the top. We talked a little bit about Fauci earlier in the show. And my biggest issue with all of this is that there is no societal shaming when we are lied to as a people. Like, that's what would help us as a country more than anything in the world. As divided as we are, you know, people, I'm not going to Thanksgiving anymore. You know, not if Karen's going to be there, not after what she said about the Trump man. Or, you know, we're not going to Thanksgiving if your brother's going to be there. He supports the Second Amendment. I can't be around him. The white supremacist. And everybody's like alienating friends and family on behalf of politicians who, oh, by the way, don't care about any of us. Do not lose friends and family over politicians. Politicians care about one frickin' thing.
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5: It costs a lot of money to run for political office.
1: Okay, and we know that. Which is why politicians no longer engage in civil discourse. Ever. Okay, and this is not new. This is not a social media thing. Let me give you a Johnny Carson clip after the 1984 midterm elections. Okay, so this clip is 42 plus years old. This is where politics were in 1984.
6: Nobody talks anymore about the issues.
7: No.
6: They simply just, this man is for toxic drinking water to kill your children. I mean,
1: does that sound familiar? Nobody talks about the issues. This man is for toxic drinking water that'll kill your children. That's Johnny Carson saying that out at Studio One in Burbank. Okay, here's Gavin Newsom, governor of California. You guys all know Gavin Newsom, right?
8: This guy's a serious ass.
1: Listen to Gavin Newsom tell you that unvaccinated people are like drunk drivers. Listen to this. Clip 11.
9: If we can just get everybody vaccinated that's not vaccinated, that's refusing to get vaccinated, that's living vaccine-free and impacting the rest of us. It's like drunk drivers. You don't have the right to go out and drink and drive and put everybody else at risk, including your own life at risk. California is one of the highest vaccination rates.
1: Can I just jump in there for a second? Okay. If the vaccine works, there is no way the unvaccinated people can actually affect you.
10: When you're right, you're right, and you're right.
1: So in demonizing and dividing us the way Gavin Newsom just did, that's obviously done with politics in mind. Make people hate one side. We will represent the other. That's why they started calling Trump a Nazi the minute he came down the escalator.
11: Democrats just call everyone racist so they go along with their stupid ideas.
1: Totally. He's a racist, he's a racist, he's a racist. Hey, you don't want to be caught supporting Racy McRaceface, do you? Come over and vote for us. That's a political playbook in the Democratic Party. They think calling you a bad guy makes them a good guy. Not quite the case. But that's Gavin Newsom saying the unvaccinated are like drunk drivers. No, no, no. Understand. If you are vaccinated and the vaccine works the way they lied and said it did, the way they justified firing you from your job because you were that much of a menace to society if you were unvaccinated, if the vaccine worked it would not matter if anyone else was vaccinated. You'd be fine. You couldn't get the vaccine. So when they started saying things like, well, you might be healthy. You might not want the vaccine. But you could get COVID in your young body and pass it on to somebody who was overweight or elderly. And you could kill them with your COVID. But hey, you told me the vaccine blocks transmission.
7: I think he's got a point.
1: Yeah, the point is they're all full of okay, and that's when they start condemning, when they start dividing like that. Okay, there's never a moment where we slam on the brakes when it's over and point out as a society which group of people was making stuff up, okay?
8: You can't just make up lies about people.
1: No, no, you can make up lies. You just get away with it. If they told you Donald Trump colluded with Russia for 3 years, do you think they stopped at the end of that and were like, well, we were wrong. We've really got egg on our face. No, they were like, Bill Barr, he's a Nazi too. He was in on the cover-up. I don't believe a word this guy says. That was every night on CNN.
11: CNN is the worst.
1: Okay, they never owned it. They just moved on to the next thing they were lying to you about. Trump said there were fine people on both sides in Charlottesville. He never condemned the neo-Nazis and the white nationalists.
12: And you had people, and I'm not talking about the neo-Nazis and the white nationalists, because they should be condemned totally.
1: But there was never a stopping point where we said, hey, guys, he condemned them all. The neo-Nazis, the white nationalists, they should be condemned totally. Okay, there was never no accountability for Russia. There was never no accountability for that. Okay, let me take it a step further. Let's do the Biden thing for a minute. Okay, we now know through released recordings that prior to Joe Biden being the president, he already had no memory or recollection of fact when he was talking to his ghostwriter and openly bragged about giving the guy access to classified information. Classified information.
13: This could be a problem.
1: It's a problem if you're a Republican. It's not a problem if you're a Democrat. Joe Biden wasn't in trouble for that. But do you understand? When they gaslit us for every year of the Biden presidency, said, oh, these are cheap fakes. The Republicans are lying. Biden's fine. He's running circles around the interns. Never seen anything like it. Okay? When all of those people were outed for having lied to us for 4 years, we didn't slam on the brakes and go like, hey, or put on like a dunce cap or we'll slime you like Nickelodeon. You can't do that on television. They just got to move on to the next lie. Do you remember me telling you this? If you really listen to the show, okay, I had a great guy. A great guy came to my show in Napa on the 18th from Israel. He listens over in Israel. And Jenny and Lincoln loved him so much. And we were at the meet and greet, and we were talking for a little bit, and I had to take a picture with somebody else. And I was like, Jenny, this mofo came from Israel. And they talked to this dude, and he was the coolest dude in the world. And he had real perspective because he's listening to the show over in a freaking war zone. Okay, but if you're one of those people that listens to the show on a level that you're willing to travel from a war zone to someplace even less safe, like California... Okay, it means a lot to me that you support the show, but more importantly, it also tells me that you're really listening to what I say. Okay, and if you're one of the people that is really listening to what I say, you might remember that if you go back to June of 2024, when I heard that Joe Biden was going to be debating Donald Trump before the presidential conventions, I said, dudes, he is officially auditioning to stay on the ticket.
14: Tell him like it is.
1: You remember me saying that to you? I said, this is unprecedented. Do you know in the history of our country, we've never had two presidential candidates debate until after the conventions. So the fact that Joe Biden was engaging in a debate before the conventions meant the donors had questions. They were concerned about his polling, and they wanted to make sure he wasn't cuckoo for Cocoa Puffs. And every Democrat shill got on TV, said he was fine. Oh, you never seen prep like this. It's intense. You better have your stuff together. And then we come to find out after the debate, when he was taken off the ticket, that Biden stopped preparing and just jumped in the pool. I'm going to play you the clips in a second to back this up. But the point is, when they lied to you for 4 years about Biden's condition, and they lied so much so that people were legitimately aghast at what they saw on the debate stage that night, they didn't slam on the brakes and go, hey, we're sorry, we lied. Shame on us. We got this one wrong. Because they didn't get it wrong. Because saying they got it wrong would imply that they ever made a good faith attempt to get it right. They knew he was out of it, They just wanted him to be the vessel through which the rest of them procured power. This is Joe Biden before he was president.
7: We hold these truths to be self-evident. All men and women created by you know the thing.
1: But you're like, all right, Jimmy, he glitched out. He forgot the rest of the verse. Okay, fine. All right, this is also Joe Biden before he became president.
13: You know, the rapidly rising
1: Here is Joe Biden before he became president, mobilizing an effective strategy to do something. It's a word none of us understand to this day.
14: I'll lead an effective strategy to mobilize true international effort to pressure.
1: None of you have any idea what he said. That poor sign language interpreter stopped signing, pulled a flask out of her jacket, and just chugged it. She's like, you got me. But understand, there was no societal accountability. They didn't slam on the brakes, and the media went, well, we're wrong about this one. Because they weren't wrong, as I said, because they knew. They knew he was gone. They just wanted power. They just wanted to stop Trump. And what the Democrats decided is that if they convince enough people that Trump is Hitler, in theory, if you believe that, anything would be justified in stopping Hitler. That's why so many people didn't care when he got shot in Butler or when he almost got shot at his golf course a month later. Certainly people didn't care about the White House Correspondents' Dinner when that nutbag shot it up. And I had to go call Jenny, tell her no TV tonight. Chubbs is going to be spooning three Guatemalan waitresses who are crying because of the gunshots. True story. Okay, but I bring all of this gaslighting up because telling you everything they did about Fauci to scare you into believing and complying with COVID lockdowns is no different than everything they told you about Russia. Vladimir Putin controls our government. You don't understand. It's like an Austin Powers movie. Dr. Evil has hijacked America.
14: You shut your mouth, you bastard.
1: But they didn't have to own it.

0: they were proven wrong. They didn't have to own it when they were proven wrong about COVID vaccines, lockdowns. They didn't have to own it when they were proven wrong about Biden. But if you remember back in June of 2024, and I said to you, hey, man, just so you understand, Biden's auditioning to stay on the ticket. And when Biden glitched out on the debate stage that night, if you were listening in June of 2024, I said, hey, man, just so you understand, most people in the media are now going to call for Biden's resignation because it's safe to do so. And they want you to believe they've been bargaining with you in good faith. They want you to believe they were shocked by his condition. They never saw this coming. They're as aghast as you are. And I said, they're only doing that so they can go back to lying to you on the next big thing. If they get back a little bit of store credit, a little bit of credibility, they can then go back to shilling for the next falsehood. And what did they tell you? They said Kamala Harris is the sharpest, most qualified nominee we've ever had.
1: Don't be thick, all right?
0: But that's what they said. The lady with the fake Woody the Woodpecker laugh, she was the one that was going to save our democracy. And of course, she got blown out. Okay, she was pretty much running for president because she needed the designated driver that the job comes with. But the reality is there's never been any type of accountability. Okay, let me give you this quick back and forth, okay? This is about Biden. Here's Caitlin Collins, June of 2024, in the run-up to the election, telling you it's the sharpest debate prep we've ever seen. Clip 26.
2: President Biden has spent days locked in intense preparation, surrounded by his closest advisors at Camp David. And our sources are telling us tonight that full mock debates are underway at the podium, under the lights. He's even watching tape to know exactly what he's going to see when he steps up to that lectern. His team shot a video during a walkthrough of the CNN studio. And as I reported while covering him at the White House, when Biden prepares, he does so incredibly intensively.
3: You are so full of sh**.
0: Completely lying. Her own same network, CNN. April, the following year, 2025. As they're all starting to now, Biden's been forced off the ticket. They lost the race. They're all coming clean with the American people. Here's Abby Phillip quoting Biden's chief of staff about how there was no debate prep. So you understand, Caitlin Collins was on TV telling you when Biden prepares, he really prepares. It's some of the most intense stuff you've ever seen. Okay, and they're not telling you that because they know that to be true. They're telling you that because they want to sell you a narrative to protect their political party. Here's Abby Phillip coming clean after the fact, clip 27.
4: So just how worried were Biden aides before the former president's disastrous debate last summer? According to Ron Klain, his chief of staff, his concerns could not be overstated. At his first meeting with Biden for debate prep, quote, Klain was startled. He'd never seen Biden so exhausted and so out of it. Biden was unaware of what was happening in his own campaign. Halfway through the session, the president excused himself and went off to sit by the pool. Part about the pool, he went off, this is in the middle of debate prep, went off to the pool and he took a nap.
0: Caitlin Collins, when Biden prepares, he does so incredibly intensely. Dude went to the pool. Okay, but they didn't mind lying to you. They didn't mind lying to you about any of it because they're not news networks. They're activists masquerading as journalists. They're the people who shilled for Fauci, shilled the Russian collusion narrative, the fine people in Charlottesville, anything that had to do with lockdowns or vaccines or Joe Biden or anything along the way. They told you the border was closed when 21 million people came into the frickin' country, ladies and gentlemen. I mean, good frickin' God.
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18: 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Right on.

0: Bang! There it is. Fox Across America with Jimmy Failla. Byron Donalds in the On Deck Circle. And then we're actually going to open up the phones. If you want to weigh in on the Fauci stuff and the way forward in this country, 888-788-9910. One of the things we got to get to with BD, and he was pretty open about this the last time he was sitting in our studio, the Senate absolutely, positively sucks right now.
1: I admire

0: your honesty.
1: Okay, they suck. Okay, and you know who controls the Senate? The Republicans. So this is not a show that does 3 hours a day of owning the libs. I don't care. I just want a functioning government that gets the hell out of the way. Can we have that right now?
2: The answer would be no.
1: The answer would be no. Okay, but one of the things he's been talking about, and he shares my frustration and maybe even yours, is that we have this big fat Senate majority, but nothing is going to happen with voter ID. Okay, straight up. Okay, here's John Kennedy talking about what we need to do. Clip 34.
3: In my opinion, for both sides to have credibility in the elections, in our elections, we need to do two things and only two things. Number one, you have to prove you are you, who you say you are, in order to register to vote and to vote. And number two, however you decide to vote, that's up to the states. We need to go back to having an election day, not an election month. We've got to know the results of the election that night or shortly thereafter if it's close. That, to me, is what the SAVE Act is all about.
4: Oh, you're right. And when you're right, you're right. And you're always right.
1: Okay, I don't want to say always, but the point is, there's one thing we need above all else, and it's belief in institutions. And if the Republicans get off their ass in the Senate and do something, they could actually help the frickin' country for a change.

0: Mark Levin.
1: If you're a Democrat and you're patriotic, it's time to leave your party. Because your party's not patriotic anymore. That doesn't mean there aren't patriots in your party. That doesn't mean there aren't veterans in your party. That doesn't mean there's active duty military and cops in your party. What I'm telling you is a vast majority of your party is not patriotic. And you need to get out of that party and go to the Republican Party, or at least go independent.
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2: Fox News, I'm Chris DeMeo. President Trump announcing a deal has been reached for Hamas to disarm.
3: The president said a phased implementation of his 20-point peace plan will commence with Hamas laying down arms, Israel withdrawing its troops, and Gaza patrolled by an international stabilization force working with Palestinian police.
2: Fox's Gernal Scott. Seattle's police chief Sean Barnes resigns under pressure from the mayor over the response to last weekend's deadly shooting at a food festival.
4: It was 5 hours before the police department and Mayor Wilson held a news conference to announce one person had been arrested. And it wasn't until Monday, 17 hours later, that officials confirmed another suspect had died at the scene and a third unidentified suspect remained missing.
2: Fox's Claudia Cowan. At least six Seattle City Council members are backing the police chief. 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

0: There it is, Fox Across America with Jimmy Failla doing the damn thing in New York City. Home for two more weeks, then we are back on the road hard this fall. We're going to be at San Antonio at the Empire Theater Saturday night, August the 15th. Then I'm going to be out in Rockford, Illinois, Saturday night, the 22nd. Then the following weekend, we take Jenny and Lincoln up to college, drop them off. Actually, I'm only dropping off Lincoln, unfortunately. I got to keep Jenny. And then we're taking Jenny away. And then I will be on the road literally every weekend from September 12th till December 5th. All of those tickets available at foxacrossamerica.com. Joining us now, a gentleman who came to one of my stand-up comedy shows down in Naples, Florida, and did not heckle. Thankfully, he was better behaved than I thought he was going to be. I thought I might have to go toe-to-toe with this man, but he is going to be the next governor of the great state of Florida, so he's got to hold it together in public. Byron Donald's on the line. Hey, man.
1: I wanted to heckle you, but my wife said I had to be nice.
0: I actually believe that. Like, I believe that because you walk into comedy clubs with comedian energy. Comedian energy just means, like, friendly and easy to be around, you know? And those are the people. Like, the guy who shows up to your club already drunk is not a threat to you because he's going to speak incoherently and make you look good, okay?
1: That guy makes the show.
0: Yeah, I know. That guy, in a lot of ways, he does make. So the next time, if I have you at a stand-up show, I got to make sure Eric is not there.
1: That's exactly right. Well, how you doing, Jimmy?
0: Everything's good, man. One of the things I was talking about before I got you on the phone, there's two battles I'm fighting today. We spent a lot of time on Fauci earlier. To the credit of your home state, you guys did not get crushed by COVID. DeSantis, to his credit, was an early adapter to kind of doing it his own way. Is that something, I mean, heaven forbid we have another pandemic. Is that the headspace you're in as a governor of Florida?
1: Of course, we're going to follow the actual data. We're going to follow the actual science and do what's right on behalf of our people. And even back then, we know when the governor issued the first order about that, you know, they couldn't issue mask mandates, it just made sense. And, you know, now we know it. But at that time, there's a lot of fear that was going on. And so, you know, they were saying you had to wear those blue surgical masks. Mm-hmm. And I remember I asked a doctor friend of mine, like, it was early in the pandemic. I go, do these masks even, these blue masks work? He's like, no. He's like, Byron, just look at them. The things are flimsy. They fall off on the side. You can breathe around them. It's not like the air hits the blue screen and it just, and the virus just dies in the blue screen of that mask. He's like, it's ridiculous, but that's what the public health establishment was saying. And that was the dogma. And so you have to be willing, even when sometimes people are afraid to hear the fears, but you got to look at the information, look at the data, and make decisions. And that's what Ron DeSantis did. And at the time, it seemed like the entire world would qualify him, but Florida remained open. And I think now, in retrospect, not even in retrospect, we all know he was right, Fauci was wrong. And what's happening where today, David Jobs, looks like he's going to be the Democrat nominee. He supported Fauci's lockdowns. He thought that that's what Florida should have done, was locked down like Fauci was saying. And now that guy wants to be our governor? Just crazy.
0: Yeah, crush your freaking economy. And you know what? And the other thing is, too, there's so many offsets to this. What I mean is, obviously, kids didn't learn.

0: in these states. They lost maybe 2 years of academic gains. I don't know if I ever told you the story. I was Lincoln's high school Spanish teacher for the last 3 months of sixth grade. And I knew homeschooling didn't work because my kid asked me what date we celebrate Cinco de Mayo on. Okay, like at that point, I was like, all right, let's go back to the classroom here. But there were all of these other offshoots. But let me ask you this. This is not even a political question. I have this theory, okay, as corrupt and as wrong as Fauci was, and he was obviously disingenuously dealing with the public, writing one thing in his diary and obviously telling a different story on TV. But what I think his ultimate downfall was is that he was a science nerd that got turned into a celebrity and just really didn't know how to act because he got so drunk on that fame. I mean, if you're a 4'10" guy, the only time you're talking to women is if you inflate them first, okay? Now this dude, I'm just saying, okay? Now he's getting phone calls from Julia Roberts. You don't think that broke the compass on a guy like Fauci?
1: It absolutely did. This is a guy that nobody ever heard of before, and all of a sudden, he was doing every TV show, doing every press conference, not just in America, but around the world. Mm-hmm. And I think they went to his head, and then what happens is the fame that you, quote-unquote, you create or that's created around you, now when you see real information, you can't turn around and be like, oh, oops, I was wrong, because now your ego's in the way.
0: Yes.
1: And that's the real problem of Fauci, is that his ego got in the way. When he was getting questioned by Senator Paul, by Governor DeSantis, and many others, then they had to go through the process of frankly bullying and intimidating the social media companies to suppress free speech because Fauci couldn't be wrong. And to be blunt, Joe Biden couldn't be wrong.
0: Yeah, that was a big...
1: And this is what happens when you don't follow the information, actually follow the science. But in Florida, we've been consistent on this. We actually read the data, we follow the science, and we make the best decisions on behalf of people. And Governor DeSantis has led the way on that.
0: So let's say you're talking about a guy like David Jolly, who could be your opponent in the general as the Democrat nominee. What would the motivation be on his end to not just follow suit on what Florida did, being it was as successful as it was? Because it worked. Like, people are moving to Florida. They're not moving here. They're not moving to California. They're moving to Florida. So what would the motivation? Is he just banking on, like, a culture war, cater to the people who hate Republicans?
1: Yeah, that's exactly what he's banking on. I mean, look, his speeches are boring. The words he used, phrases, it's all bumper sticker stuff. There's no details there. But the truth is, what he's banking on is that he gets a resurrection of his political career. People need to understand that the only reason he became a member of Congress is because he was a longtime staff for former Congressman Bill Young in Florida. When he passed away, David Jolly ran for the seat of his boss, Bill Young, who passed away. He was a career staffer. He gets to Congress, and then he's in Congress, and then he turns around and loses that seat to Charlie Crist. So this is a guy who was a career staffer, became a member of Congress, and then after he lost his seat in Independent, then he went to CNN and MSNBC, trashing Don Biden, trashing Joe Biden.
0: Terrible.
1: No, he didn't know what was going on. Joe Biden in 2020, we all knew that Joe Biden wasn't mental with us. This guy just wants to be in the limelight. He wants to have power, and he's using this moment to see if he can just get by with cute phrases that don't actually mean real policy. Meanwhile, he still supports Trump kids.
0: It's insane. Let me jump in because you were breaking up at the end there. It's like they threw you back into lockdown for a second. No, I agree. And that's that. But that is the problem, is that when you get to something like science, when you get to something like health, when you get to something like the well-being of children, okay, if your North Star is politics and not, like you said, the data and the well-being of other people, you're kind of disqualifying yourself in normal times, meaning in normal times. You know, if a political party says they want to abolish ICE, defund the police, and eliminate, like, the Senate, I mean, right now I would eliminate the Senate because they won't do anything on the SAVE Act, but in normal times you don't run on stuff like that.
1: That's what Democrats are running on right now. Everything you just said, you know, and these Democrats are running on that. And even the ones who try to play like they're moderates, they're not. They're going to bend the knee to the Democrat Socialists of America, because I've seen this on Capitol Hill. Look, I'll give you two examples. Mikey Sherrill, who now is the governor of New Jersey, and Abigail Spanberger, now governor of Virginia, they were quote-unquote moderates, but not when they were voting. What they did is they bent the knee to Nancy Pelosi and the radical left. And now how are they governing? Now that they're in office, they're governing like radicals, even though they campaign like moderates. David Jolly's going to do the same thing, but he's not going to win in Florida. We're going to keep Florida red.
0: Amen. I'm with you there. We're talking to Byron Donalds, superstar congressman, frontrunner to be the next governor in the great state of Florida. My last question for you then, while I got you on the phone. We have an NFL season about a month away from kicking off. Now, on this show, historically, we consider you to be the foremost handicapper in politics. You've always given us good gambling advice. As a guy running for governor, you can still do that, correct? I mean, you're not betting the games. It's for entertainment purposes only, right?
1: I am not allowed to make your booking line. I'm not allowed to let set your lines for you anymore, Jim.
0: I lost the connection.
1: Honestly, I haven't been able to pay attention, man. I've been busy, so I haven't paid attention much to preseason and what the moves are.
0: Okay.
1: But listen, let me get a couple games under my belt. I'm gonna call you back, and I'm gonna let you know what I think.
0: Listen, this is all we care about. We love it if you're a governor. We root pretty hard for the state of Florida. I have to go down there for stand up in October, but between now and then, the rent doesn't pay itself. You know what I'm saying? So catch a little sports center, and we'll reach out to you in a week or so, okay?
1: All right, done. Make sure you make your collections, okay? Don't mess up.
0: I'm going to go break some thumbs like Rocky. Thanks, BD. I'll see you soon,
1: brother. Jimmy.
0: You're the best.
1: Right.
0: The great Byron Donalds. I want you to really wrap your head around this, okay? And I know his phone broke up for a second there. I could hear him. I wasn't sure if you could. But the point is, we brought up David Jolly. Now, I'm not, I don't know a whole lot about David Jolly. I know he's lost a lot of races. I know there's been a lot of opportunism. But the one constant that I do know about him is I don't listen to what politicians say. I listen to what they do. People who supported lockdowns are insane if they can't at least have the humility to go, well, that didn't work. Guys, we have a higher mortality rate here in America than Sweden did. Sweden had the lowest mortality rate in the world from COVID. And do you know what Sweden never did? They never, ever, even once for an hour locked down. Lowest mortality rate in the world without the lockdowns, without the masks, without the vaccine mandate. The people who did the least benefited the most. And leadership requires a degree of humility, if only because it shows your followers that you're bargaining with them in good faith. You can be a flawed leader. You got to be able to think beyond a news cycle. Do you remember when Ron DeSantis was reopening Florida? They said he was conducting an exercise in human sacrifice. That's what they said, because they were tearing down any Republican they could, building up any Democrat they could find, because it was all about the 2020 election. So you understand, the 2020 election, they told us, was a battle for the soul of our nation. That's what that was Biden was running on, which is why you had that insane NBC headline an hour apart. NBC tweets, tens of thousands of activists gather to protest black lives and trans lives. An hour later, same publication, same day, Trump planning rally, but health experts say it's a bad idea. And that's why nobody trusts the media. But you also shouldn't trust leadership who, at this point, it should be politically expedient to distance yourself from Anthony Fauci. Fauci went on TV in January of 2020 and was like, there's no way this thing came from a bat. But do you know what he was writing in his journal? In his journal, no way it came from a bat. 10 out of the 12 virologists on my panel say it couldn't have come from a bat. But do you know what he was doing on TV every freaking day? He's going, it comes from a bat. It came from a bat. Couldn't be the Wuhan market. And they were crushing people who suggested it. Can I give you this? Let me read you some of these really quick while we have time. Okay. Here's the New York Times. Love this one. All-time fave of mine. Okay. Senator Tom Cotton repeats fringe theory of coronavirus origins. Scientists have dismissed suggestions that the Chinese government was behind the outbreak, but it's the kind of tale that gains traction among those who see China as a threat. Now, mind you, they were wrong. Our intelligence community concluded that it came from a Wuhan lab.
2: So, I guess we have some issues?
0: No way. The New York Times science writer, okay? Apoorva Mondavili. Do you know what she wrote? May 26, 2021? Someday, we'll stop talking about the lab leak theory and maybe even admit its racist roots. But alas, that day is not here yet. Here's the Washington Post. Tom Cotton keeps repeating a coronavirus conspiracy theory that was already debunked. Here's NPR. Scientists debunk lab accident theory of pandemic emergence. ABC News, sorry, conspiracy theorists. Study concludes COVID-19 is not a laboratory construct. I

0: Mind you, again, our own intelligence community said it came from a lab.
1: Bingo, man, bingo.
0: Here's the USA Today. Fact check. Did the coronavirus originate in a Chinese laboratory? Their fact check was that it did not. Okay, here's the AB. Here's the Associated Press. Debunked COVID-19 myths survive online, despite facts. What fact? Besides the fact that you're completely full of... CBS, Dr. Fauci again dismisses Wuhan lab as source of coronavirus. Oh, Dr. Fauci. That's Dr. Fauci, May 5th, 2020, saying there's no way it came from a lab. He was writing in his own journal in January that it definitely came from a lab. ABC News, Trump administration pulls NIH grant for coronavirus research over ties to Wuhan lab at heart of conspiracy theories. Here's CNN Politics. Anthony Fauci just crushed Donald Trump's theory on the origins of the coronavirus. Okay, you understand, none of this was based in fact. They were just trying to cater to this confirmation bias that Trump was an idiot who didn't know what he was doing and we were all going to die. But Donald Trump had less COVID deaths than Joe Biden did, despite the fact that Joe Biden inherited not one, but two, but three vaccines, okay? And you understand. Here's Vox. Nearly a third of Americans believe a conspiracy theory about the origins of the coronavirus. Okay? Washington Post. In latest clash over Wuhan lab, Fauci tells Rand Paul, you do not know what you're talking about. Okay, but you understand. Here's another one, Business Insider. Dr. Fauci throws cold water on conspiracy theory that coronavirus was created in a lab. But you understand, Fauci, again, was full of, which means these people were full of, and you could tell me they were just fog of war in real time, building the COVID plane as you fly it, you get stuff wrong. Real humility allows you to say that, and we forgive you, you move on. Have a Donald Trump's cabinet called him a Nazi. Think about that. J.D. Vance, when he first got into politics, was consuming the same mainstream media sources that people on the left still take seriously to this day, and he thought Trump was this existential hothead here to get us all killed. And as he started to pay attention and see how many different times the media contradicted its own reporting and gaslit us on things that weren't true, he started to gravitate to the Trump side. That's how Trump won in 2024. The things the Democrats did to Trump after he won in 2016... suddenly made him a sympathetic, accessible idea to people who never once considered him before, because they realized that the people saying he was the baddest man to ever live were actually a hell of a whole lot worse.
2: What can I tell you, kid? You're right. You're right. You're right. You're right.
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0: Def Jam. They're playing Leave Me Alone by Michael Jackson. The government would not leave you alone during the Fauci era, not if you weren't vaccinated, but there were some ramifications to this. John knows all about him out in Pittsburgh. Yo, John.
1: Jimmy, great stuff this morning. I love it.
0: Oh, how about it?
1: Just a couple things that nobody really knows about COVID and the whole thing. First of all, 3 million kids ended up with speech disorders.
0: Jeez.
1: Number two, you know the V-Safe program where the CDC mm-hmm. got 10 million people to sign up and report how the vaccine was going for them? Mm-hmm. 7% of those people had severe injury. They were calling the CDC hotline. No one was answering. It was so bad, CDC shut the whole thing down.
0: Sheesh, that is crazy.
1: There was a lawsuit in California against Pfizer. Now, you know, the whole COVID thing fell under the PREP Act.
0: Yeah.
1: So it was under emergency measures. So in California, there was a lawsuit against a really bad batch from Pfizer of vaccines. Defense Department was defending Pfizer in that lawsuit.
0: What a racket. Let me just jump in and ask you one question before I lose you. Is it possible that Fauci's bad first pitch was caused by a vaccine injury to his arm?
1: I think it's because he was just too short to throw a ball.
0: Good job, John. Way to go.
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0: and send a criminal referral to DOJ for prosecution. A contempt resolution could face a filibuster on the floor, but Rand Paul believes he can bypass that.
1: I've sent a criminal referral on Anthony Fauci twice under Biden and twice under Trump. Now I would be sending the committee's product. That's probably what happens.
0: The DOJ must then decide to prosecute. The Biden DOJ prosecuted Trump figures Peter Navarro and Steve Bannon for not talking to the committee investigating the Capitol riot. Republicans argue it's selective prosecution when it comes to Fauci. Democrats defended Fauci. They accused the GOP of trying to trip him up.
2: That's Fox's Chad Pergram on Capitol Hill. A judge in Georgia sentences the father of the Appalachian High School mass shooting to 15 years in prison for giving his son the gun used to murder four people at his high school and failing to address the boy's mental health. The judge sentenced Colin Gray just days after sending his 16-year-old son, Colt, to prison for life. Colt Gray was 14 when he killed the four at his high school in September of 2024, the father and son pleading guilty to multiple charges. I'm Chris DeMayo. This is Fox News.
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1: Oh, hot damn, we are fired up to bring you an absolute embarrassment of riches, radio riches, on Fox Across America with Jimmy Failla. Not only is Katrina Campins coming by, the Trump whisperer, contestant on season one of The Apprentice, but a couple of gals from a TV show called Fox News Saturday Night are going to class this place up as well. And before they get here, we will get into your calls, texts, tweets, carrier pigeons, smoke signals. If Elizabeth Warren's out there, it doesn't matter how you communicate. You could pull a Joe Diffie and write us a note in John Deere green. We don't care. Everybody's welcome. This is one of those old school talk shows. We don't care what you vote for. We don't care what you identify as. We don't care where you went to school. We don't care what you do for a living.
2: I don't care where you come from. I don't care what color you are. I don't care how smart you are. I don't care how dumb you are.
1: You just don't care. Just be cool, man. Be a Republican. Be a Democrat. Just don't be a bang. As we get underway in the third hour of the show. If you're listening locally on WOR in New York City, where we technically broadcast out of across the rest of the world, one thing I will tell you right now is we have this idiot socialist mayor, Zoran Mamdani. We're going to spend a little more time with him on my Saturday Night TV show this weekend. But Mamdani just implemented a tax, a pied-à-terre tax, and it's supposed to come after the rich, meaning anyone who owns more than one home. If it's worth more than $1.5 million, you're all going to pay this extra tax the rich thing that I've schemed out. Except there's one small problem. The fine print was supposed to affect 3,300 people. It's now going to affect 900,000 people. And the threshold for having your house taxed is about $800,000. Now, in New York City, $800,000 will buy you a box of Altoids that you can try to put a pillow and a comforter in. Okay, the average apartment in New York is about $892,000. But if you're in the city itself, like we're talking Manhattan proper, every single one-bedroom, two-bedroom apartment. Okay, a one-bedroom apartment, just so you understand, is a toilet, what we consider to be a kitchen, and a bedroom. Okay, that's worth more than $1 million.
3: That is financial lunacy.

0: say.
1: So Mom Donnie, in classic socialist fashion, went from I'm here to help the little guy by having the government pay for a lot of different stuff. But in the end, the only way to have the government pay for a lot of different stuff is to raise taxes. And anytime you raise taxes, you alienate your tax base, which means, lo and behold, the bill goes back to the little guy.
2: Thanks, big government weenuses.
1: Mom Donnie's opening up government-financed grocery stores, okay, that are going to sell products at a loss in order to give people access to them, meaning they're going to sell things 30% below market rate. The government can afford to operate at a loss. You know who can't do that? The neighboring grocery stores owned by moms and pops, owned by local people, migrant families who move to America legally, open up a bodega, get a cat, start selling you all kinds of products at all hours of the night. You know, all kind bodegas are great. They always do have a cat that chases the mice away. But, you know, you go in there, you get bakery goods, pastries, but then it becomes like a convenience store. So you can get batteries, you can get a Keymade, you can get, you know, cereal, you can get shampoo, you know, you can get gas station boner pills.
3: What the hell did you just say?
1: From what Mikey tells me. I don't know. I don't know who to believe. But the point is, okay, those businesses are now going to get crushed because in Mom Donnie's attempt to help the little guy, he's opening up the type of business with government money that the little guy normally runs. And in the process, it's the taxpayer who has to subsidize the destruction of the little guy, classic socialist fashion. Now, the reality is, as I sit here in New York City, I realize most of you don't give a frog's fat butt about New York City. Okay, it's next to California, the world's second largest outdoor toilet bowl. But understand, okay, you don't care. But the policies they're running on here are the policies that they're going to be running on everywhere else in the country.
4: I got a bad feeling about this.
1: Okay, there is nothing Zoran Mamdani is doing that they're not running on in Michigan, that they're not already trying to do in New Jersey, that isn't coming your way out in California or Seattle. Good God, if you've been paying attention to Seattle, it's insanity. Seattle just had this big hullabaloo at the WNBA game. Okay, you know what I knew something was off? They were playing at a place called Climate Pledge Arena. Climate Pledge, the stadium! The stadium itself was a freaking woke.
5: Everything woke turns to
1: okay, and the Seattle Storm, their owner just got suspended 5 games for yelling at 2 little girls who showed up thanking Sophie Cunningham for standing up for biological women. Okay, a player on the Seattle Storm wore a t-shirt that said trans rights or women's rights. I mean,
6: get her out. Get her out of here.
1: You know, some female athletes, because they're woke jackasses, are playing along with this fallacy that there isn't a biological difference between men and women, as if they don't have an advantage. Serena Williams, the most decorated female tennis player of all time, told David Letterman she would get shut out in less than 5 minutes if she played Andy Murray.
7: For me, tennis and men's tennis and women's tennis are completely almost 2 separate sports. So I'm like, if I were to play Andy Murray, I would lose 6-0, 6-0 in 5 to 6 minutes, maybe 10 minutes, because it's a completely different sport. The men are a lot faster, and they serve harder, they hit harder. It's just a different game. And I love to play women's tennis, and I only want to play girls because I don't want to be embarrassed. I would not do the tour. I wouldn't do Billie Jean any justice. So Andy, stop it.
8: Yeah.
7: I'm not gonna let you kill me.
1: That's the greatest female athlete of all time. Yet there are modern players like the gal in the Seattle Storm. Well, do you know that famous Bruce Springsteen impersonator, Megan Rapinoe? Okay, they tell you there's no difference between men and women. They're on the woke side of this argument. Those are the same policies my mayor, Zoran Mamdani, has implemented here in New York. Donald Trump signed an executive order banning biological men from competing against women. Okay, the Supreme Court just heard a case saying 5-year-old kids should not be getting hormone therapy or gender reassignment surgery. Do you know what my mayor just did? Allocated $15 million for that exact thing.
9: You ought to be ashamed of yourself.
1: So when I have girls on for my TV show, The Lovely Ladies of Fox News Saturday Night, sometimes we'll talk about New York issues, but one of the reasons we will is politics now are like everything else. In the age of the internet, it shrunk the world. We don't have regional identities anymore. Do you remember when you were a little kid? If you took a road trip with your parents, you got in the car, you drove an hour and a half, and it suddenly felt like you were in a different country because they had different grocery stores, they had different chain restaurants, you know, Hardee's becomes Carl's Jr. out west, stuff like that. And over the course of your life, the further you drove from home, the more foreign the aesthetic became. You didn't recognize anything 400 miles from home, 500 miles, 600 miles from home. And that used to be the same way with politics. We didn't vote nationally. They used to have a phrase. They'd say, oh, politics are local. They ain't local anymore. Everybody runs for local office in a national way. Guys running for assistant county executive, and they're like, we need an assistant county executive that will stand up to Donald Trump. And if you're being rational, you're like, no, you don't. That assistant county executive is never going to meet Donald Trump. They're not going to cross-pollinate with anything Donald Trump does. They're not going to have any voice in the huddle whatsoever. But yes, if you have a district full of self-hating white people, they will show up and vote for this guy because they think they're taking a shot at Trump.
0: That's true. That is true.
1: It's the dumbest thing I've ever seen. I travel the country. My comedy pimp, William, will have me probably in 50 cities by the time this year is over. I'm not even making that up. And in every one of these cities, there's two things I do everywhere I go. The minute I get in the rental car, I turn on local radio to hear the advertisements and hear what they're talking about. And the minute I get to the hotel, I turn on local news. And I just want to see what they're focused on. And every single campaign commercial, if a Democrat is running, they are not running against their Republican opponent. They're running against Trump. They've nationalized it. But the same goes at the local campaign level. If you are a Democrat policy-wise, they are in alignment now. Okay, defund the police was not a fringe thing. Abolish ICE is a mainstream thing. Open the borders, mainstream thing. So you might hear Mamdani and think New York, but there's nothing Mamdani is saying that doesn't affect the rest of the frickin' world, okay? So I may focus on it a little bit, but it's mainly because I care. I grew up in a better version of America that didn't offer socialism to anybody because I was growing up in an era where socialism was too busy starving people to death to actually be campaigned on. But the reality of right now is the Mamdani wing, which is like, hey, here's some free groceries. Here's some free childcare. None of it's free. It's all going to cost the taxpayers. But more importantly, what it's ultimately appealing to is losers. The American dream is not that you migrate here and somebody hands you a successful life that you never thought you could possibly achieve or amount to. The American dream is you show up here and your citizenship is by default a lottery ticket. And if you bust your ass and work hard, you can create something magnificent for yourself and your family and maybe even, you know, prosper to the point that you've accumulated generational wealth. Maybe you could do that. That is the American dream. It's unique to us. You never hear somebody say, the Scandinavian dream, the Peruvian dream. You don't hear it. The French dream. French dream is about a pastry. Okay, but the point is, here, the American dream is supposed to cater to ambitious creatives, innovators, people who are self-reliant, driven. Okay, that's what the country was built on. What socialism is actually catering to are the participation trophy people who don't want to do the work to win, okay, but want to be treated like they did. You know when you work on a project in high school or college and there's always that one guy that contributes nothing but gets to share the grade? That's essentially who socialism is catering to. And that's why the countries that implement it can't be sustained. In order for socialism to happen, you need people to go out and make money. But if your guiding light is don't ever get off your ass and let the government handle it, you're eventually going to run out of that actual money.
3: Just hold on to your pocketbook. They just put a lien on your money, your savings, and your retirement.
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0: I missed you.
1: Yeah. I said the month of July, we are all just on a bender. Sorry, everyone.
0: Everyone's gone. Yeah. Everyone's hammered. You had a bachelorette party.
1: Oh, my God. I've been drunk every day of July. And that includes today, baby. One more day.
0: Amen. It's 4 a.m. somewhere. Jen, where are you going next?
2: I'm going to Utah.
0: Whoa.
2: And then I'm going to Hawaii.
0: Stop it.
2: Yeah. Oh, it's going to be a big
0: for
2: week.
0: For Kennedy's wedding.
2: Kennedy's wedding.
0: That is bananas.
2: Maybe I'll make it back.
0: You don't know. There's no promises.
2: No, no idea.
0: How does a flight from Utah to Hawaii work?
2: Well, it's half the time basically from here. So I want to cut the trip in half because that's a long-ass flight.
0: It is a long-ass flight.
2: So I'm flying to Utah first. A few days. Going to do some camping, hiking.
0: Oh, nice.
2: And Hawaii flips things around.
0: Badass.
2: Booze cruise.
0: Way. Yeah, you are.
2: You know.
0: Now, Annie, you're on.
3: And you're the flower girl, right?
2: Yeah. Probably.
0: Annie, you're on the no-fly list, so you're local.
4: Yeah. After flying with you that one time in Seattle, I feel like I'm never getting on a plane again.
0: Guys, can I tell you a real story? I don't think anyone's ever heard this on the radio. Me and Annie once flew to Seattle for a stand-up gig so she could quarterback a TV package for the show and see her family and all of that stuff. The plane sat 150 people. She was the 400th person to board. I've never seen anything like this in my life. I was literally watching the front, everyone walk on like an air marshal. They assumed I was the air marshal so I could see you. And you were at the airport 2 hours before I was. I never saw you board that plane until they had already, like, closed the cabin door.
4: I was actually in a suitcase on the overhead bin. So.
1: And they kept saying you were an unaccompanied minor. And it was like, oh, no,
0: they wouldn't
1: she's
0: let her
1: with
0: on.
1: Me.
0: You're the reason they have those signs in the bathrooms. Like, if you're being trafficked, you can go to a uniformed agent and say something.
1: Order an angel shot, Annie, please.
4: But we did make it. We had a cool car. That was a fun time.
0: We had a great time, except you don't know where you live. So we drove all over Seattle because we couldn't find our house.
4: I was navigating you and we went in a million circles.
0: We're typing in directions to your house.
2: Well, that everybody, is such, no idea.
1: Everybody knows that a Jimmy Fallon vacation requires a minimum of 200 miles of driving.
0: A day. A day.
1: No matter what.
0: We did 2,000 with Jenny and Lincoln last week.
2: Oh, that's a lot.
0: 2,000.
1: It's like the least relaxing thing to me.
0: But we like to drive.
1: I know.
0: So like we find a place and we go. They become like missions. You know what I mean? It's like 2.5 hours, you go see this thing or eat this thing or whatever the hell you do. Then you drive back and eat this thing. It's actually, it's more relaxing than it sounds like because you're just listening to jams and you don't actually need to be there. But even on the days that we had shows, we gave ourselves somewhere to be.
1: Yeah.
0: So last week, Saturday night in Anaheim, we were at the Grove, sold it out. Hey, girl, Jen's friends were there.
2: Yeah.
0: In any event, we went. That was the day we went to Neverland. We wanted to go to Michael Jackson's house and see if Lincoln was cute enough to get in. So in any event, that was like a 4-hour drive each way. So like we literally got back to our hotel like an hour before the gig.
1: Right.
0: And had to like flash, shower, and sprint to the gig. And it was amazing.
1: We're also used to TV time. We're an hour in TV time.
0: It's
1: like you have days and days. You could write the whole show in an hour.
0: Easily. Yeah. That's a good point. Annie, Leo, and Jenner in studio. I mentioned Larry Kudlow. Larry Kudlow in television hosts a Fox Business show every day from 4 to 5 p.m.
1: Yep.
0: What time, I'll let you guess first, the American people, so you can all formulate an answer in your head and play along at home. What time do you think Larry Kudlow leaves his office to go to his TV studio for a 4 o'clock show? Pause, let them think.
1: Which is, by the way, on a different floor, requires an elevator trip.
0: It's an elevator trip that you don't know when it's going to get there, and it's 8 floors below
2: and
0: your office.
2: And a walk down and half then you a have hallway.
0: That's a long half a hallway.
1: It's a long hallway.
2: Half a hallway.
0: And Larry Kudlow is 712 years old. He's not, you know.
2: It's a long walk.
0: This is not Menudo, okay? This is not a boy band. Okay, what time, Leo, does Larry Kudlow, now that everyone's formulated a guess in their head, what time does he leave for the studio?
1: This is scientific because we have calculated the average. We see it every single day. I would say the average is 3:56 p.m.
2: Correct.
0: She's not
1: correct.
0: Kidding.
1: 4 minutes
4: on a good day.
1: On a good day. He's on his way to the elevator.
0: So when we say things to you like TV time is a real thing.
1: Yes.
2: Yeah.
0: And we have a use of time that's very unique to what we do. You know, and oftentimes, like, it's almost fascinated when it's somebody's like, oh, I'll just change it. I'm like, but we have 3 seconds, and it gets changed.
2: It does.
1: Oh, you have a segment that's 6 minutes long. It's like, oh, my God, what are we going to talk about for 6 minutes? This is an eternity.
4: Yeah. Also crazy, too, right after the show ends, your show, the set is completely taken down. Like, literally 2 minutes after everyone's out.
0: Oh, yeah. They usually
4: have. Because they're doing something else.
0: Yeah, they pre-write the network apology when our show ends.
1: Yes.
0: It's already issued. It's a program tweet. You can see because sometimes it goes out at 10:55. Well, the show's not even over yet. See, you guys don't know your time zones. But if you want to hang out with Annie, Leo, and Jen, possibly even a new female member of the team sometime soon, tickets are free at foxacrossamerica.com. That is also where you can see me live. And this fall, when we're going back.

0: out on the road as part of our effort to integrate the two shows. Some of you girls are going to be traveling with me. We're going to go do spots. Yeah. It's going to be amazing. You can meet these chicks in person. How about that? This is a meet and greet. You're going to meet your public, Annie. Mm. And maybe you can get them lost on the way to their house next time instead of me.
1: I will make sure I do that.
0: The lovely ladies of Fox News Saturday Night.
2: Get around. 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
4: Fox News, I'm Deborah Valentine. President Trump says a deal has been reached to fully disarm Hamas and all of our armed groups in Gaza.
5: In a Truth Social post, President Trump called the work of his Board of Peace a monumental step toward a lasting peace. Provisions of the plan, he said, will result in a Palestinian government in control of Gaza with no harbor for terror groups.
4: Fox's Gurnell Scott. The nomination of Attorney General nominee Todd Blanche on hold. Fox's Jared Halpern explains.
6: The vote in the Senate Judiciary Committee was postponed after Republican Senators John Cornyn and Tom Tillis demanded more information from the Justice Department about ending a weaponization fund and other elements of a settlement between the president and the IRS.
4: President Trump says he'll renominate Blanche after the midterms after Senators Cornyn and Tillis have departed Congress. 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

0: Across America with Jimmy Failla. This next guest, a big damn deal. Multimedia superstar. You might have saw her on Waters World last night. I did not. I shut it right off. I kid. You know her, you love her. You'll see her on Fox News Saturday night this weekend, crushing it as always. Katrina Campin's back in studio and the crowd goes wild. Hey, girl.
1: Hey, Jimmy. Thanks for having me. I'm excited about Saturday night, too.
0: All right. You're excited because you don't know what we're going to make you talk about yet.
1: I don't. And sometimes it's like whenever I come here, I'm like, should I ask what we're talking about?
0: No.
1: No, because it's always so much more authentic when I don't know what's happening.
0: The whole point of this, you know, but you're right. The whole point of this show is I don't know what I'm talking about. Everyone in that studio will tell you this, okay?
1: Oh, my God, I'm in tears.
0: I sit down in this chair. Josh, how many seconds on average am I in this chair before the show goes live? Tell the truth.
2: I mean, yesterday we were 20 seconds into the intro music.
1: How many? I don't have my earphones on. No, what did he say?
0: He said yesterday we were already on the air 20 seconds by the time I sat down. Because in comedy, you know how comedy works. They say your name and you walk out. So I can't sit here before the show comes on.
1: You lose your momentum.
0: So I walk in the door as the actual music is playing.
1: That's hysterical.
0: And have usually today, Tamara, our affiliate rep down the hall, had someone she wanted me to meet. I got here 13 seconds before showtime. She's like, oh, this is so-and-so from West Virginia. I'm like, I have 13 seconds and I'll talk to you for 11 of them. Watch this. And did. And then turned around.
1: She's like, I swear we have a host. He's coming.
0: He's coming.
1: He's coming.
0: It's the whole thing. But the point is,
1: that's what makes you so good, Jimmy.
0: I guess.
1: You are you.
0: That and the drugs. But no, when you get it. But there's a spontaneity to this show.
1: Absolutely.
0: Because it's a genuine talk show. Mm-hmm. It's not like an infomercial for a political party or an ideology because I don't want to be in charge. The only thing I'm trying to do is there's a lot of people listening to the show that are working, or maybe they're podcasting it and just starting their day, or somewhere they're on a military base in South Korea, like guy was telling me the other day at the meet and greet. And all you're trying to do is be a 3-hour cup of spiritual caffeine, pick up their day.
1: Yep.
0: You know, you might inform them, you might make them laugh, whatever the case may be, but you want to be a part of their day every day that in that cycle of life kind of elevates the vibe. That's all I'm trying to do.
1: Bring laughter, and they trust you because they know you're authentic. You're not going to say something that you don't feel, and that's what makes you.
0: Yeah, well, thanks for that.
1: That's why your contract was renewed.
0: Stop it, look at me go.
1: Let's congratulate Jimmy.
0: You stop it right now.
1: I saw the post, I was like, yes.
0: Oh, come on.
1: Very happy for you.
0: Katrina Campins is here. She's one of the good ones. There's like 3 people I like in this building. You're not actually based here. Otherwise, I'd say there were 4 people I like in this building. Like 3. Like, genuinely, I hang out with 1 person in this building. I'm not even kidding. But no, we all get on fine.
1: Jimmy, everybody loves you.
0: Oh,
1: you're
0: thanks.
1: Like the, you
0: I'm
1: know,
0: the
1: a
0: family
1: the,
0: dog.
1: You're the fun.
0: I am the family dog. That's the point.
1: You are the fun.
0: I'm going to kind of run onto every set wagging my tail. People are happy to see you. Some guy just pet my stomach in the elevator. I'm not
1: going
0: to. No. I'm kidding, Campins.
1: Okay. I was going to say, wow. That's an HR thing, I think.
0: I think. Depends how he looks. not if he was hot, it wasn't. Anyway, we're talking to Katrina Campins. There's a lot of stuff going on in the world.
1: Yeah, and by the way, Jimmy looks really tan. I look tan because I just came back from an 11-day vacation with friends and family and a lot of kids. But I also got a spray tan. Like, Jesse's like, why do you get a spray tan before vacation? He's like, my wife does that. I'm like, you don't want to be pale the first day.
0: Yeah.
1: And then what if you get a farmer's tan? Like, I went jet skiing.
0: Thank you.
1: Right? And then my whole face blew up like Kevin Hart did in that movie, you know? And then my arms were red. And so it's like,
0: I get it.
1: I don't know how we got on this. But anyway, yeah.
0: You want to represent. I have a Lake Tahoe tan, and I got it from jet skiing and boating. Same thing.
1: Really?
0: Yeah. So I just ate up a lot of sun, and we had a nice deck where we drank coffee for 3 hours every morning. Like, I was off. I went legitimately 9 days without looking at the news once. I did not see
1: Isn't
0: a
1: that
0: thing.
1: Amazing sometimes?
0: Yes.
1: Because literally you just detox and then you realize, and then you hear, and you make fun of me when I tell you this, but when I go out on my lake and I hear the birds and I caught a gator.
0: You caught a gator?
1: Well, I didn't catch
0: it. How is that not the lead?
1: But I was thinking about
0: Jimmy,
1: and I was like,
0: how is your spray tan the lead?
1: I know. So listen, so I had this is, I can't believe I forgot to hear this. So I had 5 gators, like big gators, right?
0: Uh-huh.
1: And nobody wanted to call the wildlife, right?
0: I'm listening.
1: Are you listening?
0: Yes, go ahead.
1: Okay.
0: I'm just making a note.
1: Tell me if we have to go to commercial.
0: Nope.
1: So basically, I called Wildlife, and I'm like, hey, by the way, I have this gator and this family of gators, and, like, it's a danger because I have kids, and they may come grab the kids, blah, blah, blah. So this guy comes out with, like, this big sticker in the back of the truck that says, live gators, beware, whatever it is, you know? Then he comes out, and he's, like, you know, putting what they do, which is really interesting, is male gators eat their young.
0: No.
1: Okay? I didn't know this.
0: Yeah, yeah.
1: So he puts this sound. It's like a sound on his phone, and then that attracts the gators. So all of a sudden, we had five gators like swarming towards my shoreline. I had called my sister and I said, bring the kids over. This is fun, educational. So my brother-in-law shows up, okay, and in slippers, like he's going to bed.
0: Uh-huh.
1: And the guy goes to him, you know, like white guy from, you know, always been in Florida his whole life. Like this is what he's done. Mm-hmm. He says, my man, come over here. You're going to help me catch this gator. My brother-in-law's like, what? So sure enough, I have photos and everything. Then they grab the gator 9 feet, 9 foot, I should uh-huh. say, put it in a wheelbarrow because we didn't have anything else.
0: Uh-huh.
1: And here they pulled it all the way to the truck, and the story gets better. There was already another gator in his truck that he had just caught. But when he fell on the gator because the gator was trying to get away, his little alarm, what's that alarm called when that older people wear when they fall?
0: Like a life alert?
1: Like a life alert went off. But he didn't hear it because there was so much commotion. An ambulance and fire rescue comes. Okay,
0: stop it.
1: All this process. This is at my house. Yeah, and my next door neighbor's an ER doctor. So he's like, what's happening? And so I tell him the whole story. And he's like, oh, we were too busy watching the Dutton Ranch, like the episode when all the cattle get killed. We didn't hear any of this happening. So anyway, that's the latest. Yeah, adventure at my house with all of the kids watching.
0: If you're just joining us, Katrina Campins, a.k.a. the Crocodile Hunter, in studio.
1: There was always like a Karen. That's what it's called. Yeah, a Karen when I posted that's like, oh, my God, you're attacking the gator. I'm like, would you rather it be a gator or a kid?
0: Yeah.
1: Like,
0: thank you.
1: Amen.
0: You know, you're going to laugh.
1: Yeah.
0: Out in Lake Tahoe, they have obviously a lot of bears. That's a big, like, local deal, adversity that they're facing right now. Is every house in Lake Tahoe you don't have garbage, you have a bear locker. That the garbage has to be locked up inside the steel cabinet at the top of the driveway. Because if you put your garbage out, the bears will be attracted to it. If you leave food in your car, they're like, if you have a convertible, you left like a candy wrapper in it, they're going to rip the roof off. You know, if you have a regular car and you leave McDonald's fries in there, they're going to break the window and eat it. Or they're going to try to open the door first. So what's interesting, though, to the point you make, is I was reading in the Wall Street Journal last week, Brian Brenberg, of all people, sent me this. He's the one person who texted me on vacation. Because it was an article about Lake Tahoe and the bear problem that came out in the Wall Street Journal.
1: He's like, watch out, my friend.
0: The day I got there. He said, I hope this message finds you not in a bear stomach.
1: That's so funny.
0: But anyway, I drag out the bear garbage, put it in the locker, and I noticed there are bear prints all over the locker, like all over it. So their bear was there the night before, like trying to make moves, like that's
1: holy
0: a thing.
1: Moly.
0: But back to the full point you made about there being a Karen. So when people call in bear encounters in Tahoe, there are two competing groups of people that are like activists that are the what about the bear people, which I can respect. But again, if a bear shows up and there's a kid on a tricycle, but you don't need to Harambe this guy. Okay, but the reason my man Harambe did get killed is unfortunately through the negligence of a parent. It looked like a life or death situation between the bear and the kid. And I think you got to err on the side of the kid, depending on the kid. I've met some kids. Met some kids in Central Park where I'll put on a bear mask and kill them myself if I get away with it. But I'm talking about in this instance.
1: Yes.
0: But it's fascinating because these encounters, they're very humbling. Because you realize, like, wow, they are wild animals. And yes. We don't truly understand them. Even if we think they do. Like, if you don't believe me, ask Siegfried and Wah. Do you remember? They're doing magic tricks with the cat till the cat just bit them.
1: Well, when you go out into nature, you realize just how insignificant we are in this, you know, crazy world we live in. Mm-hmm. And just how silly it is what we do, you know? Like, you just realize, like, the importance of life in those moments. So I sit out, I watch the birds, see the gators, you know, like... It's a whole thing, the frogs, you know? Mm-hmm.
0: There is a bear in Lake Tahoe named Judy, who is a known thief. Like, she's been going to homes. There's a video in this Wall Street Journal article where she's in someone's house. She opens their fridge, rummages through it, and then knows how to open their freezer, too.
1: Wow.
0: Because they open door handles. So our house, which was on the lake itself, had bear wire. And when you're in it, they tell you to connect it around all the doors and turn on the 10,000 volts.
1: That's
0: so you don't have to worry about the bear coming in and eating dinner with you.
1: That's crazy. But I'm so happy to hear that you didn't connect to the news while you
0: were
1: away, because it's so important.
0: I didn't tweet, you know, nothing.
1: Yes. And when people, I do the same thing, like just when I was away right now, for I just wanted to be present with the kids, even the moments that they were driving me crazy. Like, you know, I just, I didn't want to, to know what was happening in the world, because that just puts things in perspective and you realize the importance of life. And I think also to that point, Jimmy, what I'm seeing in real estate right now is everybody's wanting to really buy a farm, homeschool their kids, buy some cattle and some horses, and just live the simple life. So I think the more technology we have, the more our family values are coming back, ironically, because there's no connection on social media and people really yearn for connection.
0: Yeah, that matters. Talking to Katrina Campins, you know, it's funny because we spent a lot of time this week covering the Fauci stuff. I think all of those lockdowns and COVID mismanagement, without getting sidetracked though, but I think it really drew up the desire for homeschooling, you know, 100%. For a lot of people. Also, just because they saw the crazy stuff their kids were being taught and they were like, I don't need them to do this. And I think in a weird way, that's the one industry Fauci helped, is he probably helped homeschooling.
1: 100%.
0: Yep.
1: 100%. And I think that's also that's when people started to buy more farms.
0: Yes.
1: You know, like, and I know we talk about it a lot when I come on here, but, you know, I think the shows have also influenced that. But I think people have realized, wow, there's this other way of life where you can actually enjoy moments. And it's not this hustle culture where you're just rushing from one thing to another.
0: Yes.
1: And there's so much noise.
0: Yes.
1: Right?
0: That yes. we're... So basically what you're telling me is the show Yellowstone revolutionized real estate and fashion.
1: In a way, and Doug Grant, well, fashion, it definitely did, because now everybody, even last night I saw at like 11 o'clock at night, I went to go grab a drink, not alcohol.
0: Comes on our show and really tries to play like this goody two shoes.
1: I went to go get coconut milk. I have the receipt. I'll show you.
0: But I saw
1: like girls in, you know, in mini skirts with cowboy boots and cowboy hats. Like, and I was like, I like your boots, girls. You know, they were like in their 20s or 30s. But I feel like everybody's just like wanting that vibe now.
0: No, the Western thing got big.
1: It did.
0: I used to wear like Scully Western shirts, like gunfighter shirts, like doing stand up like 10 years ago, 5 years ago. But by like 5 years ago, everyone had them now.
1: I did it in college. Like, I went to the University of Miami, and we didn't really have like country karaoke bars or line dancing. So I would go all the way out west with my girlfriends that understood like the country culture. And that was my thing.
0: Yeah.
1: You know, so I've liked country living and country culture for as long as I can remember.
0: Space is amazing. Just having space.
1: I thought you said space. Like, how did we go from cowboys to going to space with Elon?
0: I meant space.
1: I've never been there.
0: I know.
1: The club. We're talking about the club space? We're talking about space.
0: Talking about having space around you.
1: Oh, having space.
0: You're talking about the country and going out to the country. Okay. And I said,
1: having,
0: you know, having space.
1: Yes, having space.
0: You turned into Buzz Lightyear. My mind goes. Yes, not necessarily in a good way.
1: Not necessarily in a good way. I'll be the first to admit that. But yes, people want space. And that's why also the wealthy are buying compounds, are buying all their neighbors' land.
0: Yes.
1: You know, and multi-generational living. And the key to multi-generational living, because I realized this on vacation too, because we got multiple properties, is the space so that your family does not drive you insane. And so the kids have their own space. And so everybody kind of has their, because my sister and I duked it out on day two. Like,
0: I'll get out.
1: Yeah. Like, major fight.
0: Did anybody videotape? It sounds hot. Did anyone videotape that?
1: No, it was about dishes, by the way. But nobody videotaped it, because I think everybody was just like shocked at how, you know, because I'm pretty peaceful, but then she kept on pushing my buttons.
0: No, I could tell.
1: And then my Latina.
0: Yeah, I was just going to say that.
1: Fire came out and she wasn't pretty.
0: No, I see that on you. I know you well. We're talking to Katrina Campins. Because she is so sweet and spiritual, but those are the people that kill seven people and drown them in the bathtub.
1: I am peace and spiritual, but I do have firecracker in me.
0: We're aware.
1: The girl that I mentored tells me, she's like, don't go firecracker on them. I'm like, don't mess with my people, because I will go firecracker your wife.
0: We've got to calm her down.
1: We had this conversation. She feels the same way.
0: I carry bear spray in my purse for moments like this. Don't go anywhere. We're going to try to subdue Katrina. We're back after this.
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0: There it is, Fox Across America with Jimmy Failla. About to go back out on the road in August. I'll be in San Antonio August 15th, Rockford, Illinois August 22nd, and then Katrina Campus is in studio. Katrina, can I just read this to you?
1: Yes.
0: Okay, this is my schedule. I'm not making this up. From September 12th, which is the week after Labor Day, I am on the road every weekend till December 5th. Literally everyone, okay? Going to Fayetteville, Arkansas, Reading, Pennsylvania, Richmond, Virginia, Clearwater, Florida, Colorado Springs, Santa Rosa, California, Grand Junction, Indianapolis, Oklahoma.

0: Oklahoma City, Salt Lake City, Concord, New Hampshire. You're welcome.
1: Wow.
0: Got to get it done, man.
1: Wow. A lot of people will be very happy to see you, Jimmy. A
0: lot of drinks in the Delta Lounge. I'm kidding. I don't know. You know what's funny? I don't drink when I do stand-up.
1: Really?
0: I feel like it slows down my brain. And I'd rather just feel good, you know?
1: Yeah.
0: And I don't get arrogant when I'm drunk, but I do believe that stand-up jokes need to be enunciated in certain ways to maximize their impact.
1: Mm-hmm.
0: And if you slow down my brain, first of all, my recall is just a little slower. Second of all, because that's the only thing I take pride in is I want this to go well.
1: Right.
0: I would be so mad. Like,
1: you
0: if
1: would
0: I
1: slur your
0: blew,
1: words, you
0: not,
1: think?
0: No, I just mean I would be so mad if I blew like one joke in an hour and a half because it was preventable. You know what I'm saying?
1: Right.
0: That's like the challenge of TV. Like, you know.
1: You're not really a big drinker anymore, though.
0: No, it's mostly meth. You know what I mean? It's, you know, because the weight, there's too many calories in the booze. But
1: unless
0: now
1: it's a little bit of whiskey.
0: Thank you. Hey, can my son do Zins? Are they bad for him? Do you know what Zins are? All right, so you're not the right person to ask.
1: No, I'm probably too old to ask. What are Zins?
0: It's like a tobacco. Josh, it's like a dip, right?
1: Oh, is that what Hannity promotes?
2: Yeah, it's an
1: the thing you put
2: dip.
1: In your mouth?
0: Yeah. Can Lincoln do, can he do Zins or are they bad for him, Josh? Be honest.
2: I 100% don't know.
0: Okay.
2: I would say steer clear, but that's just me.
0: All right, fair.
1: I mean, it's tobacco and it's nicotine.
0: But Emerson, our resident expert on everything, self-proclaimed. Emerson, Zins, yay or nay?
3: This is probably my favorite question that you've asked me on the show.
0: Is that true?
3: Yeah.
0: Well, are you doing a Zin right now?
3: It's like you're in college with me.
0: Come on. So he can only do it if he's going to be in college?
3: I guess so.
0: Mikey, Zin, yay or nay?
4: I'm more of just a cigar guy. So
0: Mikey, he is.
1: Can someone tell me what Zins is? You put it.
3: It's like you put it in your gum, and it's just a nicotine.
1: Oh, so many of my athlete friends. Sorry, I'm here like I'm a dork. Like I'm on telephone. So many of my athlete friends did this in college, like for sports,
0: dips,
1: baseball,
0: yeah.
1: and everything else.
3: Yeah,
0: but they're not good for you.
3: No,
1: I mean, I'm sure you're going to get gum. I don't want
0: to
1: knock on with gum cancer or something.
0: Ah, jeez.
1: I mean, I don't know.
0: So you shouldn't do a lot.
1: Don't
0: of
1: ask
0: it.
1: Me.
0: You sell mansions. You don't have to give us medical advice. Come on. She's.
1: I'm not a jack of all trades here.
0: Christina Fauci joining us in the studio. She has a hyphenated last name.
1: I mean, they do throw me into the fire everywhere I go. Like, hey, talk about this topic. Well,
0: it's Katrina Fauci Campins. It's hyphenated. Me and Kamins are hanging out Saturday night on Fox News Saturday
1: night. Excited.
0: You should all watch it.
1: We will not be drinking.
0: No, we're actually sober on that show.
1: Yeah.
0: You know, it's weird. I always wonder about other late night shows, and I think they probably do have drinks in the green room. We do
1: 100%.
0: Not. And we do not because we're a news network.
1: Yeah. Sometimes we go like to the bar
0: after
1: the
0: show.
1: After the show. But I don't trust myself to drink beforehand.
0: No,
1: like
0: same.
1: You're saying, because my brain
0: but
1: won't
0: maybe
1: work
0: we'll
1: the same.
0: Give out maybe we'll give out Zins.
1: Maybe we'll give out
0: that's
1: Zins.
0: What we'll do.
1: If I try that, I'll probably like get high. You probably get high on nicotine or something, right?
0: Oh, hell.
1: I would not try that before the show.
0: Katrina Campins, everybody. The nice thing about my show is if we were drunk, no one would know the difference.
1: No one would know the difference.
0: See you tomorrow, everybody.
5: Thank you, everybody.
6: Thank you, everybody.
5: Thank you, everybody.
6: Thank you, everybody.
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10: A peace agreement. I'm Deborah Valentine, Fox News. On social media, President Trump says a deal is reached to fully disarm Hamas and other armed groups in Gaza.
11: In a Truth Social post, President Trump called the work of his Board of Peace a monumental step toward a lasting peace. Provisions of the plan, he said, will result in a Palestinian government in control of Gaza with no harbor for terror groups. It would also, according to the plan, ensure security for Israel. The president said a phased implementation of his 20-point peace plan will commence with Hamas laying down arms, Israel withdrawing its troops, and Gaza patrolled by an international stabilization force working with Palestinian police. A Board of Peace official would only say the process would take some time to implement. Gernal Scott, Fox News.
10: The agreement would allow a new Palestinian government to work with the Board of Peace and prevent Gaza from being used as a base for terror attacks. The U.S. State Department announced that the U.S. sanctioned six entities and individuals in China, India, and Iran accused of helping to enable the Iranian regime. Fox's Christina Coleman has the story.
12: This as President Trump continues to weigh whether to carry out a major assault on Iran's weapon systems and other targets to stop the regime. Meantime, U.S. allies in the region are trying to prevent another war front after the Houthis declared a naval blockade on the Red Sea. Also, some are encouraging the president to address China over the country's alleged plan to arm Iran with rocket launchers. However, China denies these accusations and claims they're pushing for an end to this conflict.
10: This comes as the president announced the Board of Peace reached what he called a historic agreement to fully disarm Hamas and other armed groups in Gaza. America's listening to Fox News.
6: History isn't just in textbooks. It's the story of us, the United States. 2026 marks 250 years of America. 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
10: Spain is deploying its military after migrants ran across its border with Morocco on Wednesday. Fox's Kevin Cork has more.
24: Migrants by the thousands surged by land and sea from Morocco into the territory. Video showing hundreds, if not thousands, swimming or floating on inner tubes from the Moroccan side, while others broke through a gate on land and just ran into the city. State television and TVE in Spain reports that 2,000 to 3,000 people have crossed into Ceuta, with the Interior Ministry vowing to deport those who do cross illegally. Clashes have also been reported in a second enclave called Melilla as migrants attempted to cross there, but they ran into some resistance.
10: At least 9 people have died attempting to cross the border after a Supreme Court ruling guaranteeing due process for those who cross the border by sea. President Trump's cabinet gets a change of scenery today. Fox's Jared Halpern has more from the White House.
25: President Trump is hosting another cabinet meeting today, and for the first time, his top aides will gather at Camp David, the presidential retreat in the Maryland mountains. White House Press Secretary Caroline Levitt says the site will be a lot of fun and something different for the cabinet to experience. President Trump last visited Camp David last month to celebrate Father's Day weekend with his family. A cabinet meeting at Camp David had been planned in May, but was canceled because of a severe weather threat. At the White House, Jared Halpern, Fox News.
10: Authorities say cyber attacks targeted over 30 water systems in Minnesota earlier this week. The source of the attacks is being investigated, but they came amid warnings that Iranian hackers have been focused on such systems. Minnesota says it said Thursday that the investigation into the attacks that happened on Sunday and Monday is continuing. Minnesota state officials have not identified who was behind them. I'm Deborah Valentine. This is Fox News.
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16: You can just see the muscles on this country. I don't know how else to put it. The air is different. You come back and you're like, man, my country is badass. 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Don't be ignorant. And when you choose ignorance in this age of information, that is a very bold stand to take.
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19: Mentioned publicly migration at all since he's gone into number 10. Did you discuss it with him?
20: I did briefly. He's going to have to mention it because it's killing your country.
22: Mr. President, killing you.
19: He won't talk to you.
20: He's killing your country.
19: He won't talk to you.
20: And not him. I mean, we'll have to see. I know Starmer did very little about it. And they're coming from all over the world. They're coming from Africa. They're coming from South America. They're coming from different parts of Asia. And they're invading Europe. I mean, they're invading Europe. It's an invasion. And the UK is a prime suspect.
16: The UK is, I mean, not just the prime suspect. I mean, it's really Germany started it. If you want to have the discussion about how this all kicked off with immigration, which, I mean, we've been here for a while. Welcome to the radio program. Dana Lash with you. We're on channel 347 if you care to watch. And I really don't give a rat's ass about, well, it's a trash platform. So I'm going to say it every single time I can. I'm out for a bear today. So I don't know if you guys saw, I don't know if you guys saw the video. This was in Spain. Of how many, the numbers, I wasn't able to get actually a final count. Because there were so many, but they said it was thousands of, they called them migrants. We don't call them migrants. They're illegal immigrants coming in from North Africa, Morocco, Algiers, different parts, Libya probably. And they overtook an entire town. If we got B-roll of some of that, which I know we do, whenever you're able. Juan, throw that up there, because I don't think people get the sheer scale of it. The reason I say I don't know about the number is because they had, the numbers were all over, because it was more than one island. It was more than one island. Daily Mail had the story as well. It was crazy. And you're talking about completely taking over an entire town, an entire island. This happened in Italy when they are not, was it Italy? I think it was Italy, where they had quote unquote migrants took over this Italian island, and that Italy had to send in its navy, Lampedusa. So this is like what happened with Lampedusa.

0: Medusa just a couple of years ago. Now, you know, the algorithm is going to be like, no, they didn't take it over. STFU, you lying sack of feces. Yes, they absolutely did. I'm so tired of these stupid algorithms. It's all propaganda. They absolutely took over the whole damn island. It was in 23. It was in September of 23. And they had within a 48 to 72 hour window that at that island, they had 7,000 to 8,000 illegal immigrants that arrived on the island, just swarmed the town, took it over. Juan's showing you that this is the Spanish one. It's the same thing, but they're doing it to the Spanish island. And they're completely taking it over. And they said that they had to declare a complete and total emergency in the Spanish island. And that's just, they kept having boat after boat after boat that came over. Thousands upon thousands. They were coming in from all over. And again, in from other different islands and other different parts too. But they were going into this Spanish territory. And they said it's a complete, total, and humanitarian social emergency. I don't know what a social emergency means, but that's what they said. So that's a big problem. That's an invasion. One of the things, do you know something about all of the video footage that I'm showing that we have up here? What is something that you recognize or that you see? What is a consistent? Kane?
1: I think I see this. This is a game show. I'd be really good at this.
0: You would be.
1: They're all military-aged young men.
0: That's so weird. We're sure about that, right?
1: I mean, I'm looking.
0: I mean,
1: right
0: we're
1: at
0: looking
1: it.
0: At the. I can't see a woman amongst them.
1: My eyeballs have yet to deceive me.
0: I'm looking at this. I don't see a single woman amongst them. Or you're right. Or child. Not even a kid. Not a kid. Not a woman. Nothing. That's so weird. How weird is that? They don't have any of that. No women, no children, none of it. So that's the footage that you're seeing.
1: And there's actually another video that I'm going to put in Slack here for Juan, because this really shows the, where it's like Spain was just letting them in. They just opened the gate, and then you see this flood of nothing but young men, early 20s, young men.
0: And a lot of them, thousands upon thousands upon thousands upon thousands, storming what they call the EU border. Some of them swam to this island. I'm looking at tons of photos. Not a single one being a woman. Now, the Spanish president, Pedro Sanchez, said on X that Spain is fully committed to providing an immediate response to the situation. And Cueto, we're totally dedicated. I don't know if I believe that, because didn't he refuse to send in the military? I mean, that's what he's being accused of. It's the island of Ceuta. That's the island apparently that they're having this takeover. It's so similar to Lampedusa, which was a 12 square mile island. It's so similar to what happened in September of 23. Here's another video. Look how many women you don't see. All military-age men. Interesting that. All men coming in. All men. Not a single woman. Do you see any babies? I didn't see any babies. None. I didn't see any. So weird that. So all of these people coming in to this Spanish island. Now, I had up here as well, Pedro Sanchez was tweeting out how they're because he was accused, you know, he's being criticized for not sending in the military. He said they're going to provide an immediate response. They're mobilizing all necessary resources. This is the time to build solutions and a bunch of BS that I don't care about. So I'm curious. You realize that Morocco is pretty much 99 to 100% Muslim. That's an invasion. What you just saw, that's an act of war. It's an invasion. You have all of these people coming in, military age males. That is absolutely an invasion. There's no other way to put it. No other way to put it. Storming the border, climbing up, charging up the beaches, all of it. You know, I was thinking about this when I saw this story. Now, I'm going to like bring these two things together, so bear with me. In the United States, and that's the Spanish leader's tweet, in the United States, there was a listing for, I'm going to bring the tugboat to shore, for a Colorado home. It's being sold with the occupants living inside who don't pay rent. It's a three-bedroom, two-bath house. This is how it's listed on Zillow. They're asking $215,000. Buyers won't be able to tour it because it's being sold sight unseen because there's squatters in it. They have squatters in the house. I think you should be able to exercise as a homeowner capital punishment upon squatters. I absolutely do. I am so tired of this nonsense. They make it to where good people have their property stolen. And the state assists it. So they had this real estate company. People were really weirded out by it. It said it's being the way that it looks, the way that the property listing is, they said it's being sold occupied sight unseen because of the squatters living in it. They said that the listing agent does not have access to the property, has never been inside the property, cannot speak to the condition of the property, anything else, because of people squatting in it. So people can't do what they want with their own property because they have squatters in their house. This is not unlike what you've been seeing, whether it's at the border in Spain or anywhere else. Not at all unlike it. This is fascinating. You're having the same thing happen here. With this Colorado story, what you're seeing happen in Spain and elsewhere. So this plus, I got a lot of stuff to get with you today because we've got the latest with Iran as well. Because all hell, we started, how did POTUS say it? Beating the S out of them? Is that what it was? How did he say it? What was the quote?
2: The effing S.
0: Yeah, the effing S out of them. So we apparently started that yesterday evening with Iran. And of course you had Netanyahu, who's also visiting the White House. We had drone strikes. We had two tankers that were hit. Apparently two ships and an apparent drone strike at an Egyptian port off the Mediterranean coast. Two ships, including a U.S. storage tanker, according to maritime tracking firms. One was a natural gas storage tanker, and that caught fire after a drone attack. And they said there was no official confirmation from Egyptian authorities or the ship's owners. Blah, blah, blah, blah, blah. How long are we going to jack around here? So we're watching all of this stuff as it happens with Iran. Iran has hit our interest, took out several of our service members. The drone attack in Egypt, now it looks like it's going to expand the fighting. There was smoke coming up. CENTCOM announced earlier today that they launched these new strikes on Iran. And I don't think we have any video footage of that yet, but it's happening. And POTUS, even when he was talking to the press, made it very clear that he was pretty much out of patience with all of this. Completely understandable. I would be as well. Like I said, he met with Netanyahu. He was speaking with the press about this yesterday. He was talking as well about everything with Iran, etc. But, I mean, it looks like it was a very productive meeting. And one of the other things that seems to be that's of note is apparently previously, and it's come up, and I was reading some reporting from Amit Siegel and others, that the United States has been using Israeli air bases, where they've always been kind of careful about that before. But Iran is too nervous to strike Israel directly. They've only done that kind of once before, and we talked about it on air, because when you do that, all hell threatens to break loose, and they're going to have not just the Saudis to deal with, but they'll have the Emiratis, they'll have, really even Jordanians. They're going to have everybody to deal with at that point, because all of the other Arab League nations are tired of Iran. So they haven't done that directly yet. But it's interesting because now the U.S., apparently, according to reports, is using Israeli air bases in order to carry out some of these strikes against Iran after Iran fired upon our interests. There was an interesting piece that I saw, and we're going to discuss this coming up after headlines. And we have later on, we're going to talk about the stockpile and the spin around that with General Kellogg. But the story that I saw trending all morning was Trump exploding, losing his temper during a security meeting, shouting and cursing out of frustration over the military options presented to him and the lack of progress towards a deal with Iran, per NBC. And they said after all this time, there's no unity. That's because all of these establishment types who railed against POTUS even before 2016, but somehow wormed their way into his administration, they need to stop kissing up to the mullahs and stop pushing their Obama-era policies, stop undermining POTUS, and get on board with the man actually elected to do the job. We're going to talk more about that here coming up as we move. The folks who help make the program possible, it's our friends over at Chapter. Chapter, we've talked to you before about Medicare. It's confusing on purpose. 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
2: And now, all of the news you would probably miss. It's time for Dana's Quick Five.
3: London's population sees its first real fall for 37 years as about 500,000 have moved to other parts of the UK. It's the first decline since the 80s. I mean, outside of the coronavirus pandemic, their population shrunk by, like over 420,000. Who would want to live there? I mean, it's expensive. It's getting taken over. There's no law and order. I mean, hell, you can't even go and have a proper steak knife. It's ridiculous. So, I mean, who would be, you know, be surprised at that? That's where New York is going to go. Jean Gibson, who is known as one of the Rosie the Riveters, passed away at the age of 100. She and her fellow Rosies, they were awarded the Congressional Gold Medal, one of the nation's highest civilian honors, during their work and determination to help secure victory in World War II. So, very interesting story. My great-grandmother was one who worked in the factories in St. Louis doing the same thing. So, it's a very interesting legacy. Let's see, the Federal Rates Interest Rate Study, three members voted to hike. Why? I hate everything. Why vote to hike? I'm not even going to talk about this. I'm just going to sit here and get mad. How can you all be mad? So, okay, I'm really confused about this. Harrisburg police have cracked down on what they say are illegal speakeasies. What is an illegal speakeasy? I mean, that's a kind of it's a redundant term. Speakeasy is, you know, signals that it is illegal. But also, liquor is legal. How is it? They said, oh, they're unpermitted bars. I like the idea of an unpermitted bar. Frankly, I don't care. I mean, if I had a basement, I'd operate one out of it just because. So they said, apparently, it's a big issue. They're cracking down on unpermitted bars. What makes a bar unpermitted? I mean, what if someone's giving you a donation for the hooch, and you're just like, everybody goes in, and someone provides the hooch, everybody pitches in? I mean, that sounds American. You know what? Dare I say, that sounds like good old-fashioned neighborhood teamwork. That does not sound like an illegal bar or unpermitted. Cue my Erling Holland and mom face. A mysterious object in NASA. NASA Mars photo of nice theories of extraterrestrial life. 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
2: Fox News, I'm Chris DeMille. President Trump says lots of other armed groups in Gaza will disarm as part of the deal brokered by his Board of Peace.
3: Provisions of the plan, he said, will result in a Palestinian government in control of Gaza with no harbor for terror groups. It would also, according to the plan, ensure security for Israel.
2: Fox's Colonel Scott, first part of the deal calls for Hamas to lay down their arms and Israel's withdrawal of troops. Seattle's police chief, Sean Barnes, resigned under pressure from the mayor over the response to last weekend's deadly shooting at a food festival.
4: It was 5 hours before the police department and Mayor Wilson held a news conference to announce one person had been arrested. And it wasn't until Monday, 17 hours later, that officials confirmed another suspect had died at the scene and a third unidentified suspect remained missing.
2: Fox's Claudia Cowan. 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
13: Welcome back. A little more zany to just bring us back in. Dana Lash here with you. I'm very much in the mood, man. He's just on the dark wave. We are at the bottom of this first hour. You can go find us over on the Substack as well. We're going to come back on this Iran stuff because, like I said, I saw this article. They're really, really trying so hard to crush our Trump, and they're trying to make it look like his I don't know, so I think somebody in his administration is leaking and acting like, oh, we're so divided. They're not actually leaking on him at this point. And it's different from them leaking on him the first administration because that, I just think, was a bunch of fame whores who were just trying to get their names in the press. Whereas I think the people who are leaking on POTUS now, they're trying to get their name in the press for a different reason. I think that they're trying to maneuver to take over as his influence wanes going into 2028. Because in order for a new Republican ascendancy, you have to get rid of the old guard, right? And that's what some of this is. So much of this is posturing for 28. But I have to say, like I tweeted earlier, the establishment types that railed against POTUS, who said some pretty heinous things about him, and won their way back into the cabinet and into his administration anyway, they need to stop pissing him all the ass with these Obama policies. And that's exactly what it is. We've talked about it. I've written about it. You know, if there's any education and welfare queen out there whose Google is broken, tough luck for you. But, I mean, we've discussed it quite at length. They're pretty much indistinguishable from what the Obama policies are. And this is how stuff gets dragged out. Stop undermining POTUS and let the man who's actually elected to do the job do the damn job. That's it. We didn't vote for people trying to get a popularity contest with a bunch of good corner haters that are calling the shots at the IRGC. We elected Trump. Big difference. So I'm going to come back to this. Speaking of elections, I need to touch on this narrative that's emerging out of Texas. If you are a subscriber over to Substack, you also have this. So the headline is Republicans shouldn't be dumb about Ken Paxton. I'm going to say things that might be unpopular. For those people who are weak and pathetic with super sensitive, you know, constitutions, the drive-by trolls that are funded by China's algorithm, they may want to take a step back on this one. So the New York Times had this hand-wringing piece about Ken Paxton and GOP donors, right? And they're calling it, you know, this peculiar dynamic in Texas where you have two of the bigger money groups, the Senate Leadership Fund and, you know, the backer group, that are hoping that one and not the other is the one that opens the wallet and helps out with Paxton. Because Taylor Rico's raising money, but Democrats have a major problem with fundraising right now. And if you're wondering why Democrats have a major problem with fundraising right now, just go and look at the terrorist who is the mayor of New York City. Go and look at some of the other terrorists that are running for office in places like Little Mogadishu up in Minnesota and some of these other areas. And the rhetoric that they're pushing, voters don't really like it, including voters on the Democrat side who just want commie-led policies without actually concentration camps. So this issue of money with Democrats is a big deal, but the media is not focusing on that as much because they want to make it look like Ken Paxton, who is running for Senate in John Cornyn's seat now because he ousted the incumbent. They want to make it look like he's in dire straits. And they're talking about, oh, well, you know, the problem is it's a unique situation. They're holding their cards, etc. I wrote that if there is an issue in the Senate race, it is going to be of the Republicans' own making. And the Republicans are really, really good at deucing the bed. Oh my gosh, if deucing the bed was an Olympic sport, Republicans would be the only gold medal winners since its inception. Because nobody's better than taking a dump in the bed, except for Amber Heard, than the Republican Party. They're so good at it. So Cornyn, he was challenged because he wasn't delivering and voters wanted him gone. Paxton was the only candidate that was like actually ready and prepared to step into the ring. And Paxton can win in the general. But Paxton won't win in the general if Republicans choose to give it over to that demonic Ned Flanders, a.k.a. James Tallarico. So yes, Okay. Yes, Paxton has a girlfriend. Okay. Yes, he was exonerated of impeachment, of the accusations during his impeachment trial. He was exonerated. So that doesn't hold any water. Here's the question for all of those people out there that are hemming and hawing and acting like this is some kind of existential crisis. Is Paxton's issue with his failed marriage enough of a reason to yeet your vote into the ether so we get that plastic lawn flamingo, James Tallarico? Is it? That's the question. Is that issue with him enough to yeet your vote into hell? It's a serious question. I'm being incredibly serious, mind the, you know, flora and fauna of my language. I'm being very serious. Is it? I mean, why should voters be punished if you don't like his personal life? That's not my problem. Why should we have to suffer the Democrats' little Lord Fauntleroy freak because of it? I mean, I don't care. Let me be very, very clear. I do not care if Clint Paxton clubs baby seals behind a buggy. I don't care. I don't care if he does. I choose a candidate that votes my issues over the guy that pushes gun control, backs Islamists, and wants men in women's bathrooms. Clubbing baby seals behind weapons isn't anywhere near as bad as what Tallarico wants to do and already has supported. Your vote is not an endorsement of their personal life. That's a psyop being perpetrated upon them. Your vote isn't an endorsement for or a declaration of who you think the next pope should be. It is a vote for a vessel to carry out your agenda. That's all it is. And this is to carry your agenda through the Senate, period. It's a great psyop to shame voters into either staying home or throwing their vote away by misrepresenting what a vote actually is and what it means. And then you have these holier-than-thou establishment types who lost races, and they still expect you to kiss the ring, and they want to be wined and dined with a nice Italian cab over a steak dinner. That's not going to happen because you got a scooty when elections to call the shots, kidlets. That's what has to happen. It's true. Yeah, no, but you got a scooty win that stuff. I'm going to make that word on attractive forever now. It's my goal. Now, in this piece, the New York Times actually resolves its own issue because they say, now listen to this, as they bear this way down at the end, they go, well, to some extent, National Democrats are experiencing the same paralysis as Republicans, and it gets into Tallarico, who raised a little bit more money himself than some of these other dandies out there, but by and large, they're all still in the same struggle bus. And they get into, they're like, yes, you know, all of these other big Republican groups are going to fund Paxton, etc. So the GOP, they're going to open their wallets because they don't want to fudge up a Senate race by being bitter tightwads, especially since we're all watching them, right? And nobody wants to donate their money on the Democrat side to some cities, whatever, Islamic something, terror-like bomb squad that's going to turn their cities into the feces and needles capitals of the world, all of California. So I'm not really super hyper worried about the Paxton race, but I am completely prepared to go after the Republican establishment types who are still nursing butthurt over getting beaten. I see them with their little stuff on Facebook and all this stuff. That's not the winner. It's not anybody else's responsibility to bring anybody else to the table, right? We're all big kids here. You got to win elections if you want to call the shots. So I'm not exactly worried. I just want to see Republicans be stupid about this stuff. You're being psyop into thinking that you're voting for some kind of messiah, and that's exactly not at all what's happening. You're voting for a vessel in which you put your agenda, and then you scoop them down the downfield. That's how it is. That's all it is. Don't be psyop into thinking something different so that you throw your vote away, because then you're just being a tool for the left. That's the truth of it. So a couple of other things to hit as well. In addition to, by the way, the mail outreach for Democrats. I don't think they've gotten any better since Harris and what's-his-face Waltz. Waltz. Remember when they had all the people that they were doing what they, I guess, what the left considered manly things, and they had this obviously gay dude. No offense to gay dudes, but he was not like, he was one of the gay dudes that could not be, you know, he wasn't Shockwood, right? You know that guy wasn't worth flannel and Shockwood. He's one of them. I mean, I made more jokes, can you? I mean, we can go further. But it's like they get these people out here, these caricatures of what they think masculinity is. Remember they had the one guy who went, I eat carburetors for breakfast, and I just felt like that Happy Gilmore scene, like, you eat carburetors for breakfast, what's the matter with you? And they were trying so hard to be dudes and, like, you know, what's up, fellow dudes, like that, and it just was horrible. So the Democrats have not gotten any better. So, for instance, like, Tallarico was sharing the fact that he had a, he reposted this thing where he had a real-life action figure, I guess, of a masked Fauci. How much testosterone did you have to trade to get that? I'm curious. Yeah, all of it. The Democratic Party approval rating amongst men, according to a Quinnipiac poll taken July 23rd through the 27th, 71% disapproved, 20% approved. Now I haven't broken up the crosstabs of that, but honestly, that tracks from everything that I've seen. They don't have anybody. They think masculinity is toxic, so they don't have anyone that they can actually use. And all and the normal Democrats that they kind of have, they excoriate. Like John Fetterman, they can't stand him. Josh Shapiro is still pretty lefty, but he's Jewish, and they can't stand that, so he's, you know. And then Andy Beshear, they're terrified of him. He's still a lefty, but he's not nuts. He's still nuts, but not nuts nuts. And they don't want to have, they don't want to put him out there either. So what are they going to do? I don't know what they're going to do. But they're having trouble with the dudes. I would just think you're having trouble with the women as well. Like, how do you look at somebody like James Tallarico and think, I'm going to vote for that? Right? Like, it's like natural birth control. You look at it and you're like, I'm good. You know what I mean? Like, I don't know. I think that there's some psychology there. Nobody, I don't know, as a woman, I wouldn't want to vote for a man that I think I could beat in arm wrestling. I just don't want that. I don't want to vote for a man that I think I can actually overpower. If I feel like I can overpower you, I just can't. Right? You know what I mean? I think that's, you know, and that somehow translates over into my thoughts on your inability to lead an elected office or do anything in elected office. I feel like that's a fair assessment. I don't feel like that I'm the only woman that looks at it that way either. We have more on the way as we roll to the court stays in the United States. And as we do so, the folks will make the program possible. The Super Beef Candy flavor is an watermelon. 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They don't add additives or caffeine or any of that nonsense to it. 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
13: Ready? No. His approval rate is dirty. His diaper's always dirty. I think the guy's insane. Da-da-da-da-da-da. He ain't no stable genius guy. Tiny, tiny. But he doesn't have a brain. The reflecting... Why do these people do this? Like, who says that? Like, you know what?

0: I said, we all did. We're in hell now. I was just joking. I'm like, I think everybody believes in Asia for her. And then Steve was like, that's my fucking name. I'm not using Asia. So great. Dana, violent speech. Choke to death. No, it's not. Was she ever funny? No, she wasn't. The only reason she was ever famous is because for a very short period of time, she was Madonna's BFF. That was it. That literally was all she ever. She was a singer on in Madonna's wake. I'm not like, you know, celebrating and acting like Madonna's some saint or anything, but I'm just saying she was just a global superstar. No, it was a Rose Madonna's known. It's like how Taylor Swift has like little friends that she immediately unfriends a couple years later. Same thing. It's the same thing. It's the same thing as that. Between her and who's the other, who's another girl that was in? The witch movie. Hocus Pocus. Bette Midler. I think they're the same person. Right? And then Joy Behar, they're all like the same.
1: Cut from the same cloth.
0: I'm going to say like

I am so incredibly transparent with everything. I don't know if you know what it's about. Hang on, let me tell the campaign. That's what it was about. See, I don't know if I can say that, right? No, I wouldn't say. I wouldn't say that, but, you know. Right? I'm just saying. So, I just feel like this goes with her. If you don't like him so much, then move. Do something. Go to Canada. If you don't like him, go to Canada and get one of those cozy little pods. Take a nap. Long, long nap. It looks like one of the pods from Wall-E. Just hop in there and let that door close. And Dana, you're being so mean. I'm not Holly, though. No, I disagree. So, a couple of the things we got going on. We're going to get into the fact. So the Fauci pardon stuff. I'm going to be real. I'm completely uninterested in the Fauci hearings because unless this dude's dragged to jail, it's all theater. However, this actually could happen because while he is protected from federal investigation because of that pardon, state by state is something different. So that's worth exploring. We're also going to get into some of the latest with Iran, and as it relates to our stockpiles, we're going to speak with General Keith Kellogg about all of the latest with Iran, and also what to make of this story that I feel is being used as a cudgel to try to browbeat Trump into a particular course of action as it pertains to our stockpiles, our weapons stockpiles, interceptors, particularly that, etc. So we're going to talk to General Kellogg about all of that. I'll get into that in a minute, which we got Florida Man. We got World War because people are trying to come at Sophie Cunningham and I'm done with it. We got a lot.

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1: Oregon, this is our home. From its wide Pacific shore to its majestic peaks and open desert, this state has it all. But one careless spark could take all of this away. Whether you're at home, at play, or on the job, the power and responsibility of the wildfire is in your hands. Please, keep Oregon green.
2: Says a historic agreement has been reached to fully disarm Hamas and other armed groups in Gaza. In a post on Truth Social, the president called the deal a major step toward ending the war and advancing his administration's peace plan. He says the agreement would allow a new Palestinian government to work with the Board of Peace while giving Israel greater security. Well, the Trump administration is considering its next steps in Iran.
3: The president is weighing what the Wall Street Journal reports is a significant escalation in the war, saying he's in an escalatory mood, but he has not yet figured out the depth of that response, indicating that the retaliatory strikes on Iranian command centers, missile facilities, and defense sites might just be the beginning of this retaliation. The go big option, as it is being called, was reportedly prepared by the CENTCOM commander, Admiral Brad Cooper, who presented it to the president on Air Force One after the dignified transfer of those four soldiers recently killed overseas. This option includes 10 to 14 days of intensive airstrikes intended to cripple Iran's missile capability.
2: Fox's Jackie Heinrich at the White House. The State Department announcing U.S. sanctions on entities and individuals in China, India, and Iran who help enable the Iranian regime.
3: This as President Trump continues to weigh whether to carry out a major assault on Iran's weapons systems and other targets to stop the regime. Meantime, U.S. allies in the region are trying to prevent another war front after the Houthis declared a naval blockade on the Red Sea. Also, some are encouraging the president to address China over the country's alleged plan to arm Iran with rocket launchers. However, China denies these accusations and claims they're pushing for an end to this conflict.
2: That's Fox's Christina Coleman reporting. 34 people now confirmed dead from this week's powerful earthquake in southwestern Japan. 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
2: President Trump's cabinet gets a change of scenery today. Fox's Jared Halpern has more. President Trump is hosting another cabinet meeting today, and for the first time, his top aides will gather at Camp David, the presidential retreat in the Maryland Mountains. White House Press Secretary Caroline Levitt says the site will be a lot of fun and something different for the cabinet to experience. President Trump last visited Camp David last month to celebrate Father's Day weekend with his family. A cabinet meeting at Camp David had been planned in May, but was canceled because of a severe weather threat. At the White House, Jared Halpern, Fox News. President Trump says his new Freedom Ballers initiative will help replace illegal migrant truck drivers with American veterans.
16: Experience from the military will now be eligible to skip redundant road tests to obtain a commercial driver.
8: driver's licenses. We're going to make it as easy as possible for the veterans.
15: The plan gives qualifying veterans twice as long to apply for an expedited commercial driver's license. It also offers CDL training to those who didn't drive heavy trucks during their military service. It also builds on the administration's crackdown on commercial driver's license fraud. The Transportation Department says it has removed more than 24,000 commercial drivers for failing English proficiency requirements.
2: That's Fox's Marianne Rafferty. A judge in Georgia sentences the father of the Appalachia High School mass shooting to 15 years in prison for giving his son the gun used to murder four people at his high school and failing to address the boy's mental health. The judge sentenced Colin Gray to just days after sending his 16-year-old son Colt to prison for life. Colt Gray was 14 when he killed the four at his high school in September of 2024. The father of the son's pleading guilty to multiple charges. Dow futures finishing up moderately on Friday. Upbeat earnings from Amazon adding to optimism. I'm Chris DeMeo. This is Fox News.
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0: about 6 foot. If the air is different, you come back and you're like, man, my country is badass. When you're bearing false witness like that, you're betraying your faith. Don't be ignorant. And when you choose ignorance in this age of information, that is a very bold stand to take.
1: The show with Dana Lash.
0: Welcome back. We're at the top of the second hour. Dana Lash with you. Coming up at the bottom of the hour, we have scheduled an old Keith Kellogg to walk us through maybe what we could expect with Iran and the president's own instincts as it pertains to response and prosecution of conflict. So we're going to have that deep dive with him, and we'll also hit the stockpile issue as well. But in the meantime, guys, Hunter Biden, it's all your fault. It's all your fault because you didn't really find this story. So apparently, you're going to want to hear this lesson. Let me share with you the NPR taxpayer-funded government profit headline, and I quote, Hunter Biden says being stripped naked in the public square was a gift. So he's been on, I guess, a podcast tour, so to speak, and he says, quote, I was given the gift of being so publicly shamed and humiliated and literally stripped bare, in some cases literally stripped naked in the public square. I had nowhere to hide, nowhere left to hide. We saw your hide. I had no secrets that I could keep, in quote. Who stripped you in the square, Hunter? Who took off your clothes, Hunter? Was it you? Because you took off your own damn clothes for boarding with hookers and bragging about your crack stash. What in the world? He's the one who did it to himself. He is the one who burned our eyeballs out by stripping them in the KKID. And recording himself, so many recordings, and so many pictures, and he was the one who uploaded, he had didn't he have a porn channel or something that he uploaded stuff to, in addition to just putting everything on his laptop, but he had, at one of those porn sites, didn't he have, his whole channel that he put his stuff on, and that's how, because not everything was obtained from the laptop. Apparently, a lot of his videos were obtained from his little porn channel that he had. We're all so grossed out. It's like Ethel's foot if it was a person. And so he now thinks that, I guess it's a virtue. I'm trying to understand how he's using this. He said he was given the gift. He was the one who reported himself doing it. How real do you want him to be?
2: Because the honest part of this is the media and the left

0: point where they said it's Russian disinformation. This is what we're talking about.
1: Remember how the media shame you. How dare you?

was like some just misunderstood kid instead of a, what, 56, 57-year-old dude with children as old as us. They were trying to make me think that he was just this little baby. You can't, how dare you have a president's son who stutters, by the way. Have you heard of the president stutter? Why do you hate stutterers? That's the kind of stuff that the media did. They over and above protected this guy. Over and above. They shielded him. Do you remember hearing about how his... Wait, I gotta get it straight. Ex-sister-in-law. Lover. Late brother's wife. Yeah. That became his girlfriend that he also got hooked on drugs. And then she stole his pistol and literally threw it in a trash can at this bougie supermarket that's directly across the street. If you look at Google Maps, and we showed you at the time, directly across the street from an elementary school. And Secret Service had to get involved and retrieve the gun.

0: can't change it because you publicly decided to publicly upload your public video where you were publicly getting naked, your flaccid white ass out there in front of America. You did that to us. I'm traumatized. Are you? I feel like we need a class action something here. I too also deserve sex compensation for having to witness that. It was all over everywhere. You couldn't get away from it. Cavorting around on these like trashy hookers. And they were trashy hookers. I mean, you know, if you're spilling over your course, there's just a bit like muffin out. Maybe spend a couple extra dollars. Just saying. But that was a crap, right? Wasn't he like bragging about the size of rocks that he had? I can't deal with this stuff. I can't. And now Biden's like now Hunter Biden's going, I want to even lie to these people that have pursued him as a sister for the past several years. No, he's going on with like little Hitlers. He's going on with boy wars. That's what he's going on with. And then they're palling around and acting like they're BFFs. Because it's horseshoe theory. They are all the same person. They're really all the same ideology. Does he actually think, remember he was pardoned because he was convicted back in 24 of a federal offense because of his DUI on 74 steps of three. Now, any one of us would have been completely in trouble. We would have had the book thrown at us, but not often maybe Hunter Biden. Because he got a full pardon by Daddy after Daddy told everybody that he was in his pardon, which we knew was a lie. He knew it was a lie. So listen to this instance, because Hunter Biden was acting like, well, he says, if my dad had won, he would have kept his word. He would not have pardoned me. So, you know, he pardoned him because he lost. That was it. If he believed, he would have pardoned me. This is the dumbest thing ever. Remind me of the Parmesan cheese thing.
1: I get Brad Grant in an interview that he smells so much crap that he's probably smoked more Parmesan cheese than anyone else because when you see, like, if you're addicted to crack, I guess you've seen those little white Parmesan cheeses and you think it's crack. So he smells Parmesan cheese.
0: I know that the family's hard up for money because Joe Biden might look bomb. Nobody cared. Oh, wait, I forgot Joe also has a book that is supposed to be coming out. I need to cut that ad for it. He can talk. How dare you make fun of the president's daughter? So, they need money. Why doesn't he just, like, revive his, you know, OnlyFans channel, right? Why doesn't he just do that as to make money for his family? That would be something, I guess. I don't know. But they're clearly hard up for cash. Hard up for cash. By the way, now, speaking of Hunter Biden, there's meth pipes that are taxpayer funded that are going to the homeless. Homeless meth pipes cut for taxpayer-funded meth pipes. How much money do you have? I don't even know. Watch this. I lied. It's not cut for. It's cut for. Sorry.
2: This is a meth pipe. I didn't get it from a drug dealer or Hunter Biden. I got it from a government-funded nonprofit in the middle of Los Angeles for free. This is the Skid Row Care Campus. It opened last year with a mission to do harm reduction. That might sound nice, but in reality, they're handing out drug paraphernalia to the homeless. No questions asked. We went inside with a hidden camera to see exactly what was going on. It's simple. The staff gives out free pipes, needles, and drug supplies, and the homeless smoke crack and shoot fentanyl in the courtyard. No treatment, no rehab, no rules.
0: So that's changed. I didn't know that. I wouldn't change. Taxpayer funded meth pipes. So people can still do more drugs. Taxpayer funded meth pipes. How much is it something like that goes for? What is a state program like that? This is one of the craziest things I've ever seen.
1: California's known for wasting billions upon billions, so I would imagine it's probably in that range. A billion.
0: Well, remember, they had like little billions with there. They were going to try to help the homeless, and stuff, and they didn't, you know. So right now, apparently, the program that operates it, it's Homeless Health Care Los Angeles, HHLA. They get about $12 million a year in government funding to operate their clinics and needle exchanges and distribution counters. So that's $12 million. And then they do the California Overdose Prevention and Harm Reduction production initiative, which is called COPRI. And they get $61 million for a 4-year period to fund. So you're looking at millions and millions and millions and millions of dollars for funding all of this. That's what this is. And that doesn't even include some of the federal grants that they get as well. They also get federal grants. For instance, the Federal Substance Abuse and Mental Health Services Administration, they recently allocated a $30 million reduction program grant. Although this is going to save some of the kids. And everyone just stands up there and smokes a meth. And that's how they do it. They make people easy in their addictions instead of empowering them to overcome them, because you can't have a happy body life if you're overcoming their drug addictions. And they're going to go for the people who are giving them the free paraphernalia. I mean, the only thing they're missing is an actual track record out there. Just must come in wrong, I don't know. Reform is must come in. I don't know. I've got to know enough about my drugs. I'm not. All I know is that you make making stuff that you're sneezing. For the most part. Yeah. No,
1: meth. Oh, meth? I don't know.
0: How
1: do you
0: make
1: it?
0: Yeah, bad joke. I'm terrified if I do this. Oh, I googled the meth recipe. And it says, I cannot provide actionable instructions for creating meth. That's what AI told me. But you know, but Vanderbilt University's got no pink and clutch. Let's peek. Yeah. So you need to be all the way to be suicide without even thinking that you're out of, you know. So apparently, to make meth, you have to have ephedrine, pseudoephedrine, alcohol, ephedrine, whatever, I don't care, I can't even name this stuff. Tulane, which is just bright cleaner, ether, which is engine starter, sulfur gas and drain drainer, methanol gasoline additive, lithium, camera battery, some sort of green, oil scrubber, tricolophobalum, and then you have a farm fertilizer, ammonia, sodium hydroxide, red phosphorus, matches.

So then they no one remember what was up all the time. Came up with this. So this is like when I was a kid and I used to go into the bathroom and use shampoo and conditioner and like 2 days and be like, oh, I'm not on this. This is my potion. It's like the same thing, but then they snorted it. Good heavens. I'm not going to be out of here. I'm going to become a drug addict. I'm going to be like, this is the cheapest thing I've ever had. Or snorting it or whatever. She's just doing that. Yeah, she's making it. Swear around. We got more on the road. We got to have like our best. I mean, we work hard. I was just talking about meth. Our partners, our friends, and set Weber. Maybe Weber can help me out. We always get just meth.com after having a Google that just for the purpose of assessment.

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3: 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I mean, don't, I can't even do anything. It's not necessary.

0: for a child.
1: What?
0: Yeah. The sister talked to us so loud on a sky train. The woman asked them to quiet down. And then a group of Italian students. And then they, she told them they needed manners. And apparently then the little woman snapped. And the students said, sorry for bringing money to your country. And then it went from there. And one of them told her, your mom, and it just

have something in Missouri for this in the kangaroo. They're using drones, which is just for this is such a Missouri. Missouri is like the Midwest for them. So they said there's a kangaroo loose in Southeast Missouri, and they're like, if you see any

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1: Fox News. I'm Deborah Valentine. President Trump in a Truth Social post says a deal has been reached to fully disarm Hamas and other armed groups in Gaza. More from Fox's Grinnell Scott.
2: The provisions of the plan, he said, will result in a Palestinian government in control of Gaza with no harbor for terror groups. It would also, according to the plan, ensure security for Israel.
1: The statement called the deal a major step towards ending the war. At least 18 migrants have died trying to reach the Spanish enclave of Ceuta, where Spain deployed its military after thousands of people reached the border with Morocco and poured into the tiny Spanish territory. Spanish Prime Minister Pedro Sanchez is expected to join Interior Minister Fernando Grande Marlaska in a visit to Ceuta on Friday morning. In Pakistan, rescuers recovered 4 bodies of 10 tigers who went missing after America's expected Fox News.
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I'll catch up with Suns Live Channel 247 on the Red TV. Start our new program diving into all of the latest with Iran and the president's strategy. And of course, there's a narrative about that because it seems that there's some in the administration that are trying to pull the president one way. And as we've discussed, he's been entirely consistent on the issue of Iran since doing that kind of thing before we were alive. I think that's how consistent that he has been on the issue of Iran. And of course, there's a passing of Lessons and Lindsey Graham, and then you had Benjamin Netanyahu, who visited D.C., meeting with the president yesterday, and then, of course, the United States returning fire and responding to Iran's continued 47-plus years of aggression. So what's next? What is the strategy forward? There are some in the United States that want the president to finish the job. There are others that are kind of dragging along, and it seems like that's what we're doing in this retreat. To go with this, I'm going to speak with General Keith Kellogg. He is a retired Army lieutenant. Of course, he served with the president's first administration

They're going to be

0: Straw Light. Richard Dixon said that he had not known. He went when he heard the people the most hooked up and tell him he was doing the most happy. That means he's got to come down to the law. I think he does that, whatever his position is, he brings him down to the law. It'd be just fine.
1: I was talking to General Kelly about this just really. And one of the things I think the president has worked into his advantage is that throughout his first term and in his second term, whenever there's been any kind of conflict, he gets in and he gets out. I believe he's the way to look at what's happening, what he gets in, he gets out, how he's maintaining.

0: And of course, you also have Russia and China helping Iran as well, which is also something that has come back under this, which then brings us back, you know, the Karzai issue, which I think a lot of, I do think the administration needs to make that case that that's influential, that that's something on the table. Going by all the court stories and discussions that they had yesterday, it seems like that's something that's on the table. What will that look like? Because it looks like that, in my estimation, that should be pretty quick and decisive, that action.
1: Well, Karzai, we've got an example, 60

0: preferences, just to accept that. Because people say this is what we're going to have to do.
1: I wanted to ask you something about these stores that I keep seeing where there's talk about the shrinking of the stockpile of whole food and fresh wash money, but it doesn't sound like much as just being a non-stop news strategy. It feels like this isn't something new. This seems to be really like a run about the strength of my administration. How true is this? And if it is in remote true, is this something that can be replenished relatively quickly? Because I know that we have a lot of those firms here in the United States with American jobs and maybe this stuff.

how to get out of that. And the last question for you, General, I appreciate your time. You've been in the Biden Trump administration. You've been there. There's some of the positions that we've talked about. You've been right there with the president, helping to determine the outcome from those. What is your take on the stories about the positions within the president's own administration? Is it his own kitchen cabinet? Is this something that America should be worried about? Do you think that this is

0: process in one of those entities is our friends are going to relieve that character. There is a lot out there in the supplement industry. They've got all kinds of stuff. You guys see that, you know, you see that they make big promises, but relieve that character is different because their stuff actually works. 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

So the dress was just a man. He stole a bunch of power tools off of a loading leaves.

0: you're afraid of COVID. No big deal. That's okay. No, that's not how it works. So, yeah, I mean, you can switch into prison sentences.
1: Only for three things, you know,
0: that's
1: life and carry.
0: Yeah, okay.
1: Yeah,
0: we were all willing to take more if we could. I'm pretty sure you would. Yeah. Maybe it's just me. I carry a lot of stuff, right? I can do this one. This is the Florida border member. Florida border is arrested after he purchased a kilo of cocaine.

social check-ins, that was that relief campaign, the other one on auto.

this because the dashboard camera. And then he was like, I don't know, I saw that box on the road too. They're like, wait, you put it there. We watched you literally shove it on the driver's side window on the road. And you put it there. So they have that said, we don't have any other details, but he was charged with cocaine trafficking, tampering with evidence. I'm sure there's probably another one because this is always about the charge of these people in social services. There's like another felony or something. So yeah, I'm sure she's going to have that. Like 800 million, astro.

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2: I'm Dominic Valentine, Fox News. On social media, President Trump says the deal is reached to fully disarm Hamas and other armed groups in Gaza.
3: In a Truth Social post, President Trump called the work of his Board of Peace a monumental step toward a lasting peace. Provisions of the plan, he said, will result in a Palestinian government in control of Gaza with no harbor for terror groups. It would also, according to the plan, ensure security for Israel. The president said the phased implementation of his 20-point peace plan will commence with Hamas laying down arms, Israel withdrawing its troops, and Gaza controlled by an international stabilization force working with Palestinian police. A Board of Peace official would only say the process will take some time to implement. Gernot Scott, Fox News.
2: The agreement would allow a new Palestinian government to work on Board of Peace and prevent Gaza from being used as a base for terror attacks. A Senate vote on President Trump's Attorney General nominee has been delayed after the nomination hit a Republican roadblock. Fox's Jared Kushner has more from the White House on what the president is considering.
4: President Trump's listed as no objection to temporarily withdrawing acting Attorney General Todd Blanche's nomination and renominating him next year. A vote that was since the issue committee was postponed by Republican Senators John Cornyn and Tom Tillis, demanding more information from the Justice Department about ending the weaponization fund and other elements of a settlement between the president and the IRS. Tillis was not running for re-election. Cornyn lost his primary to a challenger endorsed by President Trump. Responding to the president's social media post, Cornyn says President Trump is mistaken if he believes concerns were limited to just the two Republican senators. The White House here now burned the top
2: off. 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
2: Seattle's police chief Sean Barnes has resigned following intense public pressure at a request from Mayor Katie Wilson. Fox is quoting Alan Hastings.
6: The move comes after Sunday's massive shooting at the White Seattle Food Festival, which was followed by intense criticism for the city's delayed public response to that incident. It was 5 hours before the police department and Mayor Wilson held a news conference to announce one person had been arrested. And it wasn't until Monday, 17 hours later, that officials confirmed another suspect had died at the scene, and a third unidentified suspect remained missing. Barnes then faced additional scrutiny after intense exchange with a reporter about his travel schedule. According to one report, Barnes has spent at least 47 days out of town this year.
2: Deputy Chief Henry Sales has been appointed to serve as the city's interim chief. The police chief had been out of town during the shooting. While community leaders rallied in support of the police chief and have criticized the Seattle mayor for not hiring more black people. President Trump says his new Freedom Dollars initiative will help replace illegal migrant truck drivers with American veterans.
7: Recruiters from the military will now be eligible to skip redundant road tests to obtain a commercial driver's license. We're going to make it as easy as possible for the veterans.
6: in right-ready trucks during their military service. It also builds on the administration's crackdown on commercial driver's license fraud. The Transportation Department says it has removed more than 24,000 commercial drivers for failing English proficiency requirements.
2: That's Fox's Marianne Rafferty with that report. Warner Enterprises President Nathan Mice Dyer announced that his company will hire over 1,000 veterans throughout the next year. I'm Deborah Valentine. This is Fox News.
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drinks. I don't know how long to put it, but air is just when you come back and you're like, man, my country is badass. When you're marrying a false business, let's say you're betraying your faith, don't do it. And when you choose ignorance in this age of information,

YouTube and stuff. So a few, where to start? Because there's a bunch of stuff that I haven't gotten to with you guys yet. Where to go? Can we talk really quickly, and then I'm going to give you all the other serious stuff, I promise. But this is very important. It has to do with robots, sensors, and changes. The weird remix. There's a California startup. How do you say this? Satrus? Satrus? Is that it? That unveiled a 2-meter tall centaur designed to enter disaster zones that are too dangerous for humans. And I have many questions for listeners. The first one will be

0: redeem me from hell.
1: If you look at it, it looks like you can ride that horse. So imagine if you are in a disaster area and you can't get out, and this centaur shows up out of nowhere.
0: Are you telling me they just can't get a robo-wagon?
1: No, can't get a robo-wagon. That means wheels.
0: What if Wanton shows up people? The big man, that little white fellow, the centaur. You remember that fellow from that movie, The Witch Candy?

0: and then they tear it off.
1: And why is that whole thing changed? I mean, I get it. If you're in a disaster area, you may have to cut some trees away to get people. So I can see that. But it just feels easy when it's put up.
0: That's if you're watching the season pass, that's it. It is a flat lap robot centaur called Rehab, which is even more terrifying. Humanoid upper body, four-legged base, designed to teleoperate a disaster response. Wait,

manager or the manager. That was a cook or something. I'm not saying it talks about that.

0: so he starts power up the for walnut.
1: You don't want that red essence.
0: Well, might as well go for walnut.
1: But if I'm in a disaster situation, I'd have to weigh my current situation with my fear of the new robot coming to save me. So, I guess it depends on how bad a disaster

0: of the relics on Tom Lambert. That's the other one. It's the French company that did it.
1: It may have been more robust since then.
0: I think I would run away further in their disaster if I saw this thing.
1: It was more like an extension of a robot.

0: back a little worse or something. No, they made that.
1: What did they want to help on purpose?
0: So I don't want to help them. I don't want to help them. A couple of other things. So,
1: women's advanced basketball.
0: I like that Stephanie Cunningham's
1: Adidas sneakers sold out.
0: That was nice
1: because her shoe came out.
0: I was 100.
1: And she had said that.
0: Came out, she had said that.
1: Men don't belong to women in sports.
0: That's, I don't know why that's a controversial thing to say.
1: Apparently it is.
0: That's like two.

She was getting a lot of hate for that. And then I saw a video of a Seattle Storm co-owner and players harassing Cynthia Cunningham fans who came out to support her after she talked about keeping duties of the women's sports. Wait, the actual Seattle Storm co-owner was doing this? This is cut 12. Watch this.

So this is a grown adult man with his questionable mustache. It is bullying kids because they were wearing subsequent hand.

there's a video where people were getting in trouble. WNBA posted and then deleted the video of a Star Starters placing a bet on an upcoming game against each other. This is illegal, correct? Like, on a scale of 1 to 10, like, how? Oh, blue. Okay, so yes, it's still illegal. They said that they were in the Chicago All-Star game again. And it was their coach backing and the shoulder competition to award winners with $100 bills and people racing from the 400. In a video that Racy posted, she was talking about Dallas Wings guard page. How do you say his name? Backers. And then Racy was talking about money on the online winner team. She played like one another after the All-Star break. And everyone was like, WNBA had a video. And they posted it on social media. And then they had to have deleted it because that's not legal. And apparently, according to the legal rule, the older should be suspended. Is this not known? Thank you.

younger age of children. And it says that they, if they're found guilty of age-related learning from the value on the outcome score aspects of the UVA competition, that sets such a fine suspicion to outright

0: that Caitlin Clark thought they could make a
1: so they could break love up and take attention.
0: I don't know, I'm just asking for a friend.
1: I don't think anything's happened from it because I think it actually should have been WWE.

So it's not some crazy expensive fuck party you're gonna do. 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
0: I don't know if I can help, but I don't want to carry on my relationship. It's so limited.

Tuesday, Saturday, Saturday, you leave all the church building, all preparing for a wedding. Right, so, one was her wife's husband. She was set for her wedding, it was supposed to take place the next day. Lenita Joy Moran was the rest of Stacy's, I'm glad it was her turn. Gosh, so apparently, it was a

0: and the church while all these people were inside still. So she got annoyed for a while. She's got a lot of charges on her right now. Let's see, a woman went to settlement on her brother who was removed during the surgery for benign cystitis. And then my doctor was like, what's the hospital?
1: It's
0: Kennebec County. It's in Maine. And it was at the Northern Light England Hospital and the Northern Light Health. It's apparently one of the largest medical malpractice awards that she won in Kennebec County. It occurred in the March 23. She went in for benign cystitis removal and they apparently took out her whole bladder. And wow, I can't even imagine what that was like. Her life has been in hell, obviously. And she had suffered the permanent effects of the injury that was like original operation. She had to have just a catheter multiple times a day. She's like in it. So, yeah. Oh my gosh, can you imagine? Is this what happens when you have like AI

Okay, sorry. They said that now apparently, assistant says there's a teenager who's been by lightning while in Denver, Colorado, trying to protect him from the murder. The teenage boy was killed by another sister, which was a girl's assistant that had minor injuries. And it's on the news, the

0: terrible. And this is around every review of the care system that people start to develop. And we bring the people on average every year across the country. 30 of people killed. So on average, I'm talking about 30 people killed in my community area. That's terrifying. So remember all the times you're on Grady, we're telling you to get out of the field, get out of the pool, get out of whatever room it's like. And listen to them because they know we'll also solve all of something, right?
1: Right.
0: Called statistics. That's a little story. We have a lot more on my friend Jesse Frantz, who's going to be joining us in this whole bunch of stuff.

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0: says 55 Bob Collin, Greg failed to address his son's deteriorating mental health or remove his access to guns. He was sentenced to 15 years. 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

again didn't want to show you. At the bottom of the third column, when you send us across the country, if you want to watch YouTube, 3 seconds of TV, YouTube, X, all that good stuff. So the last week I was mostly in a sprint for Germany. With a friend of mine, touring the country, and we're going to talk about that. There's so many other things on the table that we also have to hit. You guys are very familiar with our good friend Jason Rand. He's on Fox. He's on Fox all the time. He was just actually dating someone after that. Logic on CNN, I think it was last night. And you can catch his show on Seattle

just kind of annoying that not just this dissect time I have doing a lot of auditing. It was just really, really had a lot of things to confirm. But I think what a lot of people were wondering is what is this point when nothing comes from it? And I know that it's been issued a pardon under the previous administration, but I also know that that's inapplicable on a state-by-state level. What is your take on

CNN on what it is they're doing. You know, they're going to be watching certain coverage, they're going to be doing certain coverage.

somebody's into the sustaining anger that people have. Because I look back, I had a son in college, and he was stuck in his dorm for months and months and months. And I look back at him, and I'm like, why didn't I hear him just bust down the doors and just drag him home and say enough is enough? And how much of that factors into the sustaining anger? Because the left is because he was still so angry all this time.

0: that's kind of horrible today. And make a lot of mistakes with the interview. It sounds like he comes out.
1: Doesn't have to do another one. He can do it in an interview.
0: And this is a start. This is going to say, look, I made decisions.
1: Well, they're not going to do this. They're not going to
0: say, I made decisions that I felt about right one moment. And I said something that was the good intent of trying to save lives. I got a lot of wrong. I got some of the right

770, you can watch it on Fox and CNN. I would agree that with Iran, the president met with Benjamin Netanyahu yesterday. It seems like they had a pretty good conversation. The headlines came out today about the division within the administration.

wall. And he started out strong, and the next thing is that he got stuck in the weeds. And how much of that is from the other voices in his administration? I think we're starting to see that come to fruition. A lot of things in 2020 and posturing, but that's another issue. But I wanted to get your take on the push forward, the strategy forward, because it seems like America's patience for conflict is tied.

Like before we got out, we were in this restaurant last week. And we were on trips everywhere. I mean, we were basically going up and down the entire country. And very little air conditioning for a man, thank heavens. But I'm curious, one thing I did not ask you when we were there, because we see each other there and that, is what was the thing that really just walked you into the most that you saw that

I'm glad that we were, that we had that experience, and it was very fun. There was a lot of fun. But it's so good to see my friend. I would love to have you back. Always good to see you. JC Ranch, if you're a mom, 77, 78, host of the JC Ranch Show, and Hogan East Coast Sports Killing America.

0: earlier concerns, self-defense. I'm talking about the burglar.
1: I can't do it.
0: And I have zero issue. I will sleep like a little baby with a belly full of night. With using lethal force to recognize myself and my loved ones. I have zero issue with that.
1: I also,
0: sometimes you have to replace these things where you

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5: Sorry,

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The ridiculousness of the comments on that is always entertaining. So I want to remind many people, especially drive-bys. Those of you who fellowship with me every day know that for the drive-bys you are out

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I couldn't go to Bethlehem with my security. It would not be guaranteed to be an actual, like, Israeli Muslims going to get it. I'd be really stiff if you did. So I said, and I'm like, that's, you know, you're going to talk, you're going to have, like, for the leftist, is everything's apartheid. That's the closest thing to apartheid they're talking about over there. And there were some people, there was a Canadian that threatened to get froggy, and I'm like, I just showed them my, my, my, my, my, my, my, my, my, my, my, my, my, my, my, my, my, my, my, my, my, my, 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
2: Consider a no vote in committee. An issue

0: targeted by the Biden Justice Department. Blanche says that fund has been canceled, but said it reported his movements.
1: The fact that they're blocking and putting that in writing tells me that they were hoping to get by with this settlement agreement and his testimony, and then those provisions as they are made.
0: Now, the president suggests he could pull Blanche's nomination
2: until these two senators leave Congress. Trump posted on Truth Social, I have no objection to temporarily withdrawing from the team if they did not do the right thing in court.
0: They lost the primary this year in Texas. The throwback Republican giving back to the news to trailing a left senator against Governor James Hillary Rico. New Fox poll views Hillary Rico 3-point lead. 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
0: That heat is going to be at
4: 10 to 30.

0: War Department. As the conflict with Iran continues, citizens of the country are incurring casualties.
1: The Pentagon says it's a new separate category for troop casualties. It was created to account for those killed and wounded in the renewed fighting with Iran, because operations of fury in the military state for combat operations against Tehran has ended. The Defense Casualty Analysis System is removed before soldiers killed and dozens of troops wounded. The latest exchange of fire from its official Iran war count and place the new overseas operations category. Jeff Manasso, Fox News.
0: In checking the Pentagon database, which was updated yesterday, the total number of American deaths in those two categories is 18, with 653 U.S. troops wounded. A Georgia dad gets 15 years in prison for a crime of some commitment. Colin Gray was convicted of murder and manslaughter for giving a call to the gun the boy used in a school shooting that left two students and two teachers dead at Appalachian High School in 2024. Colin Gray got life in prison. Judge Nicholas Prim told Colin Gray failed his apparent and did not give him the 8-year sentence the prosecutors wanted.
2: It matters that you didn't intentionally commit a crime. It matters that you didn't plan an attack. It matters that you didn't seek to harm anyone. It matters that you didn't pull the trigger.
0: A mom and dad in Arizona will not be prosecuted for what happened to their toddler.
3: Prosecutors in Maricopa County say there was not enough evidence to prove beyond a reasonable doubt that Angelo Alexis Fiorbolino's actions rose to the level of criminal child abuse. The parent's 18-month-old son's innocence was rushed to Dignity Health Mercy Gilbert Medical Center in February after being found inside the family's pool. The toddler was mistakenly pronounced dead by an ER physician, only to be found breathing in the morgue 5 hours later. Christopher Quinn, Fox News.
0: The Wall Street stock futures are rising. I'm Dave Anthony. This is Fox News.
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0: trying to give you money and all this and stuff, and I will chop it up and easily digest some gummies. But I also want to hear how it is impacting you where you are.
1: Sure,
0: it sounds like a populist trope, but I mean, how else am I going to know? I have long since given up my psychic abilities after I started bending spoons on some tension in a restaurant.
1: It was a bad look.
0: Anyway, Uri Geller jokes notwithstanding, we gather on this Friday, the final day of July.
1: Hey, show of hands,
0: who else thinks this year has been going slowly?
1: I just feel like,
0: and maybe it's because of what we do, and there's so much every day.
1: For example,
0: there was a day in my life where Cuba reforming their economy to be a capitalist, open, free market, or at least beginning of that transition, would be the lead news story. Not somewhere down that page four. And maybe it should be higher. And then we'll spend some time on discussing the forms in Cuba. And do you buy it? Or will you buy it? Show of hands who wants a box of cigars. I know that when President Obama, quote, normalized things, the sale of Cuban cigars went through the roof. Of course, I think it was just another one of those. President Obama saying,
1: no, we're just not going to enforce these laws anymore. I'm just not going to have any law I don't like. You don't have to enforce.
0: There's a bit about that on my Daily Signal column, dailysignal.com, by the way.
1: There's so much going on,
0: and maybe that's why it just seems like we're only just in August,
1: really?
0: So give us to our first thing this morning. Okay, since I had to open my cake hole, let's begin with the Cuban story. Cuba announced details of its plan to open up key sectors of its economy to private industry. Economic changes, including easing restrictions on land ownership, allowing businesses to import fuel and medicines, authorizing private tourist companies to operate on the island, where it was discussed by Cuban lawmakers, all of them in their two-day national assembly that concluded yesterday. 18 undocumented migrants crossed the border and caused chaos, not in the United States, but in the Spanish territory of Cuenca, as thousands of people breached the frontier of Morocco and poured into the tiny Spanish territory. Spanish state broadcaster RTVE broadcast this image of burned vehicles on the Moroccan side of the border and reported civil war clashes. President Trump said Thursday a deal has been reached for Hamas to disarm and for Israel to withdraw its forces from Gaza. Another one of those stories, and the other side probably was the lead story. President Trump said Thursday he may pull back the Attorney General Todd Blanche's nomination to avoid conceding to Senate Republicans' demands regarding tax on immunity within the weaponization of government settlement. And Anthropic says its artificial intelligence models hacked into three other organizations during testing runs just days after ChatGPT maker OpenAI

It's 855-SHARE40, 855-SHARE40.

chronic diseases have alienation, our preconceived is a perfect addition to any nutritional program. It makes sense to me that preventing or reducing inflammation is a key component to our overall health. The main element found that curcumin can decrease swelling and inflammation has antioxidant properties, and research suggests that curcumin can prevent cancer.

0: I'm Andrew Saul, Commissioner of Social Security. I'm here to warn you about telephone scammers pretending to be government employees. 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

So, Cuba's National Assembly. First, the idea that their National Assembly meets for 2 days. And then, you know, I guess whenever the ghost of Fidel calls them back to it. Not sure exactly how they organize. But wistfully thinking, gosh, it's like the U.S. Senate when it comes to their schedule. 2 days, and then they got 360 odd other ones to do with as they see fit. Fact-finding, I'm sure. Huh? Oh, no, that was being facetious. I'm just making a coarse generalization that amongst national assemblies, you've got the Cuban National Assembly that meets for 2 days a year, it seems, and then the U.S. Senate that is, what, 2 days a week? Yeah. And now, you know, here's the fun of legislation. So, simple bill. This is just apropos of nothing. Doesn't impact you in any way, shape, or form unless you live in this little mountaintop enclave that was built around a ski area to make the ski area pencil out. You know how you have planned communities in Florida, you know, that are there just to give the golf course a boundary? You build a golf course and you're like, okay, so where are the houses going to go surrounding it? Well, there's a ski area in Central Virginia. Stop. I know you're listening to us up in Provo. On 1400 saying ski area in Virginia? Yes. We have ski areas along the Blue Ridge called Wintergreen. And the ski area built a condo community around it. And there's a lot of people that live up there. And it's beautiful. It's right at the top of the Blue Ridge Mountains. Skyline Drive, it's the Blue Ridge Parkway, it's the open part, not the national park, but ironically, you know, this is where we kicked all the hillbillies out so we could build the Blue Ridge Parkway, and then we moved the, you know, people with money in there, but I digress. Oh, yeah, that's true. We built monuments to all the displaced hillbilly families that we had to kick out to build the Blue Ridge Parkway. But this enclave of tens of thousands of people has one road in and one road out. That's actually one road in and out, which causes a problem because you're up on a mountain and you have these things called wildfires. So I guess it was about 4 or 5 years ago, a member of Congress proposed a bill. As a matter of fact, he'll be on the program later on. He's the host of the Good for America podcast. So Bob Good started trying to get this bill passed back when he was in Congress 4 or 5 years ago. And it's only just passed the U.S. Senate Energy and, what is it, the Energy and Commerce Commission? What arcane little board did it finally get passed through like a kidney stone? The Senate Energy and Natural Resources Committee. You know why? Because it's part of a National Park Service area. So the government has to decide whether they can build a road out the back door, basically, onto the Blue Ridge Parkway in case there's a fire. 4 years it's taken to even get this to the Senate. And the Senate is getting ready to go on a recess because working 2.5 days a week is very tiring. I mean, look at what it's done to Mitch McConnell. It's getting nutty. Now you've got a guy saying that the pictures are showing Elaine Chao wearing a $12 shirt. This is where we've become. We cannot investigate what Tony Fauci was doing, paying for gain-of-function research in the Wuhan region of China, but we can
figure out that Elaine Chao is wearing a $12 blouse in her weekend at Mitchie's photographs from her husband's alleged hospital bed, to which the internet is claiming she would never buy a $12 blouse. I don't know. But anything you can grasp onto is straws. So the U.S. Senate, meeting just slightly more frequently than the Cuban General Assembly, but the Cuban General Assembly talking about reforming in massive ways their approach to communism. And I was reading some of the things that they want to do, allowing for property ownership, business ownership, imports of foreign fuel and medicine, maybe even automobiles made more recently than 1957. These are all the same reforms that Chairman Xi's predecessor had brought to China, which helped create a Chinese middle class that, once Chairman Xi took power in Beijing, he immediately went after. He didn't want to get rid of it, but he decided that they weren't paying their fair share.

0: government grocery stores. He's going to start taxing tips. Tips on people that in New York are working under minimum wage, perhaps making even less than non-citizens there working in the shadows, and make their money because some Wall Street type will drop $50 on them for a one-hour lunch. And Zohran Mamdani wants to go after those people to pay for his state-run grocery stores. So while we get communists, socialists, running in Massachusetts and Los Angeles and Washington, D.C., and properly elected as the mayor of New York City, all these socialist enclaves, the communist countries of Cuba and Vietnam, are running screaming from the fire, bearing the question then, how absolutely nitwittedly dumb can the Democratic Party get?
1: Hey guys, I'm Teddy Savage, national lead trainer for Planet Fitness, and the American Heart Association recommends that we all get at least 150 minutes of moderate aerobic activity in a week's time. But here's the thing, that 150 minutes does not need to be super intense. 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And a stronger heart doesn't just mean cardio, right? 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So we are super excited to be launching our new Plate Loaded Strength Series in all of our gyms. 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

0: So I got this email yesterday after the program from a young fellow listens to us in Connecticut on WGCH 1490. He said, Dear Mr. Thomas, what part of Greenwich did your mother grow up into? Did you ever come up here? And where did you see the picture of Dick Blumenthal hanging out with Volodymyr Zelensky? Well, I'll start with the last one first. That was Associated Press wire spray. That was in the Associated Press newswire coverage of President Zelensky's sales pitch to the U.S. Senate. Did that go? I mean, it seemed like it was one of those, like, timeshare things. Hey, Senator, you're invited to a free lunch on Tuesday, right before Lindsey Graham's funeral. Can you join us for a free lunch? All you have to do is listen to a short presentation by President. Have you ever been to those? You ever? I mean, it's years since I think anyone's been unsavvy enough to fall prey to those. Yeah, hey, you've got a free trip to the Bahamas. All we ask is each morning at breakfast you join us for a short meeting about the great, exciting opportunities to invest in. But that's, you know, what I fancifully just imagined Volodymyr Zelensky's team sending out emails to all the senators. Could you join President Zelensky for a quick lunch and a short presentation about exciting investment opportunities in Kyiv? But there he was, Da Nang Dick Blumenthal, hanging out. And it just, Brian, it excited me because, you know, connecting Ukraine and the situation there with Vietnam just seemed like the right thing. It was like a multi-generational thing to see Da Nang Dick Blumenthal hanging out, advising, because of the photograph in the Associated Press spray was very much one of those where Da Nang Dick was giving him serious advice on how to, you know, make his background look more full of gravitas than it actually is. The best part of the picture, though, Brian, is that Zelensky is not listening to him at all. He's looking at somebody else while they now Vlad. Actually, he sounds more like this. It's Vlad. To answer your other question, my mother actually grew up in Old Greenwich. Her dad was a New York City lawyer. It's a great story. His family came over from Scotland in 1900, moved into New Jersey, and then with nothing. And he put himself through high school to the degree where he could afford or get admitted to NYU. And tell me any law student can do this today. If this isn't a parable, and I know it's personal, but it's also a parable on the situation. So he wanted to be a lawyer. He saw that living in America, you know, meant that this was a land of rule of law. And that was an important differentiation from the rest of the world. So he wanted to be part of that. So he went to New York University Law School. That's where his grandson wound up going he went briefly there and Villanova as well. But NYU law is beyond reach of a lot of ACT test takers these days. And my grandfather literally put himself through school because his family didn't have two drachma to rub together. No, they came over from Scotland with nothing and were literally living paycheck to paycheck in the early 1900s. And he got into NYU law and lived in a tenement, one bedroom, well, not even a bedroom, probably a studio apartment, tenement apartment in Brooklyn. bar backing to pay rent and food and that kind of thing. So he would go to NYU all day, then go lug beer from the basement, and then study at night at the library in Brooklyn, public library. He didn't, you know, have time to sit around the NYU library. So he would go and pull the law books down at the New York Public Library, where he met a young librarian who was the first female in her family to get a college degree. And they were smitten and thus begat my mother in Greenwich. But he moved up to Greenwich, built his house in Old Greenwich, and then wrote a lot of the zoning code for Greenwich to try to keep New York from moving in while you weren't looking there. So there's there, Brian. I hope that sates your history. A lot of time, and we would go up every other weekend and spend time with my grandparents, I'm sure much to their chagrin, now that I'm their age, thinking, oh, the kids are back again. But that we would descend upon them every other weekend for a respite from Queens, and or my dad. I'm not sure what my mother went up there every other weekend for, because when she got into college, she literally moved to the other side of the country to get away from her folks. But we would go back up there every other weekend. So that's the deal on that. But I appreciate the fact that you also enjoyed an idea where Chris Murphy seems like the learned and judicious member of the Connecticut representation.
1: Donald Trump just announced an agreement with Saudi Arabia to help them build a full-scale nuclear program.
0: Brian, can you explain to me, as a denizen of Connecticut, what's with Chris Murphy's Al Jazeera look? I mean, you know, everything missing is except the printed scarves. He hasn't shaved. I mean, he's got that. Does somebody tell Chris Murphy that he looks like Don Johnson or something with the unshaved look? He looks like he should be holding an AR-15 yelling at the camera about their demands and how there will be no peace while Gaza remains. Oh, yeah, that's what he looks like. He's a senator from Gaza. And there's nothing wrong with it. It's a look, and he's allowed to it. I'm just, you know, everyone's up in arms because senators have started dropping F-bombs during hearings. And believe me, if you're having a hearing with Tony Fauci pleading the fifth every 5 seconds, including to questions like, do you know what the color of the rug is in front of you? And do you know what the Fifth Amendment says? I drop some F-bombs as well. But I just don't. Chris Murphy is such a Caucasian that the whole unshaven thing just, you know, looks like he was found at an encampment on the side of the Mayanis River. And somebody said, hey, Chris, let's put this shirt and tie on you and see if you're, you know, do a camera test. No, I mean, he is absolutely indescript as a human being without it. Yes, he is generic middle-aged white man. If you were picking up characters for a video game, his character would be called Guy or Soccer Dad. Or middle manager. But I mean, we've saved him from that by giving him a chance to work, you know, 2 days a week in the U.S. Senate. Thank you, Brian, for the email.
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2: My name is Jim. I'm a veteran, and I lost both legs in Vietnam. 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

0: Why do they do it, JT? I've been asked in the past, why do they do it? Because it works. Why do they repeat the same thing over and over again? If you've ever watched or had a conversation with an activist of a progressive persuasion, it gets frustrating and a little bit unnerving when they continuously, seemingly mindlessly pivot back to talking points that have little, if anything, to do with what you just asked them. Pardon me, do you know what time it is? Time? It's time for change in America. American people need a government that's going to be proactive about... I just asked you what time it was. Time? It's time that we got off the sidelines and into the game to help American people achieve the things that we want them to achieve. I mean, we're looking for freedom from debt and college loans and rent payments, and it's crazy making, but they do it. And why do they do it? Because it works. New Gallup poll. Several new polls out there showing a variety of different narratives and how they have grown based on the repeated, continuous drumbeat, including the attitude of Americans over the war in Iran, Associated Press, now publishing polling data that shows how little Americans, including Republicans, support our military operations in Iran. Why? Because everybody, perhaps present company excluded, is telling you why this is wrong. AP and their association with the Norks, which I still say sounds like a villainous character from a Tolkien yarn. Most Americans say, reports the Associated Press, the war in Iran has not been worth fighting. The question was, do you believe the war with Iran has been worth fighting, not worth fighting, or don't know? 33% of U.S. adults say it was worth fighting, 64% according to the NORC survey done July 23rd through 27th say not worth fighting. What's amazing to me is 10% of Democrats say it was worth fighting. Good news for those who are seeking re-election in Congress under the Republican banner, 61% of Republicans according to the NORCs say it was worth fighting. Why do they do it? Because it works. Nonstop, round the clock, over and over and over again. Expert after expert. And this is only with a handful of tragic cases of U.S. service members being killed tangentially through missile strikes in other countries and that kind of thing. If we were in wholesale conflict in the country, and I wouldn't necessarily sit there and say we're ready to do that, because I don't believe we would be seen as the liberators of the Iranian people yet, although they just hung two more people in the city square the other day for doing what you and I do every morning. So let's not forget who we're talking about here. And another instance of this on the positive side, they want to give you something good to hang your hat on. So all of our conversations with Ken Cuccinelli and the folks at the Election Transparency Initiative have been apparently paying some fruit. Gallup poll, this in Newsmax, shows Americans approaching the midterms, which are just a little bit more than 100 days away. Did you know? More primaries culminate on Tuesday of next week, including Virginia's. We may crest 100 votes cast in the Senate primaries in some counties. But the majority of Americans are worried about political election interference, ballot mishandling, and confidence overall in the voting process. Why do they do it? Because it works. And the narrative is in a perilous place. 77% of Democrats fear politicians could pressure election officials to change election results. Now, I'm not a lawyer, but that is, what's the phrase? There's a phrase for, against the law. So if there is a concern that people are going to do this, why are so many Democrats against the idea of poll watchers and election officials? When Ken was on with us just the other day talking about get yourself to your local Department of Elections and have yourself hired on as an election official, people are like, oh, I couldn't do that. I'd be targeted. Do we not have civil rights cases about being targeted for your political beliefs and or your lifestyle? 56% of Republicans think that could happen. I just did yesterday's afternoon constitutional was how we get bipartisan opposition to security cameras on our street corners. Most of it is because we don't believe anyone is following the law, because nobody, when it is found that they have violated the law, go to prison. See Anthony Fauci. Because they can find within the piles and piles of legal jargon some loophole that has been buried under our judicial hoarding of law, just enough of a loophole to slide out of. So nobody ever seems to go to jail for their wrongdoing. So why shouldn't we fear the wrongdoing?
1: My name is Bobby. I'm a veteran and lost my leg to a roadside bomb. My victory was going from a wheelchair to becoming a weightlifting champion.
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10: No official reaction yet from Israel. I'm Dave Anthony, Fox News, on the agreement President Trump announced with Hamas for the terror group to disarm in Gaza, brokered by the Board of Peace the president created. Fox's Madeline Rivera reports.
11: The president says the agreement will be carried out in structured phases. As Hamas gives up their weapons, the Israeli forces will withdraw. The International Stabilization Force will then work with a new Palestinian police force to keep Gaza safe. The chairman of the Gaza Peace Board says what the agreement says matters. What happens next matters even more. Implementation and verification have to be real. Ahead of us is a Gaza rebuilt, governed by Palestinians, and at peace with Israel.
10: That's after the Hamas 2023 terror attack in Israel that triggered the destructive war in Gaza. President Trump might pull acting Attorney General Todd Blanche's nomination after two Republican senators signaled they may vote against Blanche, concerned about his role in a Trump IRS tax settlement. Now, one of those senators is John Cornyn, who was primaried out in Texas this year, and the Republican who beat him is now trailing the Democrat in a new Fox News poll.
12: 51% prefer Democratic Senate candidate James Tallarico, while 48% favor Republican candidate and current state attorney general Ken Paxton. 36% of Republicans say they're concerned about Paxton's character, while 17% of Democrats feel Tallarico is too extreme. 4 in 10 Texans polled say inflation is the most important issue to their Senate vote, with 35% saying they're falling behind financially.
10: Fox's Kristen Goodwin, a father, gets 15 years in prison for a crime his son committed in Georgia. Colin Gray was convicted of murder and manslaughter for buying the gun that Colt used in a 2024 school shooting that left 4 people dead. Judge Nicholas Prim told Colin Gray he failed as a parent.
13: The warning lights were flashing brighter and brighter. And you didn't get him help, and you didn't remove his access to the gun.
10: His son got life in prison. 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
10: We may hear a lot more about that Hamas disarmament agreement in Gaza later this morning when President Trump holds a cabinet meeting, and for the first time he'll meet with his top administration officials at Camp David in Maryland. That'll be at 11 a.m. Eastern. The president may also talk more about this.
25: As the Transportation Department claps down on commercial driver's licenses obtained by undocumented and non-English speaking immigrants, the Trump administration is simultaneously trying to transition veterans to become truck drivers.
26: They're going to be given a very quick pass. We're going to teach them. They're going to learn. If they didn't drive a truck in the military, but we're in, they're going to learn, and they're going to learn very quickly.
25: President Trump says the Freedom Haulers Initiative will connect military veterans groups with the trucking industry. More than 28,000 CDLs have been canceled after federal officials say they were improperly issued to non-citizen truck drivers. At the White House, Jared Halpern, Fox News.
10: Oil prices are up slightly this morning. Their surge in the Iran conflict has made oil companies a lot of money. Chevron's profit surged up 400% last quarter compared to a year ago. Exxon's net income doubled. The Federal Reserve made no change to interest rates in their latest meeting this week, assessing the economy. However, an important rate keeps creeping up.
27: The average long-term mortgage rate rising for the fourth consecutive week, another setback for prospective home buyers looking for a break from high home loan borrowing costs. The benchmark 30-year fixed mortgage rate rising to 6.66%. According to mortgage buyer Freddie Mac, which is the highest level in a year. Higher mortgage rates can add hundreds of dollars a month in cost for borrowers and limit home buyers' purchasing power. Spiking rates can also lead prospective home shoppers to delay buying a home. One reason home sales have been sluggish this year. Hillary Barsky, Fox News.
10: On Wall Street, stock futures are rising the day after big gains. I'm Dave Anthony, and this is Fox News.
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0: for letting us be of service to you this morning. I want to be your general. And any old time you allow us to be, whether you go and say, well, gosh, I get 2 hours or 3 hours or 1 hour of the program, and Joe says there's 4 hours. I have no idea what he can go on about for all that time. 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And by far, Apple Podcasts. If you ever want a yardstick of who does what with what, it's people listening to my podcasts on Apple Podcasts on Apple iOS. I know what you're doing. Well, I don't know, but I can do the math anyway. At 434-882-4217, text messages as well as phone calls. Because I know how busy mornings are, we will tell you what went on last night. We'll give you our analysis of it, often flying in the face of convention, often flying in the face of talk radio. It's okay. I'm only here for you. I don't get a list of things that the corporation wants me to talk about or the political party. I have the things that I see within the news, in between the lines, that I think are important to you, and therefore we will discuss. Because you're the most important local aspect of your radio station, so how is the news of the day impacting you? And 434-882-4217. Hamp, by the way, on the Treasure Coast, one of our very first affiliates, WTTB, down there in Vero. I didn't mean to. We were talking about going and all the stations that pick us up around the Gulf of America from Largo all the way around to Beaumont and points in between, including New Orleans and such. But going down the east side of the state, I was not planning on an east side tour, and I forgot WTTB, and I shouldn't have done that because you guys were really one of the first adopters of this program down Treasure Coast Way, and I keep thinking of somewhere there's an astronaut with a genie in a bottle somewhere around there. 434-882-4217, but I appreciate the reminder, gentle as it is. A border crisis where illegals escaped one country where riots and burning vehicles left them behind and went into another country. Southern border of the United States? No. The border between Morocco and the Spanish territory of Ceuta. The Moroccans trying to get into Ceuta. Civil guard officers called the situation serious humanitarian crisis. President Trump said Thursday a deal has been reached for Hamas to disarm and Israel to withdraw its forces from Gaza. The agreement will be carried out in carefully structured phases, the president said. He also announced Thursday he might pull the nomination of acting Attorney General Todd Blanche for the full-time post to avoid a battle over the weaponization of government settlement. Anthropic said its artificial intelligence models hacked into three other organizations during testing, just days after we learned that OpenAI, the maker of ChatGPT, had its AI engine hack Hugging Face, which is also another AI company. The United States and Iran fired missile barrages at one another Thursday, U.S. into Iran, Iran into pretty much anyone else who's allied themselves, including Kuwait, Egypt, Saudi Arabia, and Iraq. Pakistani mediators, however, insist that negotiations between the two states are ongoing. Perhaps that means by way of missiles. Offers may be tough to read after the explosion. Saudi Arabia has announced the launch of a multinational defense coalition to protect commercial shipping and energy routes in the Red Sea, Gulf of Aden, and Bab al-Mandab Strait. Al Arabiya reported the initiative was unveiled after a meeting in Riyadh that brought together representatives of 43 countries and the European Union. Federal judge in Massachusetts has declined to block a Trump administration rule requiring medically frail Medicaid patients prove they are physically unable to work in order to keep their insurance. And those are our first things.
1: 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The Heritage Guide to Historic Sites invites every American to rediscover the places and stories that define our nation. 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

0: What's on your mind?
1: Thank you for letting us be of service to you, 434-882-4217. So about half hour ago, we were breaking down the what I call confirmation bypass. You know, the idea that first, well, it's very much like scientism. Scientism is what Dwight Eisenhower warned us about, the military industrial, but also the academic and scientific cabals that were bubbling under even back at the end of his administration. And so the scientism of COVID, for example, was all hot and bothered still about Tony Fauci's testimony, such that it was. The scientism of that was we need to have people believe that these shots work, so we need some science that proves, quote-unquote, that it's safe and effective. Go get us the question that goes to our answer. Polls have been doing this forever. It is, first, let's make a poll that says the Americans don't like the war in Iran. So we'll find a way to make that. So it begins with the answer, and then you come up with the question to get you there. And then you do another poll that says, look, Americans really don't like, and it becomes this circular firing squad. You don't want to be out of step with the rest of your community. So you stop and you say, well, Joe isn't saying these things, but everyone else on the station is. Joe must be the one that's wrong. Or maybe Joe's just the one that sees things differently. And

0: That's fair. You can argue the fact. You can call and say, Joe, why are we doing this? Joe, are we doing this just for money? Are we doing this for oil? Are we doing this to screw the Republicans in the midterm? I think wistfully back to that famous picture of Donald Trump and Melania at their wedding, having a grand laugh with Bill and Hillary Clinton. I was sent a graphic some years ago, I think it was during the first Trump administration, where somebody had superimposed a speech bubble over Donald Trump's head because he's pointing at Bill Clinton. And the speech bubble contains the phrase, Melania, you should hear what this sneaky bastard wants me to do to the Republican Party. Think about it. Meanwhile, let's see how gold and silver are doing. Our friend James Luck, fourth generation, helping people get into the gold and silver markets at jcsgold.com. Good morning, James. How are you, sir?
1: I'm doing well, Joe. And gold and silver are a little sleepy this morning. Gold is down about 1.25%, down $49 after having a strong day yesterday, a little pullback today at $4,054.50. Silver, similar story over there, down 1.75%, down almost $1 to $57.99. Still hovering right there in kind of the same spot we've been in the past couple weeks for silver. So we'll see where it goes from here.
0: Well, the president announced that there's a deal on Hamas and disarming. So that's good news. Plus, Cuba is starting to invoke free market reforms in their economy. Both stories that at one point in our lives, I think, James, you're much younger than I am, we can remember where either one of those would be the lead news story. And they're both buried on page four right now. So maybe they'll have some impact on gold and silver today.
1: Yeah, absolutely. But you know, that's one of those things that we always talk about is these little discounts like this little roller coaster of ups and downs. When you get any of these down days, a lot of our clients take advantage of it, you know, and pretty aggressively, as much as their budget can afford. You know, they're ready and waiting, and they're watching our website at jcsgold.com, because our prices for gold and silver products there always update live with the market. So if you get a little dip like this in gold and silver, our prices reflect that in real time, so you can take advantage of that right away.
0: Well, it is a gift to the community that you can call somewhere for advice and not feel like you're getting upsold, or somebody on the other end of the phone has a quota or has to get to their next call because they have so many they have to take in an hour. All real things. I have friends that work in the phone order business, and they're like, oh, no, there are quotas to how many calls you're supposed to take in an hour, and how long a phone call can be. It's crazy making when you think about it. How do you give advice in that kind of circumstance? It's like asking the drive-through attendant at some fast food chain, so what's good here? Can you drive up, sir? Just give me your order. Because that's how too many things have gotten in this country. And that's why I think people trust jcsgold.com. I do. And James, you have an awesome weekend. First weekend of August. Do you have anything planned?
1: I appreciate that, Joe. No plan so far for this weekend. Just going to take it easy with the family here before school starts up in a couple weeks. Summer has quickly come to an end, it seems.
0: Oh, I know. There are some schools that are going back next week. It's crazy. Forget about vacations and stuff like that. But I appreciate it, James. You have a great weekend, sir.
1: Thanks, Joe. You too.
0: So confirmation bias. Is what this narrative stuff is all about. The idea that we can move public opinion with a poll. And why is this important? Why is it important? For the simple reason that we have become overly reliant on democracy. We want to vote for everything.

0: 74% of Chicago residents believe that Roxy reached for the gun. Because that's how it works. And that's why these pollsters, you know, if you see them, none of them are driving old Ford Pintos.
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couple of folks who watched the afternoon constitutional yesterday. Number one, Kerry says, Joe, how's the walking been so far? Your legs still doing okay? Well, I have to say that my legs are doing okay. I try to exercise each evening in our canvas pond in our yard. But I'm not going to shoot a afternoon constitutional walking around the edge of my pool. But that being said, where necessary, our friends at Mesa Verde Hemp Farm have been very beneficial to me. And I just do it as a daily. Seely told me, you know, listens down there in Four Corners. I know was listening on the stream. Did they ever get back to us at KVFC? I know that there was an issue the other day with us on KVFC not being there, which was shocking to Seely, but and me too. But if we're back there, or if you're still hitting us up on the stream off of our flagship station, that's cool. But Seely said, you know, just a few drops every morning, and it's a prophylactic, if you will, there. So yeah, I appreciate those who are tuning in to watch the afternoon constitutional, which we literally take literally now. It used to just be tongue-in-cheek, a cutesy way of branding a radio show that was, for the lack of a better argument, just some folks sitting in a room talking. Not as ear-catching as now we're out there actually walking through fields and dales and who knows where. We're going to try to find interesting places to walk every day. It's been the same locale the last few, but we'll find some new places. If you have suggestions, places you want me to take a walk, aside from the short pier, I will be open to all suggestions.

0: Really? Nobody says that anymore? Take a long walk on a short pier? Nobody? Well, I guess piers, you know, are no longer the thing that they used to be. But a couple of the emails on the Constitutional yesterday, because we were talking about surveillance cameras, this company Flock is controversial all across the country, mostly because they're the biggest name in these security cameras. They're without question a quango, quasi non-government agency or organization, pardon me. Because they're given taxpayer money to surveil and then send information to the police. But by being a private company, they circumvent FOIA, that kind of stuff. And those are all things that can be dealt with municipally if you had elected officials who had the intestinal fortitude to do that. But I want to answer some of the emails that came in. There was a bunch of them, so I'm going to not each by each because they were all basically of the same theme. How can you defend Flock cameras? I wasn't defending Flock cameras. I was just saying be careful of the narrative you're being dragged into. Substantially, that is the theme of most of what we do here. Be careful of how you're being gaslit into thinking. Do the due diligence and say, okay, people say Flock cameras bad. Why? Why are they saying it? Most of the voices against these security cameras are saying it's because ICE is using them to find non-citizens who are here working illegally for substandard wages in substandard conditions, or as Jacob Fry, the mayor of Minneapolis, said, they are our abuelas and our busboys. The shadow slave trade that they're working in through the Biden porous border plan and the Biden dog and pony show smartphone app that found a loophole in the code. Then conservatives legitimately are being told that it's a privacy issue. There's more to it than that, but most of the conservatives that I know that are against Flock cameras see them as being operated by liberal city councils in big cities. They're like, I don't want to be targeted. Gee, I can't imagine why faster than you can say Merrick Garland. Can you wonder if a conservative group is going to be targeted for its political beliefs? Antifa can hold No Kings protests wherever they want, whenever they want. They can walk out on across Interstate 95 and block traffic at their own peril and then sue people when they get hit by cars and trucks because they walked out onto an interstate to protest. But if a Tea Party group or some, you know, Americans for Tax Reform has a rally, never mind if you have a rally, say, on January 6th, they'll ping cell phone data and everything else. There were no Flock cameras really involved. It was all about pinging your cell phone data and arresting you for simply being in Washington, D.C. on January 6th of 2021. Can't imagine why conservatives don't like surveillance cameras. But as I've said, there's a common thread that runs through this program. Don't blame the inanimate object. And I'm sorry, if I'm not going to blame the firearm for firearm violence, or violence that uses a firearm, more accurately put, I'm not going to blame a Flock camera because somebody used it to target a conservative group and round them up for detention. It's not the camera's fault that these bad actors use these things for ill. Cameras have existed since what, the 30s? No, since the Civil War, 1800s. That's why we have all those photographs of Lincoln and the soldiers at Antietam and Trevilian Station. First Manassas. That cameras are here. You're not going to get rid of cameras. Artificial intelligence, which is the new thing that they claim is the reason they don't like security cameras, because artificial intelligence isn't going anywhere either. But are they any different outside of the scale of what they do than a cop walking a beat? The anarchists will say a cop stopping to say, so what are you doing here, is a violation of some civil right that you've imagined, that a police officer can't say, how you doing, Joe? What are you doing today? Because they want anarchy. They want anarchy so that polls can be taken. The AP NORC poll says Americans want to dispose of the Bill of Rights and the U.S. Constitution because the left has been using them too much to create riots, and they just want order returned. Why, I'll bet you a dollar to a Faschnacht that in Moscow in 1999, polls were saying that the average Russian wanted order returned to the streets of Moscow and St. Petersburg, and that they wanted somebody who could help restore order to their society, even if it meant more restrictions on the things that they had come to enjoy after the fall of the Soviet Union. And you know who ran for president right after that? Vladimir Putin. And like I say about democracies, it only takes that one last election.
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1: 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Since most chronic diseases have inflammation, our optimized curcumin seems to be a perfect addition to any nutritional program. It makes sense to me that preventing or reducing inflammation is a key component to our overall health. The Mayo Clinic found that curcumin can decrease swelling and inflammation, has antioxidant properties, and research suggests that curcumin can prevent cancer, or at least slow the spread of cancer, and in many instances make chemotherapy more effective. It protects our healthy cells even from radiation. 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
1: Thank you for letting us be of service to you this morning. A couple of text messages and emails, and Joe is on the phone with us from Crozet, Virginia. It's a wonderful, beautiful area right at the base of the Blue Ridge Mountains. But first to this text message, Kareem writes in, is there a private company you would trust to monitor a nationwide network of surveillance? And my answer, no. Not if they're not able to be held to account the same way a government is supposed to be. And that's the trouble with these quangos. It's not enough to be an NGO. Now, through grants and allocations of budget lines, you have non-government agencies that operate as government agencies, literally on the model of having your cake and eating it too, in front of you, while telling you how delicious your cake is that you're not having. So these quangos, like Flock, take taxpayer money, do the police work, and then if you try to find out what they did with the data, they say, oh, we're a private company, we're not subject to FOIA. And that's the problem. But it's not the inanimate object. It's the human beings that involve themselves with it. It's our immorality. If we hadn't raised, what, two generations, three generations, without even understanding what the Ten Commandments say, never exposed to them outside of Sunday and, oh, mom's making me dress up and go to church again. Yeah. Never seeing them in a public square like on a courthouse or a church. Mommy, what does it mean to not bear false witness against thy neighbor? Mommy, what does it mean to not want to not covet or not steal? Those conversations never had. So we have a generation who's raised with just wind baby. So you have these people writing the code inside artificial intelligence that says solve the problem given to you through any means necessary, and then when they hack into other people's computers to do it, they are, oh, it must be the AI is out of control. No, the people who coded the AI are out of control. They've lost their own ability to self-control because that's what they believe freedom is. Freedom means lack of self-control, indulgence. It doesn't, but we can get into that. But Joe, thank you for hanging on the line. You wanted to know about the third part of the lies, damn lies, and statistics stool there. What was the book you were asking me about?
2: How to Lie with Statistics by Daryl Huff.
1: Oh, it's a great book. I think it's like the Kama Sutra for politicians.
2: Well, no, I was required reading in an American history class in college.
1: And so good college.
2: It's probably the best book I read in 4 years of college. But anyway, I hope you have your volume close. Sounds like you're getting a little excited there.
1: Well, it's just, you know, it's frustrating because what happens is you guys get 20 hours of being gaslit into thinking that a camera on a post is a danger to your liberty, when really the danger to your liberty are the politicians that put them there and the politicians that write the laws that govern what they're looking for. And you mentioned how to lie with statistics. These folks are playing the ultimate game of bait and switch. Don't be mad at me. Be mad at the surveillance camera in the tree. Hey, who put it there? Well, that's a different question. And we, you know, that was a, you know, we want to have justice, and we've lost our ability, Joe. I feel like, you tell me if I'm wrong, we've lost our faith in the judicial system, both conservatives and Democrats. It's a bipartisan issue. Neither side has any faith in the laws of this land anymore.
2: Oh, no, I think that's true, but you know, it's one of those things where, you know, we've lost common sense, and let's go on with that.
1: It's true. I mean, you're not lying. I mean, it is. We've been convinced that common sense isn't enough. We've been convinced that if you don't have three postgraduate degrees, you're not qualified to make a decision. And I find that to be patently offensive and treasonously un-American.
2: Oh, I agree with that 100%.
1: Well, that's why we like you, Joe, because you tell me how great I am. The blessings are your phone calls, Joe. I appreciate it, sir. 434-882-4217. Is if we have to spend each morning blowing up the narrative, that's fine. But we have a population of people who are trying to blame inanimate objects for their behavior, and yes, AI included. Somebody wrote Anthropic's code. Remember the story, the first or second iteration of Claude was so flawed, pun intended, that it rebranded itself as a crab and renamed itself Claude, spelled C-A-W apostrophe D, and started just hacking into everything. Why? Because its code writers, when writing the code that makes these AI engines work, you know, said things, tell it things like, solve the question regardless of anything. And I don't write code, so I don't know how the ones and zeros would all work. But the imprint of the imperfect humans, the perhaps less perfect humans than we've ever created, when confronted with a problem that you can't find an answer to, it's permissible to go break into other computer systems to see if they can help you find the problem. If you need more help, you go kidnap someone and make them help you. This is ostensibly what one AI breaking into another AI to solve a problem is doing. It's kidnapping a bank president to help them figure out what the combination to the safe is. And it could be an innocuous problem. You know, figure out the best way to make small nuclear reactors affordable. And it searches and searches and searches, and it's going through all the stuff. And finally, it says, I have nothing else. Maybe this hugging face, you know, guy will help me. So they go and they grab Hugging Face's resources. I need more search power. Perhaps when your limitations on your search power, it was the humans who told them this was okay. We just had the case of the parent that bought the gun for the kid that wound up shooting a bunch of his classmates. The people who wrote these AI codes that are out there hacking and cracking are just as guilty of teaching their kids badly.
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12: It's the next phase for post-war Gaza. I'm Dave Anthony, Fox News. An agreement President Trump's Board of Peace has worked out with Hamas, though there's no official reaction from Israel.
13: Hamas appears ready, or at least willing, to lay down their arms as long as Israel agrees to finally leave the Gaza Strip. President Trump has announced this agreement is a critical step towards Gaza finally being governed by a new Palestinian government that will work closely with the Board of Peace to help the Palestinian people. At the same time, Israel will have the security it deserves with Gaza no longer used as a base for terror attacks.
12: Fox's Peter Ducey at the White House. We may hear more from the president about this deal nearly 3 years after the Hamas terror attack that triggered Israel's war in Gaza when he holds a cabinet meeting at Camp David in Maryland at 11 a.m. Eastern. The president may also talk about the Iran conflict. Oil prices have been up slightly this morning. Their surge since the conflict started has made oil companies big profits. Chevron's earnings more than quadrupled last quarter compared to a year ago to $12 billion. ExxonMobil's doubled to $14 billion. There's a border crisis overseas. At least 18 migrants have died as thousands flocked to Spain, fleeing Morocco, where police have used water cannons and fired warning shots to prevent crossings into the Spanish territory of Ceuta.
14: Migrants by the thousands surged by land and sea from Morocco into the territory, swimming or floating on inner tubes from the Moroccan side, while others broke through a gate on land and just ran into the city, with the Interior Ministry vowing to deport those who do cross illegally.
12: Fox's Kevin Cork. It's been 6 months since Nancy Guthrie was abducted in Arizona. She's still missing.
15: Pima County Sheriff Chris Nano says a hair sample did not yield a DNA sample of a possible suspect. Local investigators, along with the FBI, sent the recovered sample to a California lab for examination, but came up empty-handed. Investigators are continuing to work and analyze evidence collected in Guthrie's home.
12: Chris DeMeo, America's listening to Fox News.
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12: Thousands remain in shelters. An earthquake ravaged southern Japan, where the search continues for anyone still missing in the rubble. The number of confirmed deaths has risen to 34, and there are concerns about hot temperatures making things worse amid fuel and water shortages. In Seattle, an apology for a slow response to Sunday's mass shooting at a food festival.
19: Mayor Katie Wilson says Seattle police responded quickly and professionally to the shooting itself.
20: However, our after-action review of the city's communications with the public and the media revealed real gaps.
19: It took 5 hours to share basic information, including whether anyone was in custody or if this was a targeted attack on the festival. It wasn't.
20: We are now putting in place processes and protocols to ensure that this does not happen again.
19: The mayor says she's received and accepted Police Chief Sean Barnes' resignation despite his support from Seattle City Council.
20: He cares deeply about this work and about this city. That dedication is genuine, and I wish him the best.
19: Three people died in the shooting, including one of the suspected shooters. Police are looking for others and say they believe there were two rival gangs involved. Chris Foster, Fox News.
12: In Georgia, days after a teenage school shooter got a life sentence, the same judge puts his father behind bars.
21: Barrow County Superior Court Judge Nicholas Prim sentencing Colin Gray to 15 years in prison.
22: It is clear you failed as a parent.
21: The 55-year-old was found guilty of murder and manslaughter charges for buying his son Colt the AR-15-style rifle the 14-year-old ended up using to fatally shoot four people at Appalachie High School in 2024. Prosecutors say he also left the gun unsecured in their home despite warnings the teen was a danger to others. The father's sentencing comes days after his now 16-year-old son was sentenced to life in prison without the possibility of parole after pleading guilty to all 55 charges in the attack that killed two students and two teachers and injured several others. Kristen Goodwin, Fox News.
12: On Wall Street, stock futures are rising the day after a big surge lifted the Dow and the Nasdaq more than 600 points. I'm Dave Anthony. This is Fox News.
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0: Thank you for letting me be of service to you this morning. And every morning all along the Tonk Media Network, awesome people with awesome programs. Coming up on the weekend, some, there's Watchdog on Wall Street. Not to blow the own horn of the network, but a terrific program. Eric Goranson, Eric G., Around the House is awesome. America's Family Farmer with Doug Steffen. It's just, these are great programs. And, of course, the legend, the Front Lines of Freedom, Denny Gillum and all the folks who work with him, veterans issues, veterans affairs, and that kind of thing, wherever you may be. Find these programs. If they're not on your station, ask them for it. Of course, our Saturday morning live edition, because these folks just insist on doing nutty things on Friday afternoons because they think that nobody's going to be paying attention on Saturday morning. Do they not realize that you and me and everyone else are working six-day weeks, whether we have permission to or not? Just in a couple of weeks, the Rogue Farm Conference is coming up at Polyface Farm here in Central Virginia. It's in the Shenandoah Valley in a beautiful urbane location known as Swope. I know it might look like Swoop, but it's Swope. And Swope is the home of Polyface Farm, which is home of Joel Salatin, one of the legends, in free markets, to the disquiet of many, because he'll be the first one to tell you, why would it profit me to sell something bad to someone that might make them sick? Oh, if you have a big multinational company, you might be able to bury it and hide from the bad PR you'd get. But for the most part, selling something bad to somebody is not a good way to be profitable in a free market. But they have some great ways to circumvent all the government do-gooders' regulations. We'll be talking about that. It's 14th, 15th of August, coming up for a Rogue Food Conference. It's a shame that we live in a world that has to have something like that, correct? So our first things this morning, a story that when you and I were kids certainly would have been front page news, so we're going to put it there. Cuba announced it's opening its economy to free market reforms. Economic changes in Cuba include easing restrictions on land ownership, allowing businesses to import fuel and medications, and authorizing private tourist companies to operate on the island. Come on down and see the world's largest collection of 1955 Fords. You can see the ads now. 18 migrants, again, there's that word, illegals that had broken into a neighboring country have died in the efforts, and thousands more are wandering the streets of their new country homeless without any nickels to rub together or whatever they use in Spain, because the border is not between Mexico and the United States. It was between Morocco, where burned out cars and overturned trash dumpsters are making the news. Ceuta is where they fled to. It's a Spanish territory right next door. President Trump said Thursday a deal has been reached for Hamas to disarm and Israel to withdraw its forces from Gaza. President Trump also said Thursday he may pull acting Attorney General Todd Blanche's nomination for the full-time job to avoid a battle with Senate Republicans on their way out the door over the weaponization of government settlement. We're going to delve into that in a little bit here. Anthropic said its artificial intelligence models also hacked into other organizations during testing runs this week. This after we learned that OpenAI's model had hacked into another AI company called Hugging Face. The United States and Iran exchanged missile shots yesterday. Iran's went at places like northern Kuwait, Egyptian port ships, and Saudi Arabia. Pakistani mediators, however, say negotiations are still ongoing. Meanwhile, Saudi Arabia has announced the launch of a multinational defense coalition of 43 countries and the European Union to protect shipping and energy routes in the Red Sea, Gulf of Aden, and Bab al-Mandab Strait. Those are our first things. You may have heard I write for the Daily Signal under their Virginia column. DailySignal.com has pages dedicated to the news of California. I just happened to notice the story we brought to you earlier this week, or was it late last week, of the cancer outbreak in a Tony suburb of Los Angeles has made Newsmax. It was kind of neat to see the story grow and get some national attention. California, Texas, Georgia. Sorry, Georgia. Larry Sabato says that your Senate seat now is safe Democrat. Now, whatever that means to you. Because John Ossoff has a lot of money, apparently. He's the only Democrat, I guess, in the case. Georgia, but also Ohio and Virginia. My latest column is on the flock cameras that we were just talking about.
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Trump derangement syndrome on March, $1.8 billion. And I told you we'd spend a little time chewing on this, chopping it up into easily digestible gummies. So John Cornyn, butthurt over not being invited back to Doral to play golf. Tom Tillis, also leading the charge to oppose Todd Blanche's nomination for Attorney General over the fact that he would be the guy in charge of the anti-weaponization of government $1.8 billion settlement. Democrats are unified in their opposition. Some Republicans, like Cornyn and Tillis, don't like it because the sweeping language they say shields Donald Trump and his family and the Trump Organization from past and ongoing tax examinations across multiple agencies. So the question is, did the weaponization of government fund get written to benefit Donald Trump? Now, they ought to know they work with Nancy Pelosi. I mean, if you want a group of people to know what it looks like when you write law to benefit yourself, it should be members of the U.S. House and Senate. These same senators say that the language in the anti-weaponization deal shields President Trump and his family from investigations into multi-billion dollar distributions of funds and would also use the fund as money laundering, in their accusation, to the Trump Organization. Now, is that what the anti-weaponization of government fund was, or is this just their interpretation of some of the language? Because I see it as a way to say, listen, and one of my problems with it is the fact that we have so normalized the idea that the government can be weaponized against you that we have to have a fund to settle claims against it. But we just went through 3 hours of no comment, Fifth Amendment invocations, over the COVID lockdowns, where every single living American could probably claim that their lives were substantively damaged by government, by the government's inaction, by the government's complicity with the COVID development. I mean, you name it. And this is just another mistake at reparations, which although I agree with the premise of it, you are the target of a government witch hunt, you should be able to be made whole. But if you don't know me as well as some do, and there are longtime folks, people have been listening to me go on about this stuff for 20 years, I don't sit quietly when new laws are written where old laws should suffice. Great example is Virginia, our home flagship state, has a newly minted, by newly I mean it was 2 or 3 years, law prohibiting the use of cell phones in your car unless it's hands-free. So if a police officer sees you with a phone in your hand, they can pull you over simply for that. And I said, pardon me, isn't distracted driving already a crime? Well, yes, it is. So if you pull me over for holding my cell phone, am I not also violating the distracted driving law? Well, yeah. So it's conceivable I could get charged with that as well?
Oh, it's kind of likely they're charged with that. See, I don't play ball on that tarmac. Years ago, they wanted to ban rental housing in the neighborhood where I was renting home. Not that I owned a property that I was renting. I was the renter. So I felt it was my obligation to go speak up on behalf of the renters in this neighborhood because a bunch of property owners had wanted the city to bar landlords from renting property. It, by the way, on a street easily a mile, if not a mile and a half, away from where they were all living, but that's a different matter. And I went there, and there were 10 of my neighbors and me. I was the only one there to speak out on behalf of those people who needed to rent property because we weren't making a ton of cash. And all of my friends came up, Joe, hey, I was listening this morning. A lot of them were listeners, and I took the perilous position of opposing them because they all thought I was there to speak along with them. Oh, we got Joe Thomas in on this. This is awesome. We're in like Flynn. Although ever since 2017, we probably have to change that expression. Unless you mean in trouble like Flynn. So when I got up to speak, I asked the planners of the city, I said, is all these issues that my neighbors raise up, cars, broken down cars in the yard, loud music after 10 p.m., I said, are all those things currently illegal? Yes. So what we have is an enforcement issue, not an issue with the actual existence of rental property. And I won the day. I had Democrats. I had NAACP Democrats supporting my position on it. Simply because I said we already have laws prohibiting the behavior that the neighbors

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6: It is time to open Mac McDonald's Sports Notebook. Mac is enjoying the hospitality of the Big Easy and our friends down there, 990 WGSO. Just watch out for the guy. If you happen to catch him on any police blotters, give me a call. Just needing to hang in there for a little bit. NFL training camp's getting underway, and apparently Baker Mayfield yet again feels disrespected. Remember back in the day when Baker Mayfield told the world he owned Cleveland Municipal Stadium and had the keys to it all, and how the mighty have fallen, because even Tampa Bay, a fixture in the postseason now under Baker Mayfield's quarterbacking, says he feels disrespected after Buccaneers ownership failed to agree with him on his contract demands, though in camp, where many players would hold out over such things. Two-time Pro Bowl quarterback didn't get the contract extension he sought and plans to play out the final season of his three-year $100 million deal and see what free agency can do for him. Meanwhile, other training camp news, the investigation into Kansas City Chiefs offensive coordinator Eric Bieniemy's son continues. He had hearings scheduled for today and Monday. They have been delayed. Elijah Bieniemy remains in a Northern Virginia jail while his mother remains in a Northern Virginia hospital recovering from the gunshot wounds she suffered at the hands of her son. Bieniemy is on leave. Andy Reid said he will be where he needs to be, and we will move on as we see fit. Kurt Cignetti, head coach of the national champion Indiana Hoosiers football team, says his plan for training camp is to stalk complacency. Meanwhile, his mentor and head coach at North Carolina says that with their general manager in suspension, they will all shift around their jobs to make sure that nothing falls through the cracks while he is away, as he needs to be. European nations vowed that the FIFA World Cup boycott over Infantino private equity plan has as opposition spreads. So the story is several European nations agreed yesterday to boycott the World Cup and all other FIFA-sanctioned competitions in protest of Gianni Infantino's plan to sell stakes in the tournament to private equity companies. The North American soccer body rejected this plan on the same day, though it's North America and soccer, and people are like, all right, we'll give them a say because the United States TV markets. But UEFA and its national associations, the soccer body said through an online statement, will not participate in FIFA competitions. FIFA issued a statement saying that nobody is selling football. FIFA acknowledges and respects feedback and concerns aired in public, the statement went on, blaming erroneous reporting in the media for disruptions to its planned consultation with member nations and associations. Where does a sports league fall into? Because these leagues are generally organized. Now, international law is different than U.S. law. But generally, these organizations are akin to a chamber of commerce. Let's just pick that. Where the most important states will have more say than others, but that everyone will have their say. The idea that you could sell parts of that, I guess, is born in Europe because we've watched members of what had at one time been considered the upper house of British government, the House of Lords, through the 18s and 19s and 20s, well-dressed people driving, you know, $100,000 sports cars would come up, and these associations would, quote, have no money. They would have donations, they would have grants, well, that kind of thing. But you couldn't sell shares in them any more than you could sell shares in your chamber of commerce. So I think the FIFA folks stand at great peril, standing next to somebody as iconoclastically American as protests and boycotts, right? And those are some of Mac's sports stories this morning. Selling a sports league. I guess you could sell seats in the board the same way families sell those seats in the House of Lords. And that does happen. Because the upper class twit of the year award contest was not that far from the truth. And some of these families with long histories in Great Britain probably came from the, you know, the world that way. But the idea that you could sell a spot the way you sell a seat in Parliament just seems to me to be, and if they're allowed to, what does this mean to the National Football League? Do you sell a seat at the table to ESPN? Are you then obligated to sell that seat to Thomas Media? And sure, it's fun and all that to say this is happening, to seem forward thinking and, oh, well, we found a way to get around the funding stream. That's not what this does. This doesn't get around the funding stream. The funding stream is challenged because nobody is tuning in to buy the stuff on the TV networks that are tuning in, because most of them were in pubs and not someplace where their paramour wants them ordering any sort of food or beverage. And you beg to create what Liz Truss called these quasi non-government organizations, these quangos.
5: That we have a massive problem with our own bureaucracy that doesn't actually want to implement the policies the public want. It's completely unaccountable. Yeah. It's completely out of control. There are 440 quangos, so-called independent bodies, running every part of our lives.
6: Yeah. And it always seems like a fun idea, you know, and the part about quangos that I find most delicious is the leftists that defend the quangos that run healthcare or women's health access will absolutely throw a no king's size fit if BlackRock or any of these other private security companies that are ex-military get hired to do. Oh, you can't do that. Where's the accountability? Huh. You find that, you know, when you're railing against the president and his use of non-government soldiers in theater, and the truth be told, the question is always going to be, can we erase this mistaken?
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1: I mentioned him earlier this morning because there's a wonderful example of what happens when you have a U.S. Senate that meets just about as frequently as the Cuban General Assembly. Apparently, the Cuban General Assembly just finished its meetings, its 2 days worth of meetings, and they're getting all these reforms in place for the Cuban economy. And I used the example of this annual meeting of 2 days of the Cuban Assembly to point out how the U.S. Senate only meets slightly more frequently. And the story of the Wintergreen evacuation route, and it goes all the way back to our next guest's early days in the U.S. House of Representatives, where he proposed simply to build an exit route, a little road to help a community at a mountaintop get out to the highway in case there was something wrong, like a forest fire going on. He is the great Bob Good, host of the Good for America podcast. How are you this morning, Bob?
2: Morning, Joe. Doing well. Hope you are, my friend.
1: Absolutely. So how long ago was it when you were first trying to get the Wintergreen evacuation route? And it's not even a long road. It's what, maybe a quarter mile worth of paved asphalt so that these residents of this mountaintop community didn't have to take the only road in or out in case there was a fire, perhaps even going through the fire. It must have been 5 years ago when you started trying to get this permission from the government.
2: It was early in my term, my time in D.C., which, as you know, began in 2021. I would say probably 2022 is when we really began to focus on it. During a visit to Wintergreen, we met with emergency personnel, community leaders in that area. And it's actually just about 100 feet is all that's needed. What we were trying to do was connect through the national park there to build a gravel road that would hopefully, Lord willingly, never be used, only be used in the case of emergency, where it would be gated off, but it could be open.

0: and quickly and easily if there ever was an emergency, you had to evacuate. And so we worked with Senators Mark Warner and Tim Kaine to try to get that passed and to get it ready. And it was really served up and ready to go when we left Washington in January of 25. And we hope that ultimately it comes to pass to keep the people safe in that community where there could be as many as 10,000 people with only one exit point at the bottom of the mountain. And, of course, what we were trying to do is provide an emergency exit point at the top of the mountain as well.
1: Well, good news for you. Just yesterday, the Senate Energy and Natural Resources Committee passed it. So now, who knows, given the Senate works about 2.5 days a week, when it will come to the Senate floor. And I also know that the very hardworking U.S. Senate is about to go on recess as well, Bob. It's getting closer.
0: They're wiped out from working 2.5 days a week, as the personnel department for the administration is essentially what they're reduced to.
1: Oh,
0: is approving
1: gosh.
0: Personnel decisions.
1: Well, and let's delve into that. And I, you know, and with tongue firmly planted in cheek, and I would like to see this road built, but it is a great example of what's wrong in Washington. Just simply building a road, they can't do. They want to fix national collegiate athletics, and they can't get Americans to prove that they're Americans before they vote. I mean, is this U.S. Senate become almost like a Broadway production of how pandering populists look when they don't want to do anything? They don't want to be held accountable for anything, but they want credit for doing everything.
0: Well, yes, and as you know better than most, the founders did not intend for the Senate to be popularly elected, to become like the House and subject to pandering to the voters, if you will. The Senate was supposed to represent the interests of the, as Ronald Reagan used to say, these United States, not the United States, but these United States, which created the federal government when there was supposed to be a balance of power between the states, or even a priority given to the states over the central government, a limited central government with limited enumerated powers in the Constitution. That went away with the amendment of the Constitution that made the Senate popularly elected. Now the Senate panders, but is given 6-year terms. That's why what's happening in South Carolina weeks from now is so critically important, that we don't just award a Senate seat based on their a person's last name or their family connection to the deceased of late Lindsey Graham, or just because one president, one individual happens to endorse them, but it ought to be a contest, a competition based on the experience, the qualifications, the qualities of the candidates. I'm supporting, of course, Ralph Norman, Freedom Caucus board member in that Senate seat.
1: But
0: you know, a 6-year term is a generous gift to someone based on their last name or based on their pledge allegiance to an individual.
1: Well, in the 6-year term was supposed to, in the original plan, was supposed to outlive the governors that appointed them, so that there was that possibility you would have to work with somebody who didn't pick you in the first place.
0: Imagine that.
1: Yeah. But now it's created these super legislators who reign with impunity and then pretend that they care once every 5.5 years. 12 people. Well, I think it's 11 days now till their primary, Bob, in South Carolina. Talk about how this is going to work. I guess you've talked to former Congressman Norman about his candidacy. It's a sprint. It is not a marathon of a campaign.
0: It is indeed a sprint, but I want to also return to what you were saying and just point to our example here in Virginia. Mark Warner has generously offered to only seek this last and final term. I don't know why anyone would believe him when he's running for his fourth term, when he pledged to only serve 2 terms, but he wants to reach age 80, where he claims he'll step away from power. I suspect he would run again if he were to win here in November, as he's unfortunately favored to do. But you're right, it is a sprint. It's unlikely in South Carolina that anyone will reach 50%, so you're likely to have a runoff, which will be held just 2 weeks later. And because of this compressed time schedule, because of this little ability to adequately vet or get to know the candidates for most South Carolinians, that's why it's so important to support a known quantity, someone who's been there fighting the good fight, who's demonstrated courage, who's demonstrated conservative principle, as Ralph Norman has. Because, again, they're going to decide in the next 11 days, and then it's going to be 2 weeks after that if someone doesn't reach 50% on August -25 2 weeks later for the decision on the runoff.
1: We were mentioning the British House of Lords in the last segment. I won't even get into why. But in Britain, you can actually sell your seat, and often families do this because it's heraldic. And if your family is hard up for cash, you sell the castle. Along with the castle comes the seat in Parliament. So you get all sorts of crazy stories out of people, Hollywood types who wind up with seats in the House of Lords. But it's starting to seem like that here in the United States, where these Senate seats are for sale. Often, you know, Joe Biden sort of set the template for that. He was always referred to as the senator from DuPont because of their power over his home state of Delaware, being from a small state. Bob Good with us.
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11: Will Hamas give up its weapons? I'm Dave Anthony, Fox News. President Trump says they've agreed to in the next phase of a post-war plan for Gaza being worked out by the Trump-created Board of Peace.
12: President Trump calling this a major agreement for Hamas to disarm in Gaza. The president posting on Truth Social. Today, the Board of Peace reached a historic agreement for the complete disarmament of Hamas and all other armed groups in Gaza. This is a monumental step toward lasting peace and security. Now, the details of that disarmament by the terrorist group Hamas will be worked out over the next several weeks.
11: Fox's Steve Harrigan in Tel Aviv. Hamas says that it'll only give up arms if Israel pulls forces out of Gaza. The president also tells Fox the Iran conflict is going well and we just keep winning, hitting them hard. Fox's Peter Doocy reports from the White House.
13: We know that now he does have this option for 10 to 14 days of strikes, the go big option that has been prepared by the CENTCOM commander. We don't know exactly where his head is at, but we should find out soon.
11: We'll hear from him in a Trump cabinet meeting in 2 hours at Camp David in Maryland. The president also tells Fox a border crisis getting worse in Spain is terrible, warning it could happen here if Democrats win elections. Fox's Greg Palcott reports this exodus was
14: prompted, it's believed, by a recent Spanish court ruling that immigrants arriving by sea would not be immediately turned away.
11: 60,000 migrants have entered the Ceuta past Spanish territory.
14: Those new arrivals came by sea and by land, overwhelming local authorities, saying they were fleeing dire economic conditions in Africa. Socialist Spanish Prime Minister Pedro Sanchez, who has led a pro-immigration administration, has called the onslaught of immigrants in Ceuta a violation of territorial sovereignty.
11: At least 34 migrants have died trying to get there. Oil prices are rising again this morning, about 2% in their spike up in the Iran conflict as oil company profits surging. Chevron's earnings more than quadrupled last quarter from a year ago. ExxonMobil's profit doubled. 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

0: that, man.
1: Okay, Hunter Biden. First off, I know he's your dad. But Nancy Pelosi and Chuck Schumer should not have your ire. They pointed out late what everybody knew early that was not invested in the Democratic Party. Your dad shot. He never should have been president. And you, if you weren't on crack, should have made sure he didn't run for president. Instead, you pushed him not only to run, but to run for re-election. And because they stepped up in June and told him to step aside, are you kidding? I mean, are you still on crack? And this tough guy attitude and him going to different outlets, calling out the Democratic Party might be entertaining. And I want to share it with you just because I want to give you all angles. I got no patience for this guy because nobody hurt his family and Joe Biden more than him. Think about how much time they wasted as he was on crack, failing out of the military, leaving a laptop at a repair shop, causing so much embarrassment to himself and his family. Think about how he left his wife and kids for his brother's widow.
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6: For a party that flies planes and launches campaigns based on no kings, it's shocking to me that they worshiped this one man and based on his unilateral recommendations, threw in the towel for everything, followed him blindly. And now that's the reason that they can't bear to acknowledge that behind that curtain the whole time was a little tiny man pretending to be Oz. If the science had been correct, if his diary said, yes, all of my research shows that everything I've been saying on air is true, I stand behind it, then it would just be a shame. But now it is a sham. Now it is downright fraud and negligence and corruption and concealment of government records and obstruction of justice and so much more.
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9: I know it's really hard. Will may not be a principle of war, but it's a principle of leadership. When you get into a gunfight like this, who's got the stronger will to finish? The fact of the matter is, if you let a bad team stick around for a long time, like you've seen in football in the fourth quarter, they can tend to do something that you weren't expecting. So you got to close them out early. I think we've gone beyond that. I think we should close them out now, figure a way to finish this fight. I don't think we're close in that regard of finishing the job if we're just dependent on bombing.
10: So what I understand, and just I look for little nuances that they explain action. And one thing that happened is they were talking to the Iranians, and they were just real. That surprise attack in Jordan threw them because they realized, you know, even I think Witkoff is realizing I can't deal with these guys because they were having detailed conversations. And then Tehran had the surprise attack on American service members in Jordan. And they said, and by the way, they had to really scramble to knock those four rockets out of the sky. They had to shoot off a lot in order to knock them down. And they did. So they go, listen, we can't deal with these guys. And then we watch him hit Saudi Arabia, Aramco. We watch him try to shut down the Red Sea with the Houthis. We watch the Iraqi militias that are affiliated with Iran do what they do, as well as what the IRGC is doing. And they've had it. And that's why I believe in Camp David, they're coming up with something like Epic Fury 2, which means around-the-clock hits. Vice Admiral Robert Harwood joins us now. He is a senior advisor with the Iran Policy Project at the Jewish Institute for National Security of America. Admiral, do you know what? It's something about the surprise attack, out of all the attacks that has taken place, really changed things for this administration. Can you see how and why?
11: Well, it's not just this administration, Brian. It's broader than that. You're seeing the region come to bear now. You're seeing, look up in Lebanon, they've signed an agreement with the Israelis to disarm and disband Hezbollah. You're seeing Hamas now come to the table and agree to disarm and move towards peace. You're seeing a coalition come against the Houthis in Yemen, and you're even seeing Saudi participate in offensive operations. So I think all those things tied together, you're seeing political support in the region tied together with this commitment to go after the government of Iran and stop this crazy activity they've been doing for decades. So politically and operationally, both things have tied the turn. And I think what you're going to see, while we've always had these military options, I think you're going to see these financial and political activities enhanced. So they're going to maybe shut down all their borders, shut down their airspace, really starve them out financially to put additional pressure on the regime. So yes, I think this is one of those tipping points that brings together that political, financial, or economic and military power, the full bear of all of those against Iran.
10: So, Admiral, you know what they're trying to do? They were trying to get the Gulf states to turn on us.

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10: Hey, we're back. You know, Anthony Fauci's dominating this week and is taking the fifth. He even got into the Philadelphia Eagles press conference when he said, I'm going to Fauci you. I'm going to take the fifth. But there's a story in the Free Press today that just outlines some of the excerpts from Anthony Fauci's ridiculous and embarrassing diary. He writes this at one point. Big front page article about me appeared in the Washington Post. Very flattering. The situation with my national and international fame is explosive and really unimaginable. It's not hyperbole to say today that I am the most famous and talked about person in the country and one of the most recognizable persons in the world. Countless profiles on me, multiple media. I cannot even read all the things that are being written about me since I am so busy. Seriously, POTUS seems to be enamored of me, even though I'm taking the spotlight away from him, meaning Trump. We are developing a very unique and interesting relationship. Notice nothing positive. The entire Secret Service Corps is coming over to me and chatting. They let me into the gate first without even checking my ID. Everyone is worried about my health and welfare, probably because it's all over the place that I'm almost 80 years old. This is absolutely insane. And know what's so embarrassing? The people are still trying to cover for him. And what I'm going to talk about on One Nation Sunday at 10 o'clock Eastern time, I'm going to just talk about how the media blew the Russian hoax, you blew the laptop, you blew the cognitive decline of Joe Biden. Now you're blowing this. 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

0: coalition of Gulf states to patrol the Red Sea. I love it. They said that they do have another option, is the Suez Canal, but some of these big tankers are too big to go through that canal, and it's not going to work long time anyway. They've also managed to repipe a lot of this stuff, so they're going to be pipelines to avoid both the Strait and, I believe, the Red Sea. But until then, Saudi Arabia showing they will fight, and the U.S. showing they're going to finish them off. I cannot wait. Meanwhile, we have a lot going on. I'm going to get the perspective from the Arab perspective of this whole thing with Hussein Mansour next.
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3: Stocks opened higher. The Nasdaq's getting a boost from Amazon. Shares opened 14% higher on a very strong quarter. Its cloud computing business, AWS, jumped 37% in the period. Apple sales were strong in the recent quarter, though that stock is down 9%. Apple expressed concern about higher costs for components and supply chain issues in months ahead. Tesla shares are up more than 1.5%. Tesla CEO Elon Musk is dismissing a report saying the electric vehicle company has been looking to separate or sell off its business in China. Chevron shares up 1%, ExxonMobil down 1%, even though both reported very strong business in the recent quarter, boosted by higher crude oil prices. That's your Fox Business Report. I'm Jenny Coselda, invested in you.
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10: If fewer than 3 out of 10 Democratic voters have a favorable view of Chuck Schumer, do you think that he should lead your party in the Senate?
11: Well, he's got a very tough job. And so my view is we should get through the 2026 election, see what voters say, but also at the same time be prepared for the presidential election, because it would be really good, of course, to win the Senate and the House. But ultimately, we need to make sure we have a Democrat in the White House.
12: Yeah, that'll be the scariest thing ever. Senator Chris Van

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2: I'm Maria Bartiromo, and this is the Fox Business Report.
3: Stocks turned lower after an upbeat open, even though people are feeling a little better about the economy, as measured by the University of Michigan. Its consumer sentiment index for the end of this month rose to 55.2. Chicago business activity increased slightly this month. The Chicago Business Barometer nudged up to a reading of 57.6. ExxonMobil and Chevron both reported very strong earnings, boosted by high crude oil prices. Chevron shares up 0.5%, though Wall Street was expecting even more from ExxonMobil, and shares are down 2%. Apple and Amazon reported an upbeat quarter. Amazon shares up 14%. Investors are disappointed with Apple's forecast, and Apple shares are down 9%. That's your Fox Business Report. I'm Jenny Cosola, invested in you.
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2: Pelosi, President Trump gathering his cabinet at Camp David for a stacked agenda, including Iran and a potential breakthrough in Gaza.
3: President Trump told our colleague Jackie Heinrich this morning about Iran. It's going well. All you can do is keep winning. Then eventually something will happen. But we're hitting them hard, knocking them out for a loop. He seems a lot more upbeat about this peace deal in Gaza, though, explaining the agreement will be carried out in carefully structured phases. As disarmament is completed, Israeli forces will withdraw.
2: Fox's Peter Ducey, an invasion in Spain as some 60,000 migrants from Morocco stormed the border.
4: Tens of thousands of people, mostly from Morocco, surged across the border into the Spanish territory, really without anyone stopping them. The military has now been deployed to help restore order.
2: Fox's Jeff Paul, officials say about 25,000 people voluntarily returned to Morocco. 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
14: Back to the phone lines we head, where we have John in New York City, New York, on the line. 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
1: 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Portland's right place to talk. 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In Congress, John Braun will create jobs, cut taxes for working families, eliminate taxes on tips and overtime, and help families keep more of what they earn. 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And John Braun will take government corruption head on by banning members of Congress from trading stocks and supporting term limits. Because public service should be about results, not getting rich while families struggle. John Braun won't go to Washington to play political games. 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John Braun is the proven conservative fighter Southwest Washington needs. Paid for by John Braun for Congress.
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10: Today's question comes from Victoria in Hawaii. We have three children and they are all in music programs. Last year, we spent $5,800 on lessons alone. We are currently paying off debt, and my husband wants to stop all music lessons in order to become debt-free. This is something that I've always wanted to provide for my kids, so it would be hard for me to see them stop. Should we give up this expense to get out of debt, or should I continue pushing for music lessons?
9: Ooh.
10: Oh, man. Okay, so it's close to, like, $500 a month.
9: Uh-huh.
10: I mean, here's the bottom line with all of this is it's math, right? So the faster you, or the deeper you sacrifice and you cut everything that is not a need, the faster you are going to get out of debt. So my question, I guess, would be more of, okay, when you guys look at this timeline, how much debt do you have? Do you have, you know, $15,000? Yep. Do you have $500,000? Like,
9: and how much do you make?
10: And how much do you make? All of it. Yes. So that plays into a lot of this, because if $500 a month is going to slow your debt snowball down 3 months,
9: who cares?
10: I would be like, just take the music. Like, yep. It's 3 months, you know, but the extra job you're working, that's three more months of that. Like, you,

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2: If you're a Democrat and you're patriotic, it's time to leave your party. Because your party's not patriotic anymore. That doesn't mean there aren't patriots in your party. That doesn't mean there aren't veterans in your party. That doesn't mean there's active duty military and cops in your party. What I'm telling you is a vast majority of your party is not patriotic. And you need to get out of that party and go to the Republican Party, or at least go independent.

0: people across the southern border in 15 months. Earlier, commenting on the 60,000 migrants swarming the beaches of Ceuta, Spain from Morocco, telling Fox, that's going to be us in 3 years if the Democrats get elected. The Democrat Socialist frontrunner for Wisconsin Governor Francesca Hong tells Fox she does not support defunding police or the Pentagon. 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
1: 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East County Major Crimes Team detectives continue to search for leads in Thursday's shooting at Chinook Landing Marine Park in Fairview.
2: Chinook Landing reopened just before 6 p.m., almost 18 hours after the victim's body was found.
3: There was a number of people in the park at the time of this shooting. We want to talk to anyone who has information.
2: Multnomah County Deputy John Flock says investigators found evidence of gunfire after multiple 911 callers reported shots fired just after 12:30 a.m. Detectives have not named a suspect, but do not believe there is an ongoing threat to the public. Mitch Elliott, FM News 101.
1: Freedom 970 weather, sunny and 88 today. It's going to be cooler tomorrow, cloudy skies, 75 degrees. From the KXL Newsroom, John Eric Smith on Freedom 970.
4: This forecast is brought to you.
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13: All right, our Ramsey Show scripture and quote of the day, Romans 8:31. What then shall we say in response to these things? Well, if God is for us, who can be against us? Then Jen Sincero said, you can have excuses or you can have success. You can't have both. Perfect for what we teach
14: pretty
13: around
14: good.
13: Here.
14: Pretty
13: love
14: good.
13: That. Love that. All righty, let's wrap it on up. We got Lisa, who's in Atlanta, Georgia, on the line. What's up, Lisa?
15: Hi there. How are y'all today?
13: We are doing fabulous. How are you?
15: I am doing okay.
13: Well, tell us how we can help you be better than okay.
15: All righty. My husband recently passed.
13: Oh, Lisa,
15: and
13: I'm sorry.
15: Thank you.
13: Oh.
15: And he did have life insurance, and we both do. And we have always just had small policies that were enough to basically pay off the house because we were both gainfully employed. So basically, I know that the life insurance is coming. It's, you know, we owe $100,000 on the house. It's about $200,000 in life insurance. And part of me wants to go ahead and just pay the house off and get that done. But I am close to retirement in the next, you know, 2 to 3 years.
13: Mm-hmm.
15: And I probably won't stay here. I don't think this is going to be my retirement home.
13: Mm-hmm.
15: So I'm wondering if I should pay it off or if I should sit tight and wait to decide what I'm going to do first.
13: How long, tell us again how long it's been since he's passed?
15: Under a month.
13: Yeah. For that reason, I think I'd wait. We tend to teach not to do anything, like not to make any major financial moves after something like that life-altering, you know, a loss like that, just because there's just, I mean, you're in
11: you're
13: a cloud
11: grieving.
13: Right now.
11: Yeah, yeah, you're absolutely grieving, Lisa. So, yeah, I would not right. I would not make any big financial moves for 9 months to a year. I would just sit and be sad and miss mm-hmm. him. How long were you guys married for?
15: 36 years.
13: Oh, I'm so sorry.
11: Was it sudden, Lisa?
15: No.
11: Okay.

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2: 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I think the odds of her being the candidate are very, very high, to be very blunt.
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4: Fox News, I'm John Saucier. 2 days after the United States resumed airstrikes on Iranian-backed targets in response to an attempted surprise ballistic missile attack on American forces, President Trump had a counter meeting at Camp David. Here's what he had to say.
5: Iran is doing very poorly, just in case you read incorrect stories. They're doing very, very poorly. They're having a hard time. They've been very dishonest. They've been very dishonorable to deal with.
4: Vice President J.D. Vance, he was also there. He highlighted early initiatives.

0: John Eric Smith. The Washington economy has some business leaders in the state calling for change.
1: Nearly 40% of business owners surveyed say the Washington economy is weak or very weak.
2: Just 10% of respondents would rank Washington State's economy as being strong.
1: Morgan Irwin there with the Association of Washington Businesses. He says taxes and regulations are reasons some business owners are looking to leave the state.
2: When they grow or expand, doing that somewhere where it makes more economic sense.
1: Even though federal data shows Washington's economy is booming in the first half of this year, Irwin says that's an illusion created by big tech.
2: You still need an auto shop, still need a bowling alley.
1: He believes the state does, though, want to change this attitude. 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
0: 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It's going to be sunny, 88 today. 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
13: Hi, George. Thank you for taking my call.
12: Sure.
13: My question is it worth it for me and my two siblings to fix up our mother's house? 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
13: Well, the foundation, the quote we got was $13,000. It needs 28 piers. 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
12: We're basically rebuilding this house.
13: Pretty much. And she owes

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1: 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Coming up next, the news with Mike Slater.
2: Thank you, Bill. It is Friday, July 31st, 2026. Here's what's happening today in America. African invasion, Saudi land invasion, dad sentenced, and Trump might pull the nomination. It's all coming up, and Bill's going to be here with your message of the day. But first, incredible videos out of North Africa. Tens of thousands of migrants streaming into this Spanish-owned portion of Morocco. The Spanish Supreme Court made a ruling that police cannot stop migrants who come by sea. Well, there's this little small sliver of Morocco that's owned by the Spanish. And the Africans took advantage. Even if they just swim a couple yards from Moroccan territory to Spanish territory, there's nothing the police or military can do about it. Well, the local government of this city called Madrid and said, can you please declare a national emergency, deploy the military? They finally did. 3,000 Spanish troops are now in the city. But don't think that the military is going to be there to stop the migrants from entering Spanish territory as much as be there to make it a more orderly invasion. The current president of Spain is a member of the Spanish Socialist Workers Party. Not too different from our Democratic Socialists of America Party. Saudi Arabia is preparing a possible sea and land invasion against the Houthis in Yemen. The goal here is to break the chokehold that they have on oil exports through their Red Sea. So about 80% of Saudi Arabia's oil moves through the Strait of Hormuz. 20% goes through the Red Sea. Saudi Arabia has been and will make more investments of moving oil through the Red Sea, but Yemen's in the way. The Saudi Defense Ministry said that 14 states, including Turkey, Pakistan, Egypt, Sudan, they've all issued a joint statement supporting a multinational maritime defense coalition. The Houthis are aligned with Iran. They said they're imposing a toll on all ships, just like Iran trying to do in the Strait of Hormuz. Saudi Arabia asked a group of European countries, including Germany, France, England, UK, to join their Red Sea coalition. Yesterday, we reported on a school murderer that was sentenced to life in prison without parole. Well, his dad was just sentenced as well. His dad gave him one of the guns that his son used to kill two students and two teachers back in 2024. The judge said, it is clear you failed as a parent. He's now one of a handful of parents who have been criminally charged for their child's school shootings. Two Republican senators are against Todd Blanche to be confirmed for the Attorney General, Tom Tillis, John Cornyn. They're on their way out the door. The president said he may pull the nomination of Blanche, but not really. As soon as Cornyn and Tillis are out, Trump said he'll renominate Blanche again. Mike Slater from the podcast Politics by Faith. Bill O'Reilly has your message of the day. Next.
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3: On this Friday, I'm thinking about Iran. The mullahs in Tehran. reportedly threatened physical violence against Melania and Barron Trump. No surprise, these are savages over there. But it should be a sobering moment for every American. The problem for President Trump is that the American people are not backing him the way they usually would. That's because of high prices for gasoline and food. Most folks know the administration's strike on Iran was the right thing to do. You cannot let a terrorist nation develop a nuclear weapon. So right now, it is impossible to ascertain the situation on the ground. How much damage is the USA doing to the Iranians? There's no accurate reporting. Information is scant. But there is a history component to all of this. In 1945, the high command in Germany and also in Japan refused to acknowledge the war was lost. They did not care how many of their own people died. Some leadership is just crazy. And the mullahs are in that category. The solution to Iran remains elusive. I'm Bill O'Reilly. I approve the message by writing it. You can reach me, Bill at BillO'Reilly.com, Bill at BillO'Reilly.com, name in town if you wish to opine. Now let's go to the mail. George, concierge member. George is under our protection. Somebody does something untoward toward George, my crew will help him. Fraud in the USA may be real, but the double standard is hard to ignore. President Trump is asking voters to view him as a champion of accountability while facing longstanding criticism over conflicts of interest and ethical concerns. At the same time, the administration's highest profile fraud crackdowns seem concentrated in blue states, even though fraud is hardly unique to Democratic jurisdictions. I disagree. The massive fraud, it takes massive amount of fraud to get the federal government's attention. Usually the state, George, regulates that. But the blue states, like California and Minnesota, won't do it. But what would you do? So fraud is usually a local or state situation, not feds. Even though in these cases, federal money is being stolen. So I know of no other red state that is under scrutiny like this. And if you do, let me know. David, concierge member, Bill, your stat on LBJ's incompetence, cowardice, and corruption. He deliberately defied JFK's executive order to begin withdrawing military personnel from South Vietnam shortly before his assassination. The only reason I became aware of that was your book, Confronting the Presidents. Now it appears Trump is also making the same colossal mistake of micromanaging this war with Iraq. I'm glad you read Confronting the Presidents, because you're correct. Kennedy wanted to get him out. As soon as Kennedy was assassinated, Johnson came in, overrode the executive order, and mounted U.S. troops in disaster. In a moment, something you might not know. Home ownership has been the foundation of the American dream for generations. 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
3: Now the O'Reilly Update brings you something you might not know. 94 years ago today, a small political party from Bavaria won 38% of the popular vote in Germany. 48 months later, its leader would have total control over the entire nation. Here's a story of the rise of the Third Reich. In January 1919, a locksmith named Anton Drexler founded the German Workers' Party. The group held a first meeting in September. In attendance was a young veteran from the Great War, Adolf Hitler. By the early 1920s, the organization was renamed the National Socialist Party, better known as the Nazis. Hitler assumed control. He organized rallies in Munich and other cities. He actually was sentenced to prison for a time. Yet the Nazis remained somewhat popular. It was the Great Depression that catapulted Hitler to success. In 1924, the organization had just 25,000 members in Germany. By the end of 1930, that number had grown to 12 million. On July 31st, 1932, the Nazis won 38% of the vote in the German national election. That was their high point. Second place was the Socialist Party, third, the Communists. The final result, 75% of the German people voted against democratic rule. The Nazis immediately consolidated power. In January 1933, Hitler was named Chancellor. After the death of President Hindenburg, Hitler abolished the title, declaring himself the Führer, German for leader. By July, the dictator designated the Nazis as the only legitimate political party in Germany. Membership became mandatory for civil servants, teachers, members of the media, bureaucrats. Hitler's fantasy of a thousand-year Reich ended with his suicide in 1945 as Russian forces closed in. Back in a moment. 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
9: A fighter jet crash in California. Elisa Brady, Fox News. It happened in San Diego near Marine Air Station Miramar. The Marines just confirming that the pilot of an F-35B has been recovered after ejecting.
10: We don't have a lot of information about what exactly unfolded or might have gone wrong here, but we do know that reports of this crash started coming in around 10 o'clock this morning.
9: Fox's Natalie Chuck, that's West Coast time, so about 2 hours ago.
10: I did speak with an official at the base. I asked if they could explain, is this a training situation? What exactly was this plane doing, this F-35 doing? They said that they didn't have those details right now.
9: San Diego fire officials responding earlier to a brush fire in a field from the crash. President Trump says all Iran does is make him angry with public claims about negotiations he says are not true.
11: I'm losing faith in them because they do lie. And they do misrepresent.
9: He's still not ruling out a deal, but also says the U.S. will be hitting Iran very hard after this week's attempted attack on U.S. forces in Jordan, adding that at some point they'll say they can't take it anymore. This during a cabinet meeting at Camp David, where he also defended a settlement deal with the IRS that's now delaying a vote on his attorney general nominee.
12: President Trump says the Justice Department is correct that a $1.8 billion anti-weaponization fund created as part of a settlement with the IRS and Justice Department is dead.
11: But, you know, I wish it weren't, to be honest with you. I think people were horribly treated, horribly abused.
12: That settlement agreement is stalling a confirmation vote for acting Attorney General Todd Blanche. A pair of Republicans, John Cornyn and Tom Tillis, are demanding written assurances from DOJ officials about the deal. President Trump endorsed Cornyn's challenger, Texas Attorney General Ken Paxton, in the state's heated GOP primary earlier this year.
9: Fox's Jared Halpern at the White House. 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
13: My name is Whitney Allen, and I'm a widow. My husband Ryan died. 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
9: Seattle's mayor outlining priorities for finding the city's next police chief after the sudden resignation of top cop Sean Barnes, who stepped down just hours after reports the mayor was planning to fire him over limited time spent in the city.
16: Now, this all follows days of scrutiny over the city's response to Sunday night's deadly shooting, ending with 3 dead, 4 others injured. Now, it took about 5 hours for police and Mayor Wilson to hold their first news conference following the violence, announcing a suspect was in custody. Now, it wasn't until the next day, 17 hours later, to confirm a second suspect had died and a third remained unaccounted for. Chief Barnes was also out of town at a law enforcement conference when the shooting happened. Now, he's led Seattle PD since January of last year and, according to reports, spent at least 47 days out of town this year on law enforcement conference trips and visits to his family in Chicago.
9: Fox's Sarah Allegri in Seattle, where some city council members and activists have pushed back on the now former chief being forced out. A heartbreaking milestone in Arizona for the Guthrie family. Fox's Claudia Cowan.
17: Exactly 6 months ago, Nancy Guthrie's son-in-law dropped her off at her Tucson home after a family dinner. She has not been seen or heard from since. Despite doorbell camera video of the suspected kidnapper, no one has been named or identified. None of the ransom notes have been authenticated, and there's been no proof of life. Pima County investigators say they're following up on leads and that analysis of DNA and digital evidence continues. While Nancy's daughter, Today Show host Savannah Guthrie, holds out hope her 84-year-old mother will be found. In a new video this week, she appealed to her mother's abductor.
18: I'm asking you, begging you, to do the right thing now. Make the right choice.
9: The family still offering a $1 million reward. An hour to the close on Wall Street, a rally. The Dow's up 286. Elisa Brady, this is Fox News.
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0: in 88 today. It's going to be cooler tomorrow. Cloudy skies, 75 degrees. 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
2: Fox News, I'm Tom Graham. Hamas confirming it will disarm as part of a Gaza peace deal announced by President Trump.
3: If you go 4 months ago, 5 months ago, a deal like that would have been impossible. So it's a big step for the Middle East, and people are really impressed by it.
2: Now, as part of the deal, Israel will have to end its strikes and withdraw from the Gaza Strip. Israeli leaders have not officially commented on the deal brokered by the Trump administration. California will soon have one of the highest state minimum wages in the country. Fox's Kristen Goodwin in L.A.
4: California Governor Gavin Newsom revealing the state's minimum wage will increase to $17.40 an hour on January 1st of 2027, up from $16.90.
2: That's more than twice as high as the federal minimum wage, which has been in place for quite some time at $7.25 an hour. 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
5: From the KXL Newsroom, I'm John Eric Smith. East County Major Crimes Team detectives continue to search for leads in Thursday's shooting at Chinook Landing Marine Park in Fairview.
6: Chinook Landing reopened just before 6 p.m., almost 18 hours after the victim's body was found.
7: There was a number of people in the park at the time of this shooting. We want to talk to anyone who has information.
6: Multnomah County Deputy John Plock says investigators found evidence of gunfire after multiple 911 callers reported shots fired just after 12:30 a.m. Detectives have not named a suspect, but do not believe there is an ongoing threat to the public. Mitch Elliott, FM News 101.
5: Freedom 970 weather, sunny and 88 today. It's going to be cooler tomorrow, cloudy skies, 75 degrees. 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

0: obviously. It's going to be run by the Board. This Board of Peace has been an amazing, it's led by some amazing people. Board of Peace.
1: Mr. President, you said they do have some capabilities left.
0: Yeah.
1: Should Americans be prepared for these back and forth attacks to continue until Iran simply isn't able to strike
0: They'll get weaker. They'll get a little stronger maybe now, but they'll get weaker and then they peter out. Yeah, sure. I think so. I mean, it'd be foolish to say no. You know, you always have to keep your guard up.
1: What is the status of talks? Who from the administration?
0: Well, they always want to talk, but they break their word so often. Steve is talking, Jared. We have very good people. JD's involved, very strongly involved. We have great people talking. Marco's involved.
1: Because they say talks aren't happening.
0: Very good people. We're the best people. But they'll make a deal. As an example, we'll talk about nuclear. And we'll be in there talking about nuclear for 7 hours. I say, why do you need 7? You can take 10 minutes. You have 5 minutes. You should solve it. But 7 hours. And then they'll go out, and I'll say, they discuss nuclear. And they'll go out and they'll say, we never discussed nuclear. And I say, why? Why do they say that? All they do is make me angry. You know, you just make me angry. Any other questions?
2: Do you believe that you can reach a deal with Iran, given that you talked about?
0: Yes, you can. I mean, look, I'm losing faith in them because they do lie and they do misrepresent. Well, the other day, the 5 missiles were shot. We knocked them down, but we were in the midst of a negotiation. I mean, I'm waiting for Steve to call me. How's the negotiation going? And instead, I got a call from Pete that they just shot 5 missiles at one of our bases in Jordan. And we have bases in Jordan. Fortunately, our people operated the equipment. It's also very complex to operate. You know, you talk about the equipment. It's you have to be, oftentimes you see, where did you go to school? MIT, Caltech. I mean, you know, they go to schools that are not as normal for the military, to be honest with you. We have unbelievably brilliant people operating that equipment. We have unbelievable people. Think of it, we had 111 missiles were shot at the Abraham Lincoln aircraft carrier. Out of the 111 missiles, 111 missiles were shot down.
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3: All right, that's going to wrap things up for this week, this Friday. Let Not Your Heart Be Troubled, Hannity tonight, 9 Eastern on the Vox News Channel. Tom Tiffany, Ari Fleischer, Aaron McGuire, the great Victor Davis Hanson, the great one, Mark Levin, Jimmy Fallon, all coming up. Set your DVR tonight. Hannity at 9. We'll see you tonight. News you'll never get from the legacy media mob back here on Monday. 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
2: They say they will disarm. I'm Lisa Lucera, Fox News. Hamas says they will agree to the terms of the Gaza peace plan if Israel ends its strikes, as President Trump highlights terms of the plan during a cabinet meeting this morning.
17: President Trump's Board of Peace says it has a deal for Hamas to disarm as part of a peace plan that would eventually see Israel withdraw from Gaza.
23: It's a big step for the Middle East, and people are really impressed by it, and they're surprised by it.
17: Speaking at a cabinet meeting at Camp David, President Trump says a weaker Iran was key to the breakthrough. Still, Israeli officials have signaled skepticism, and President Trump concedes,
23: will it go through its ups and downs? It's a very complex situation over there. The people are very complex.
17: A comprehensive peace plan calls for an international stabilization force to train a Palestinian police force to take over security operations in the Strip.
2: Fox's Jared Halpern in the White House. And on Iran, the president again said the U.S. will be hitting it very hard.
23: Iran is doing very poorly, just in case you read incorrect stories. They're doing very, very poorly. They're having a hard time. They've been very dishonest. They've been very dishonorable to deal with.
2: This coming after strikes earlier this week in retaliation for Iranian missile attacks on U.S. forces in Jordan. CENTCOM says those missiles were intercepted. Pima County, Arizona authorities have released early ransom notes in the disappearance of Nancy Guthrie in hopes someone might recognize the writing style. The mother of today's show host, Savannah Guthrie, was last seen 6 months ago.
24: Despite doorbell camera video of the suspected kidnapper, no one has been named or identified. None of the ransom notes have been authenticated, and there's been no proof of life.
2: Fox's Claudia Cowan. The first note, sent February 2nd, said Guthrie was safe but scared and would be released unharmed once the captors receive $4 million in Bitcoin, with the demands increasing if the first ransom was not met. 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
2: Senator Susan Collins, who's facing a tough re-election campaign, says all ICE agents will soon be equipped with body cameras.
27: Senator Susan Collins says she met with the acting ICE director, David Venturella, who told her all ICE agents will have body-worn cameras by the end of August. after ICE killed a 25-year-old Colombian man while in his vehicle in Maine. Ventrella confirmed no vehicle stops would take place unless at least one agent was wearing a body camera at the time. Cullen says the money to equip all ICE agents with cameras will come from the $20 million she helped get the agency.

0: as head of the Senate Appropriations Committee. Polling in Maine this year has revealed increasing disapproval of ICE as Collins faces more scrutiny for her support of the agency ahead of midterms. Jessica Rosenthal, Fox News.
1: A high-level FIFA official who represented the soccer body on the White House task force for the World Cup leaves his post.
2: Saying, "I cannot stand by while FIFA considers selling a stake in the World Cup," senior advisor Carlos Cordeiro resigning in protest. Several major soccer governing bodies and federations are opposed to the plan, with many threatening boycotts. President Gianni Infantino wants to spin off FIFA's commercial businesses, including World Cups and Club World Cups for both men and women, into a $20 billion subsidiary, with 20% owned by private investors. The anchor investor in that business is a New York-based investment firm created by Joshua Kushner, the younger brother of President Trump's son-in-law, Jared Kushner. Frank Lanza, Fox News.
1: Tony Romo has been placed on leave from his role as the lead analyst on CBS's NFL coverage until further notice after his arrest last week on suspicion of operating a vehicle while under the influence. Romo was arrested last weekend after he was stopped while driving on a Wisconsin highway. J.J. Watt will join Jim Nantz and Tracy Wolfson as the lead NFL team during Romo's absence. I'm Lisa Lacera. This is Fox News.
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8: I

0: Gold entered 2026 after a historic year. 53 new all-time highs, an average price up 44% year over year, then pushed past $5,500 an ounce in January. Right now it's pulled back, and many in Wall Street analysts are telling clients this is the window before gold pushes back towards new highs. Meanwhile, silver is on track for a sixth year of structural supply deficit, with solar, EVs, electronic, and industrial demand still pulling heavily on the market. And gold's pullback has been fueled by fading Fed rate hopes and massive debt. 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
4: Fox News, I'm John Saucier. A couple days after the U.S. resumed airstrikes on Iranian-backed targets in response to an attempted surprise ballistic missile attack on American forces, President Trump spoke during a cabinet meeting at Camp David.
5: Iran is doing very poorly. Just in case you read incorrect stories, they're doing very, very poorly. They're having a hard time. They've been very dishonest. They've been very dishonorable to deal with.
4: Spain's dealing with the fallout from a massive border rush of tens of thousands of migrants. Tennessee Senator Bill Hagerty telling Fox Business this is a preview of what could happen to the United States if Democratic socialists take charge.
6: This Socialist Workers Party in Spain, a leftist socialist organization, is taking control of that country. This is what you get. A liberal judiciary. This is what you get. It's an invitation to these people to overrun their country. I think all of Europe should be on alarm.
4: Spanish authorities say that half of these people have now been deported. 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
7: From the KXL Newsroom, I'm John Eric Smith. The Washington economy has some business leaders in the state calling for change.
8: Nearly 40% of business owners surveyed say the Washington economy is weak or very weak.
9: Just 10% of respondents would rank Washington State's economy as being strong.
8: Morgan Irwin there with the Association of Washington Businesses. He says taxes and regulations are reasons some business owners are looking to leave the state.
9: When they grow or expand, doing that somewhere where it makes more economic sense.
8: Even though federal data shows Washington's economy is booming in the first half of this year, Irwin says that's an illusion created by big tech.
9: You still need an auto shop, still need a bowling alley.
8: He believes the state does, though, want to change this attitude. Tim Lance, FM News 101.
7: 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It's going to be sunny, 88 today. From the KXL Newsroom, John Eric Smith on Freedom 970.
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0: This had...

0: reported. This comes after federal investigators said they believe Hezbollah inspired the March attack on Temple Israel in Michigan, West Bloomfield Township. Nestle's office and the Michigan Democrat Party did not immediately respond to the Daily Caller News for their answer. I feel like my presence isn't going to be welcome. I don't want to get chased around. I don't want to get harassed. I don't want to get yelled and screamed at. I don't want to get booed off the stage, irrespective of what I'm saying, she recently said. And I believe that if I go, that's what's going to happen because it's been happening to me already. Ness also criticized Democratic Party leaders for not addressing concerns that she previously raised about party members harassing her in the past, according to the Michigan Advance. Approximately 60% of Americans at least somewhat agreed that anti-Semitism is a serious problem, according to a July 2025 ADL Center for Anti-Semitism Research survey. Meanwhile, approximately 25% Democratic respondents expressed concern about anti-Semitism within their party. This cannot continue, and the fact of the matter is, we have to be able to be a society where we can have intelligent discourse and debate about ideas without people being threatened, and certainly without people carrying out those threats, Nestle reportedly said, speaking as a member of the Democrat Party in Michigan. You know, there's something on my mind. Something that Mr. Producer saw a couple days ago. I sent you that video, right, Rich? I don't think it's in my best interest to discuss that, do you? Or am I wrong? Plus, my wife will get mad at me if I do. But let me say this to you. It is very, very dangerous out there. Very dangerous. I'll be right back.
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0: say, why are we wasting our time on that? Every criminal prosecution that should have taken place has or should still take place. But what are we chasing? Thomas Massie's nightmare? Joe Rogan's dreams? I must have said wet dreams, but we're not allowed to say that, are we, Mr. Producer? I don't think so. So no, no. Uh-oh. I mean, that's their problem. That's not reality. That's their problem. They think there's something hiding in there. What's hiding in there? They want to get Trump, you know. It's a cover-up. It's a cover-up. No, it's not. There's something about Trump in there. Biden's people would have released it a long time ago. But it's crucial that we win these elections. It's crucial, whether you like some of these candidates or not. Because otherwise, we're going to lose the country. What have I said? Revolution by immigration. It's the center of everything. They're trying to change the demographics of the country. They're trying to bring in people who are not assimilated into our culture. They're trying to bring in people who have no attachment to our founding, the Declaration or the Constitution. And for these people, there's an appeal to Marxism and Islamism. There's certainly an attachment to their old culture and their old belief systems. And that's a problem. We'll be right back.
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0: experience that the world would get to see. That's why I talk about groups like CARE, this guy Puker, all of them, all of them. And I know a damn good lawyer, me. And I don't give up. I'm a Doberman. Once I got your pant leg in my mouth, I'm not letting go. Better yet, your ankle. So Hassan Puker. But the Democrat Party with the Van Hollens, with the Bernie Sanders types, with the Chris Murphy types, Elizabeth Warren, all those who ran to support Plattner in Maine and his Nazi tattoo didn't change their minds at all. And in fact, Bernie Sanders has said, as John Fetterman has pointed out, that he would have done it all over again with Plattner, even though Plattner now is accused of rape. Accused of rape. He would have done it all over again with Bernie Sanders. Because he's an old, stupid, evil, useless Stalinist. That's why. May I say, I think I did. So I think Piker, unfortunately, is right about the Democrat Party. That there is no way in hell they will nominate somebody that supports Israel. Because now they support Hamas. Now they support Islamic Jihad. Now they support the Muslim Brotherhood. Now they support CARE. So they have succeeded in conquering one of our parties, the Democrat Party. They've succeeded. Now we have the woke right neo-fascists. Isolationists. They are desperate to conquer the Republican Party. They have failed so far. Some of them are breaking off, like traitor Tucker Carlson. But some of them, and you'll see them online, some of them just are nasty bastards. They just are. They think we should surrender to Iran and in the pursuit and achievement and development of nuclear weapons. And what would we do if they did? They don't care. They don't think it through. They don't. They hate Israel and the government of Israel and the prime minister of Israel every bit as much as this guy Piker. You hear it from Piers Morgan and Megyn Kelly and the rest of them. Oh, yeah, you do. I don't think they disagree with what I'm saying. I don't know how they could. They're free to have their position. But we're free to respond to it. I think it is true. But the Democrat Party is now the party basically of the enemy. And they're the party of Marxism and Islamism. They're the party of Nick Fuentes. Nick Fuentes says he's going to vote Democrat. So Nick Fuentes is going to vote for wide open borders, illegal aliens, Islamists pouring into our country. Nick Fuentes. And he announced the other day he's part Italian, he's part Irish, and he's part Mexican. So he's a mongrel like the rest of us, Mr. Producer. It's hard to be a white supremacist when you're a mongrel like the rest of us. That is, when you have all kinds of ethnicities and so forth as part of your bloodline. It's kind of weird, don't you think? Kind of weird. By the way, his ratings are down. Katarlson's ratings are down. Bannon's ratings are plummeting. I can go on and on with all these guys. All of them. I made a decision. I should probably announce it next week. Because I'm doing radio 5 days a week, 3 hours a day, and of course radio prep, and I try to do the very best I can. This isn't a side job for me. It's my main focus. And because I do Life, Liberty, and Levin on Saturday and Sundays, and that is a main focus, and I write my own monologues, and because I write my own books, and I'm writing one right now, I've decided I'm not doing any more podcasts. It was going great. It truly was. I was in negotiations with another company. I'm not going to get into it. But I've decided I don't have any time. I'll be right back. For nearly 3,000 years, Homer's epic poem, The Odyssey, has shaped the literary and moral imagination of the West. More than a story of monsters and shipwrecks and mythical creatures, it's about courage, duty, loyalty, and the search for home. 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
4: For a party that flies planes and launches campaigns based on no kings, it's shocking to me that they worshiped this one man and based on his unilateral recommendations, threw in the towel for everything, followed him blindly. And now that's the reason that they can't bear to acknowledge that behind that curtain the whole time was a little tiny man pretending to be Oz. If the science had been correct, if his diary said, yes, all of my research shows that everything I've been saying on air is true, I stand behind it, then it would just be a shame. But now it is a sham. Now it is downright fraud and negligence and corruption and concealment of government records and obstruction of justice and so much more.
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5: From the KXL Newsroom, I'm John Eric Smith. East County Major Crimes Team detectives continue to search for leads in Thursday's shooting at Chinook Landing Marine Park in Fairview.
6: Chinook Landing reopened just before 6 p.m., almost 18 hours after the victim's body was found.
7: There was a number of people in the park at the time of this shooting. We want to talk to anyone who has information.
6: Multnomah County Deputy John Plock says investigators found evidence of gunfire after multiple 911 callers reported shots fired just after 12:30 a.m. Detectives have not named a suspect, but do not believe there is an ongoing threat to the public. Mitch Elliott, FM News 101.
5: Freedom 970 weather, sunny and 88 today. It's going to be cooler tomorrow, cloudy skies, 75 degrees. From the KXL Newsroom, John Eric Smith on Freedom 970.
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0: The government that has the power to give has the power to take. And it will. And it does. 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

0: But in her case, it's the hypocrisy. In her case, it's the hypocrisy, and that's why I think it's absolutely worthy of attention. $8 million home. Now, it's more than that, you see. PJ Media has the full story. It's more than that. Listen to this. Kamala Harris's new $8 million mansion is in a Snow White neighborhood. Snow White. She's the Democrat frontrunner still for the 2028 general election. She has a term of experience as the U.S. vice president. And unless you're lying to yourself, this complete mediocrity, really right, with PJ Media, would never have achieved such dizzying heights without the benefit of her race and female plumbing. Who wrote this? Let's see. Athena Thorne. Nonetheless, we're told Kamala Harris is the true champion of the oppressed women, people of color, and the poor in the United States. In reality, she is a childless woman, married to a white man, reportedly struck a woman in public. God knows what he was like in private. And she is far from poor. And now Harris and her husband have moved to a swanky neighborhood, which she is one of but a handful of black residents. Point Dume in Malibu, California, if that's how you pronounce it. It is situated entirely within Census Tract 8004.08, which is the Census Bureau's American Community Survey estimated with just 0.2% black, not 2%, 0.2% black, roughly 94% white as of 2019, noted the New York Post on Thursday. Now, again, I'm not really into all this, but she is. So it's worth noting. Harris and her husband, Doug Emhoff, closed on the estate over the winter. The house and her husband, entertainment lawyer Doug Emhoff, $8.1 million. It's a 4,000-square-foot, four-bedroom, six-bathroom house. Sits on three-quarters of a cliffside acre overlooking the ocean, oceanfront. Property includes a gated entry as well as a pool and a spa. Again, I don't have a problem with that. I'd like to own that house, wouldn't you, Rich? I'd love to have it if it weren't in California, given the taxes in Newsom. But again, I'm pointing it out because she's a hypocrite. And the mansion is equipped with ocean views, multiple wine fridges, a pool, parking for five vehicles, five? Climate change. And the kind of privacy that only established, expertly cultivated, tall hedges can provide. Now, the enclave includes golf greens and a private beach accessible only by key-carrying, star-bellied residents. Harris's neighbors include actors like Sean Penn and Julia Roberts, and tech lords such as Mark Andreessen, Sergey Brin, I thought he left California, and Lauren Powell. Harris's choice of neighborhood may surprise longtime observers, given past comments she's made about the importance of living among black Americans, observes the New York Post. My opinion, perhaps most damning aspect of former President Barack Obama's legacy is what he didn't do. Half black and half white, and the first U.S. president considered black, I believe this writer's black, the man was historically and uniquely positioned to do so much good for race relations and for disadvantaged black Americans. Instead, he did the opposite. He race-pandered, he blamed white people, he hated on law enforcement, implying through words and policy that minorities should live in less safe, less stable, thus predictably less prosperous neighborhoods that white people live in. He invited Black Lives Matter organizations whose riots caused hundreds of billions in damages, destroyed black neighborhoods, and whose rhetoric relentlessly eroded respect for law enforcement to the White House to compliment and honor them. In short, he abused the bully pulpit of the presidency to inflame and divide. He sure did that. He certainly did do that. In a better world, and she goes on. But in any event, I did the story really to point out that Kamala now has an $8.1 million house with her slug of a husband. They're on the ocean. And again, that's fine by me if somebody can afford it, buy it, and so forth, but don't be a hypocrite. She's that and a lot more, a complete hypocrite. I'll be right back.
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